stand still. We got to spread our word. You just be strong. Be strong. 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

0: Jim here for Notes of Interest. Ready to give you a little rundown of the songs that you just heard. We closed with Cassandra Wilson and Harvest Moon, a wonderful cover of a Neil Young tune. Lila James with A Change Is Gonna Come. My Own Eyes by Mavis Staples. Now, sometimes this machine eats the song titles. I don't know why it's been doing that lately. But there was a song by Tammy Nielsen called Sister Mavis that came right in there. And then Cassandra Wilson opened it up with Last Train to Clarksville. I think it's maybe time we do a hard left.
1: One, two, three, four.

Jim here to categorize that last bit of, dare I say, lunacy. Is it a full moon? I didn't even bother to look. We close that set out with Los Straitjackets and Out of Limits, which you will no doubt notice the resemblance to the theme from The Outer Limits. Fred Lane and the Hittite Hotshots. Thank you, Ed Wong, for introducing me to Fred Lane. Fred Lane with The French Toast Man. Melachi with We're Not Gonna Take It. That's just a fun piece of music. If you can't smile when you're listening to that, there is something congenitally wrong with you. I do not know what your major malfunction is. Terry Edwards with Friday I'm in Love. Decidedly different take on The Cure. Brave Combo with Who Stole the Kishka? The Ska 2 Network with A Message to You, Rudy. El Bass with It's Now or Never. Plastilina Mosh with Viva Las Vegas. And we opened that setup with Señor Coconut and Pinball Cha-Cha. And again, another debt of musical gratitude out to Ed Wong for introducing me to Señor Coconut. That's it for this first hour. Recomfort yourselves, reposition yourselves, return your listening ear here for another hour of musical mayhem is about to ensue. Thanks.

0: 45th Biannual New Jersey Film Festival takes place September 4th through October 4th. 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

Jim here. We're almost at the half hour mark here, so it's probably a good idea for me to give you a little bit of a rundown of what we've been listening to. That was Nancy Zhang with The Nearness of You from her latest release. It's a wonderful album. Wonderful album. Jennifer Warnes with Joan of Arc. The Smiths with Big Mouth Strikes Again. Beck with Sex Laws. Leonard Cohen with Dance Me to the End of Love. David Lindley and El Rayo X. I could not resist playing this one. I'm sorry. Papa Was a Rolling Stone. And again, we have Señor Coconut. Señor Coconut with Sophisticated Chart Attack. And if I know this machine, it ate the first title that I played. We'll find out. More music coming right up.

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Still, it's a real good bet, the best is yet to come.

0: We're about at that point in the show where it's time for me to bid you a fond farewell. But before I do that, I would really love to tell you who you've been listening to. This last piece was the Shotgun Jazz Band, Big Butter and Eggman. Thank you for the request. Ingrid Lucia and the Flying Neutrinos with Some of These Days. The Squirrelot Zippers and Put a Lid on It. The Hot Sardines and Ellen Cummings, When I Get Low, I Get High. Julie London, I Left My Heart in San Francisco. No surprise to have been preceded by Tony Bennett and The Best Is Yet to Come. Sweet Meg, I Don't Want to Set the World on Fire. Sandy Denny with Whispering Grass. And that there was the top of the set. We are done. Thank you again, cats and kittens. Now you go out there and you keep on with that rocking and swinging, because we are all going to be needing a dose of that as time goes by. So until the next time we fill this same ear space, bye for now.
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1: 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I am not, because I am in Los Angeles.

That's brand new music from Saint-Tropez, and that's Stacks of Windows with an alt ending, and it's from their latest release, Exit Through the Gift Shop. It is 10 minutes after 10 p.m. You're listening to WRSU FM New Brunswick. I'm Brandy Alexander. Made it through another rainstorm to get here on a Sunday night. At least, even though this one's a nor'easter, it's been going and going and going. Last week, the rain was a lot heavier when I was driving here, so it's not as bad, but it's very blah. But anyways, if you have a song you want to hear, 732-932-8800 is the number to call, or you can just sit back and enjoy the music. And this week, starting off with another loss. Woke up yesterday morning to the happiness of going to see Cabaret Voltaire finally doing the music I wanted to hear them sing instead of the techno music that I got in the 90s. But anyways, I woke up to very sad news that Bruno Kramm from Das Ish passed away, so that was very sad. So gonna start you off with a song from Das Ish.

That is new music from Slow Pulp and Entertainer from the album Melody. Ahead of that, you heard Black Flamingo, spelled with an X in the part where it says black. And it's all one word. And that was Embalmed from the Attic Tracks Volume 2. Black Flamingo's performing Wednesday with Stairway and Spooky Stack at Pianos in New York. Ahead of that, your new music from Sun Lux. And that was Endlessly. From there, latest album Out Into. And we started off with Das Ish and Der Shri from their collection Alter Ego. It is 10:29. 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I'm Brandy Alexander. Right now we have more music. This band is playing Tuesday at the Meadows in Brooklyn. This is Dive.

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3: You just heard music from Interpol, and that was This Mirror Weighs a Ton, which is the title track from their latest album. Ahead of that was Ceremony, East Coast. They had to add that because there's two Ceremonies. And the other one's a hardcore band, and you don't want to get those confused. And that was Don't Leave Me Behind from their album Rocket Fire. They're coming through the area. They're going to be playing on Thursday with Bicep and Burial Woods at Berlin in New York. Ahead of that was new music from Biba Doobie and Write Me a Letter from her latest album, Pylon. You heard Public Image Limited and Where Are You from the collection Plastic Box. And they're coming through the area. They're playing tomorrow night at Webster Hall in New York with Plague Vendor opening up. And then they're also playing on Friday with Plague Vendor at Union Transfer in Philly. Ahead of that was new music from Freak Slug, and that was Wishing Bone from their latest album, Amulet. You heard Plague Vendor and Night Sweats from their album, By Night. And like I said, they're opening for PIL tomorrow night at Webster Hall and Friday night at Union Transfer in Philly. You also heard new music from Winter, and that was With the Help of Eyedress. And that song was Nicotine, and it's from their release called Romantics Mixtape. And started the set with Dive and Everyone Out from the album Frog in Boiling Water. And they are playing Tuesday at the Meadows in Brooklyn. It is 3 minutes after 11 p.m. You're listening to WRSU FM New Brunswick. I'm Brandy Alexander. Right now, going out by request, this is Echolust.

That's new music from Star Cleaner Reunion, and that was Paseo Piso from their album Umbrella. Ahead of that, you heard Blackwater Holy Light and Sunrise from their self-titled album. They are playing Friday, opening for Elder at Webster Hall in New York. You also heard new music from Jaw Dropped, and that was Split Lip. From their album Secret to Spare, you heard Pig and The Sick from his album Sensation. He's coming through the area. He's playing Thursday with Cyanotic at Nicky Lopez in Philly, and then Friday with Cyanotic at St. Vitus in Brooklyn. You also heard new music from Worry, and that was Static from their album Positive Memory. And we started off with Echolust, going out by request, and their song Sabi Said from the album Loomer. It is 11:31, listening to WRSU FM New Brunswick. I'm Brandy Alexander. Right now, more music. This band has been coming through the area for a while because they weave all around, and they're doing a couple solo shows because they were opening for Reverend Horton Heat, but now they're doing some solo stuff. And they're going to be playing Friday at Nicky Lopez in Philly. And then they're playing Saturday down in Wildwood at the Pig Dog Beach Bar as a late night thing involved with the Race of Gentlemen. This is Messer Chups.

0: This Friday, Rutgers men's soccer is back at USAC Field for a Big Ten clash with the Northwestern Wildcats. 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
5: You just heard music from Chatpile, and that was Intruder from their album Who Loves the Sun. Ahead of that, you heard The Tear Garden and Swallow the Leader from Astral Elevator. They're going to be playing this Wednesday at La Poisson Rouge in New York. Ahead of that was Squirrel Flower and Sick Tooth from Say a Prayer to the Gods of Getting Going. Squirrel Flower is going to be playing Tuesday at Elsewhere in Brooklyn, and then Wednesday at Johnny Brenda's in Philly. You also heard music from Simon Spine, and that was Board of Guitar from their album Head Body Connector. They're going to be playing on Saturday, opening for Everything, and that's at the Brooklyn Bowl in Philadelphia. Ahead of that, you heard Toe a Bird and Gap in Your Teeth from the album Gentlemen. And Toe a Bird is playing tomorrow night at Irving Plaza in New York. And then she's also playing somewhere else. Saturday at the Foundry in Philly. Your Beach House and Pink Funeral from the album Once, Twice Melody. Beach House is going to be playing on Friday. They're playing with The Strokes and TV on the Radio at the Flushing Meadows Corona Park. You heard new music from San Gabriel, and that was Paradise from their album Adult Onset Goth. And started off with Messer Chups and Padre Pizzicato from their collection Spookorama. And like I said, they're playing Friday at Nikki Lopez and Saturday at Pig Dog Beach Bar down in Wildwood, New Jersey. It is 3 minutes after midnight. You're listening to WRSU-FM New Brunswick. I'm Brandy Alexander. Right now we have more music. This artist is playing Friday at Starland Ballroom. This is Soccer Mommy.

That's music from Stairway. And that is Wait Around from the album In Absence. He's going to be playing, or they're going to be playing Wednesday with Spooky Stack and Black Flamingo at Pianos in New York. Ahead of that, you heard Core Deluxe and The Western. From their album Year of the Horse, you heard Endearments and Existing Conditions. From It Can Be Like This, Endearments are playing Friday with Dinah Walrus, Phantom Wave, and Night Music at Main Drag Music in Brooklyn. You also heard music from Lemon Grab, and that was Necessary Condition from their album Another Kind of Freedom. You heard The Reds, Pinks, and Purples, and that was Is It You or Is It Them from the album Acknowledge Kindness. They're coming through the area. They're going to be playing next Sunday at Johnny Brenda's, and then also playing on Friday at Baby's All Right in Brooklyn. Ahead of that was the Linda Lindas and See You Next Time from their album Gotta Get Out. They're playing next Sunday at TLA in Philly. And we started the set with Soccer Mommy and Thinking of You from the release Evergreen. And Soccer Mommy's playing Friday at Starland Ballroom right here in Jersey. It is 12:29. 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I'm Brandy Alexander. Right now, this is Sex Mask.

Day of glory times, the joys of yesteryear. But I remember watching Threads and growing up in fear. Grangemouth is a target, son, it all kicks off, we're done. Turn them face the blast and hope you don't survive.

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All right, you just heard music from Slow Fiction, and that was Turning Down Flowers from the album Dollhouse. Ahead of that was Pink Turns Blue, and It Fades Away from their album Tainted. You heard Locust and Face It from their album Spectral Plus. You heard Blacklist. And The Final Resistance from their album Afterworld. You heard Arab Strap and Fighting For You from Half Told Tales. Deceits and Tren Al Sur. That's from the single for that. They're coming through the area. They're playing on Saturday with Computer Kill at The Grape in Philadelphia. And then they're playing Sunday at The Woodshop in Brooklyn. And we started the set with Sex Mask in Take Your Thumbs Out or something. I forget what the TYFU is what it was, but I forget what it stood for. I heard him say it in the song and I already forgot. But anyways, it is 2 minutes after 1 a.m. You're listening to WRSU-FM New Brunswick. I'm Brainy Alexander. More music now. This is She Wants Revenge.

That is Downtown Boys and Sirena from their album Public Luxury. Ahead of that, you heard Phantom Wave and Sirens from their album Echoes Unknown. They're going to be playing Friday with Dinah Walrus, Endearments, and Night Music at Main Drag Music in Brooklyn. You heard music from Brockhoff, and that was Sunny Day Deadline. From the album Easy Peeler, you heard Horror Vacui and A Sunny Day. From their album Shadows Sanctuary, you heard Health and These Days 2021 from Disco 4 Part 2. And we started that set with She Wants Revenge and These Things from their self-titled album. It is a 128. You are listening to WRSU FM, New Brunswick. I'm Brandy Alexander. I got a little more than a half hour left, so we're going to kick off the final set with music from Entertainment.

That's PJ Harvey and Sheila Nagig from the album Dry. Ahead of that, you heard 1-800-MIKEY and Self Love from their album In Yun. You heard Black Rose Burning and No Love Lost from the album The Wheel. You heard Tech Noir and Noise Eater from Aftermath. You heard Drab Majesty and Noise of the Void from their album Modern Mirror. You heard Lisa Molinaro and Not So Secret Codes from her album Blind Trust. And started off with Entertainment and So Borderline from Horror Part 1 and 2. It is 5 minutes in front of 2 a.m. You're listening to WRSU-FM New Brunswick. I'm Brandi Alexander, and it's time for me to head on out of here. So I can go home and go to sleep. But anyways, I do have one more song for you, and I'll be back next Sunday from 10 p.m. to 2 a.m. This last track is Sun Gaze from their album I'm No Longer Afraid of Heights. This is Sold Out.

0: On Saturday, October 3rd, Rutgers football hosts the defending national champions, the Indiana Hoosiers, for a blackout homecoming matchup at SHI Stadium. 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

0: On Saturday, October 3rd, Rutgers football hosts the defending national champions, the Indiana Hoosiers, for a blackout homecoming matchup at SHI Stadium. Join Will Carminati and Sean Newcomb on the call, with Brianna Beauvais on the sideline. 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Till my darkness goes.
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2: NBC News Radio, I'm Michael Kastner. British police arrested several men on suspicion of terrorism and explosives charges Sunday near an airbase the U.S. military has been using to facilitate strikes on Iran. More from Mark Mayfield.
3: President Trump was asked about the arrests on Sunday.
4: The arrest in the U.K. was fantastic. Working with Britain, it was an amazing job. We had them under investigation. They were looking to do big damage to our fort.
3: A Gloucestershire police spokesperson said officers responded early Sunday morning to reports of three suspicious vehicles moving towards the base and took five men into custody. A massive police response was seen around RAF Fairford, about 90 miles outside of London. An army bomb disposal unit was examining the vehicles, and an evacuation order was issued for nearby residents. The British government said Prime Minister Andy Burnham was being updated on the incident.
2: British police say a phone tip from a citizen led to the arrests. The deadly nor'easter that pummeled the East Coast isn't going anywhere just yet. While the worst is over, with heavy rain and strong winds leaving coastal flooding, downed trees and power outages from the Outer Banks to New England, the weakened storm is expected to loop back around between New Jersey and Long Island today. On Long Island, Nassau County Executive Bruce Blakeman is warning residents it's not over.
5: There's still ponding on the road. There's still water on the road. There's fallen branches on the road. Take your time. Don't rush.
2: Anthropic CEO Dario Amodei met with President Trump for a private dinner at the White House Sunday night. The dinner was the first one-on-one meeting between the two. Amodei was absent from Trump's state dinner for Chinese President Xi Jinping on Thursday, which drew other big names in tech. The meeting, first reported by Axios, comes at a high-stakes moment for Anthropic, which is preparing for a blockbuster IPO. Michael Kastner, NBC News Radio.
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0: That was Hush by Ill Peach from the album This Is Not an Exit. Welcome back, everybody, to this week's edition of the Monday Are You Awake show. I'm your host, Mary Malihi. We're getting a little sniffly out here, but you know what? We move. We manage. Who do we got in our roundtable for today?
1: What's up, guys? I'm Sean O'Grady.
2: And I'm Josh Lewis Reyes.
0: Guys, this is so exciting. We have not one, but two entertainment fellows up here in the edition of Are You Awake for Monday. How are you guys feeling?
1: Pretty good.
2: Yeah.
1: Pretty good. I was walking over here, and I had White Christmas stuck in my head for some reason this morning. So I listened to Christmas music on the way here.
0: Christmas in September. I've never heard of that before.
1: Well, I'm normally against people who start like celebrating Christmas before Halloween, but like I was kind of feeling it this morning, so I just let it happen.
0: You're giving me some song ideas for later. Thank you. I'll take it.
1: Yeah.
0: All right. So, I don't know if you guys know this, but in addition to some other holidays coming up, it's homecoming here at Rutgers this week. Who is excited?
1: I'm so excited. Not for the game, though. The game's going to be terrible.
2: I'm excited for the game.
0: Okay, really? Lucky you. I know what Sean is actually excited about. The Thursday night bed races.
1: Mm-hmm.
0: An annual tradition here at Rutgers. I think some other schools have their version of bed races, you know, scattered throughout the year, right?
1: Heard Monmouth used to have bed races, and then they stopped doing that.
0: Oh, dang.
1: I don't know why, but...
0: Well, now I know.
1: Yeah.
0: But, yeah, so I think Alexis explained the lore to us at one point. What was it? The Robert Wood Johnson Hospital, they had a bunch of old hospital beds, and then we took them on, and then RUPA, the Rutgers University Programming Association, decided to be like, you know what? What if we just make a bed races show programming out of that? And then you have all these student organizations, including athletic organizations and frats, among others, coming together and being like, you know what? Let's have some friendly competition. Let's decorate a bed, make it whatever theme vibe we're going for, just to advertise ourselves and, you know, show our interest for that year and see if we can win either best decorated bed or, you know, actually winning the race, you know, finishing in the top three. And in our case, because, you know, this is more than just the bed race itself, it's also a charity event to support the hospitals. So, you know, last year we won most charitable, which is really fun.
1: I think that was the most important thing.
0: Oh, yeah. 100%.
1: But we're looking to win a lot more this year, too.
0: All right.
2: Whoa.
1: Hopefully. Because, I mean, we're locked in for the bed decorating.
0: Oh, yeah.
1: I just found some cardboard outside.
0: Okay.
1: It was literally right behind the College Ave gym, and I was like, I don't know whose this is, but I'm just going to pick it up and bring it inside, because I think they just put it out next to the recycling cans just to be picked up.
0: Oh, yeah.
1: So I was like, all right. Taking it.
0: Well, yeah, that's the thing with like, cardboard or like finding nickels on the street. You have no way to identify who previously owned it.
1: Mm-hmm.
0: But this is kind of cool.
1: Yeah.
0: Look at you. What do you got going on for you, Joss?
2: Nothing much. I just spent the weekend, you know, celebrating. It was my friend's Sweet 16. We've been close in the theater department in high school. And on top of that, I also celebrated one of my friends because he just premiered a movie for the New York Film Festival at the same time. And I wanted to sort of talk a little bit about that. I don't really do, you know, promos like that. But, you know, I feel like he's a good friend of me, so I might as well just shout him out while I have the time. He's my friend. He's my peer. We were in high school together. We did theater together, choir together. His name is Roman Engel. And he stars in a movie called Paper Tiger, and it is star-studded. The cast features Scarlett Johansson, Miles Teller, and Adam Driver.
1: What?
2: Alongside him.
1: What?
2: Yeah.
1: That's crazy.
2: It premiered for the 64th New York Film Festival this past weekend, but it doesn't release until November 13th of this year by Neon in theaters. But the plot of the film is it takes place in 1986 Brooklyn, New York. And family man Irwin Pearl, played by Miles Teller, is pulled into a shady money-making scheme by his brother Gary, who is played by Adam Driver. And the brothers sort of become entangled with the Russian mob, and that puts the whole family at risk. And Roman Engel plays Miles Teller's son. That's about all I know. about this movie, but from what I've heard, it's a really good movie, and I'm really proud of him. He's done a great job, so shout out to you, Roman. Keep doing what you're doing.
1: That's insane. Like, I'm looking up the cast right now, and he's literally just listed under Scarlett Johansson.
2: Yep.
1: That's actually ridiculous.
2: Yeah, he interviewed for, I believe it was Good Morning America, sometime like last week, last Tuesday, something like that. It was crazy.
0: Robin Roberts?
2: Who?
0: Robin Roberts?
1: No, it's
2: Roman Angle.
0: Okay, okay. I'm thinking of someone else. Tiger. All right. That's cool, though.
2: Yeah.
0: So now I can tell my dad, hey, theater arts are actually cool. You can actually get involved in cool stuff. You can get famous, possibly.
2: Yeah.
1: I know Adam Driver was filming a show literally like down the street from where I live back home.
2: Really?
1: Yeah, we have this, I don't know if you guys have ever seen like the Circus Liquors like clown mascot before. It's like, I don't know, sometimes it's used with like New Jersey like symbols in general, but it's this like liquor store, and like it's kind of like a gas station area, and for months they had this giant set built up, and we would get to drive past it every day and see them filming, and this was Adam Driver's movie. I forget what it's called, but it was just so cool, like knowing that Adam Driver was filming literally 5 minutes away from my house.
2: Yeah,
1: and there's so many new like sets going up. Like I live in Lincroft, so like Red Bank is a huge hotspot for filming now.
2: Yeah,
1: like they're building the Netflix studios in where's that's at oh, where is it? It's Fort Monmouth.
2: Mm, yeah, okay.
1: Netflix studios are growing up in Fort Monmouth, so this is becoming like a hub for movies and television. It's actually,
2: I bet it
1: crazy.
2: Is. I mean,
1: so that's a huge opportunity for your friend, though. That's actually insane.
2: I know.
1: But yeah, I've been meaning to see the new Primetime movie because that's in theaters now. Matt saw it and he said it was pretty good. My sister said she didn't like it, but I don't know if that's just because she doesn't know the full premise of the movie or not. But I'm hoping we could get like an entertainment trip going to go see it at like RU Cinema this week or something.
2: Yeah.
1: Did you guys see any movies lately? Any movies, TV shows?
2: This feels like a cop out.
1: Mm-hmm.
2: But
1: Spider-Man.
2: Nah. Endgame Encore.
1: Oh yeah, I saw that.
2: Yeah.
1: Yeah. That was cool, but I don't think it was worth the $20 that I spent.
2: No. Well, I mean, you know, I got it. It's hard to explain.
1: Yeah. It was really cool seeing the transition they did.
2: Yeah.
1: That was pretty sick. I was in my theater and we were getting to the end of actual Endgame. So I was literally sitting through all of Endgame again for like the millionth time, as great of a movie as it is, just so I could see the new scenes because I was really excited for that. And that's really what I came for. And the second Endgame ends, the fire alarms start going off in the theater and we all had to evacuate. And I was like, you gotta be kidding me. Like, it was just getting to the good part.
2: So you didn't see the...
1: So we had to wait for like 25 minutes and then they finally let us go back in and then they resumed the movie from where it stopped. Oh. Thank God.
0: This
1: I would have been so upset.
0: This was at Rutgers Cinema?
1: No, this was back home. This was at AMC in Monmouth.
0: Okay, because I have a story about that.
1: Yeah.
0: I was watching Spider-Man at Rutgers Cinema over the summer. That was the first time I took my mom to the movies since 2019, by the way.
2: Mm-hmm.
0: So it was kind of a big deal for us to go to the movies again. And when I, you know, when my family went to Rutgers Cinema, during the previews, the fire alarm went off.
1: Yeah.
0: And then everyone had to get evacuated. And even the cops didn't know what was going on. Like, no one knew what was going on. And the thing with Rutgers Cinema is that it's connected to the rest of Libby.
1: Yeah.
0: And once one fire alarm goes off in the Libby, like, building complexes.
1: All of them go off?
0: All of Libby had to get evacuated.
2: Oh, that's horrible.
0: Was it Starbucks, 16 handles?
1: That spans
0: Libby,
1: like the entire campus.
0: Yeah, the Libby apartments.
1: That's crazy.
0: Whoever was living there over the summer, they had to get evacuated. It was a whole thing.
3: That's terrible.
0: Yeah. It was insane. And you'll never guess what it was.
1: What?
0: Someone was smoking in the bathroom.
1: Genius.
0: Yeah. My God. So.
1: Yeah. RU Cinema is so interesting.
0: Yeah.
1: Like, it used to be classrooms, right?
0: Really?
1: Yeah, it used to be classrooms.
0: Oh my God.
1: Those used to be like lecture halls, and they just put a big screen up and made the seats a little more comfortable.
2: Oh.
0: Just a little.
1: Yeah, just a little bit.
0: Mine fell apart.
1: Really?
0: Mine fell apart on Spider-Man.
1: Oh God. Did you get the poster? Because they were giving out posters at Livy if you saw Spider-Man during like a certain period of time.
0: I think I saw it before they were giving out the posters, I fear.
1: Okay. That's a shame.
0: It's okay, though.
2: I've only heard good things about Livy Cinema.
0: Oh, yeah.
1: You know, it's a fun time. I saw Chainsaw Man there. That was pretty cool. I didn't know any of the lore of Chainsaw Man otherwise, but yeah. But yeah, RU Cinema's pretty cool. And I don't know if there's like discounts you could get, but I think if you know someone working there, you can get a percentage off of popcorn or get like a free small popcorn or something. Like, I've definitely heard something like that before.
0: That's tough.
1: Yeah.
0: That's cool. Well, anyway, I gotta start playing songs or else Pat will come for me. So, apparently, Schmeagly, we gotta play some songs like 2 hours every... Not 2 hours. We have to play 2 songs every 15 minutes. So I'm going to go do that just to fulfill the quota. But also, we have some great songs over here. Don't you agree, guys? I think we got some great songs over here in the lands of WRSU. So when we come back, we'll talk more about what's been going on in the news world. You'll hear your first newscast of the day spoken by yours truly. But for now, let's listen to Call Back by Charlie Berg.
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0: Good morning, New Brunswick. It is 60 degrees and drizzling out here on College Avenue campus at 8:30. I'm Mary Malihi with your WRSU news update. 8 counties in New Jersey remain under a state of emergency as crews continue to restore power in areas hard hit from the nor'easter. Scott Pringle reports.
1: The storm caused street flooding in numerous communities along the Jersey Shore. There were voluntary evacuations in Manasquan, where this guy says it was a close call.
2: Oh, this is the worst. This one was the worst for us. Another foot or two higher, it would have been in the house.
1: First responders dealt with home and vehicle water rescues in Seabright, and significant beach erosion is being reported in the Brigantine area. Governor Mikey Sherrill says NJDEP crews will be inspecting the beaches.
3: We will start fixing what we can and submit an application for federal assistance, if appropriate.
1: There are school districts either closed or with delayed openings today. In New Jersey, I'm Scott Pringle.
0: Related to the storm, NJ Transit officials say North Jersey Coastline Rail Service is back on schedule after trees fell and blocked sections during yesterday's storms. Officials at Newark Liberty International Airport say a total of 110 flights were delayed and 9 were canceled during the nor'easter. Airport officials remind travelers to check their airlines before leaving for their flight. Elsewhere, schools and state offices across New Jersey will either be closed or have delayed openings today as a result of the weakened storms. State workers will have a delayed start of 11 a.m. today. School closings include Beach Haven School District, Long Beach Island School District, and Monmouth Beach Schools. There will be a two-hour delay for the Monmouth County Vocational School District, and middle school students in the South River Public Schools will have virtual instruction today. The Sussex County YMCA in Hamburg was closed temporarily when part of its roof was smashed in the storm. Speaking of things that were floating in the floods, more than 330 pounds of tuna distributed across 5 states, including New Jersey, are being recalled after testing found elevated levels of a toxin that can cause food poisoning. The FDA said the recall covers bughead tuna distributed in New Jersey, New York, Connecticut, Pennsylvania, and Maryland. The advisory was designated a Class 2 recall, meaning that product may cause temporary or medically reversible adverse health consequences. The recall involves bughead tuna sold in refrigerated styrofoam containers in 10-pound, 12-pound, 15-pound, and 3- to 5-pound cases. The recall was initiated after the company was notified by the New Jersey Department of Health that 2 tuna samples tested positive for elevated levels of scrambotoxin. Elsewhere, former New Jersey Lieutenant Governor Dale Caldwell says he stepped down from his post to prevent distractions from Governor Mikey Sherrill's administration, whom he says he still supports. Caldwell submitted his letter of resignation Friday, and Sherrill named Acting Comptroller Shirley Imihilu to take over Caldwell's role as Secretary of State. Caldwell's resignation followed the release of a report that alleged, quote-unquote, substantial evidence of sexual harassment and pattern of ethics violations, including an attempt by Caldwell to hire someone he was dating without disclosing their relationship. Caldwell calls the reports ridiculous and poorly done. In international news, British police are being praised for stopping a potential terror attack on a Western England airbase being used by the U.S. military. Ollie Barrett reports that early yesterday, police received a call that 3 suspicious vehicles were seen moving towards RAF Fairford.
4: 5 men were arrested initially on suspicion of explosives offences, but they were later rearrested on suspicion of the preparation of a terrorist act of some sort.
0: President Trump calls the arrest fantastic news, quote unquote. He told reporters the group had been looking to do, quote, big damage, end quote, and had been under investigation by British and U.S. authorities. Prime Minister Andy Burnham said counterterrorism police are leading the investigation and working to establish full facts of the case. Again, 5 men have been arrested.
4: Police and government here in the UK do say that they believe that this incident is now contained. One line of inquiry will certainly be whether there is an Iran link to any of this at all.
0: This big question of whether there is an Iran link is further expanded upon.
4: That is going to be one of the lines of inquiry, because RAF Fairford is used by the United States to launch some of the missions that it's being carrying out against Iran in the Iran conflict.
0: WRC News time is 8:37. Let's take a look at your weather for New Brunswick. Later today, the wind gusts will be up to 25 miles per hour, and we're going to continue to have rain until around noon or 1 p.m., and the high will be about 65 degrees, with the sun setting at 6:44 p.m. Tomorrow morning will be a low of 57 degrees, and later that day will be a high of 71 degrees, and then that night will again be a low of 57 degrees. And currently it is 60 degrees and rainy out here in New Brunswick. Wind gusts are up to 18 miles an hour, and guess what, guys? That is your W.

0: Time for your WRSU sports update. I'm Justin Cheeseman. Rutgers women's soccer beat number 14 Wisconsin 3-1 in a rainy game at Yersak Field yesterday. With the game tied at one apiece in the 60th minute, sophomore Julia Joseph scored a stunning long-range goal that ended up being the match winner. Freshman phenom Lilia Calvert also had a goal and an assist in the win. Rutgers will be back in action next Sunday in Iowa against the Hawkeyes. Now over to Week 3 action in the NFL. The New York Giants beat the Tennessee Titans 12-7 in a sloppy defensive game. Running back Cam Scadaboo racked up 100 total yards in the win, as the Giants now move to 2-1 on the season. Also, star defensive player Brian Burns is feared to have torn ACL. The New York Jets weren't as fortunate, falling to the Detroit Lions 31-24. The Jets made a comeback to tie the game at 24 apiece, but ultimately fell short. They're now 1-2 on the young season. Quarterback Geno Smith threw for 321 yards and 3 touchdowns in the loss. Yesterday was the final day of the MLB's regular season. The New York Mets fell to the Washington Nationals by a score of 6-4. The Mets finished the season last in the NL East with a 74-88 record. Over in the Bronx, the Yankees will be participating in the postseason. The Yanks will square off with the Boston Red Sox in a best-of-three wildcard series at Yankee Stadium. The series starts tomorrow night at 8 p.m. After a late-season skid, the Philadelphia Phillies grabbed the final NL wildcard spot yesterday after a 73 win against the Tampa Bay Rays. The Phillies will head to Atlanta to square off with the Braves. That series begins tomorrow at 2 p.m. Time is 8:47 a.m. Now for what's happening tonight. The Philadelphia Eagles will take on the Chicago Bears tonight on Monday Night Football. The Eagles will be looking to move to 3-0. They'll square off against quarterback Case Keenum with Caleb Williams out due to injury. Kickoff is set for 8:15 p.m. That's all for your WRSU Sports Update. I'm Justin Cheeseman. 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
1: You know, Justin, I have to thank you for that report, but I'm also curious. The college football season and the NFL season, I feel like it's just been riddled with injuries and drama and just, I don't even know how to phrase it all. Like, did you guys see what was going on in the college football atmosphere between Oregon and USC, South Carolina versus their SEC opponents? Like, what is happening? Don't even get me started on Texas versus Tennessee. Oh, God.
2: I didn't watch that game, actually.
1: Which one?
2: Texas versus Tennessee.
1: I feel like I saw the social media craziness all over my feed, though.
2: Yeah.
1: Yeah.
2: Was it just a good game, or was there, like, more to it?
0: What, the Texas game?
2: Yeah.
0: Texas, it was a solid game. It was one more. It was, I think Texas was up, I forget if they were, I think they were up 10 late. So it was one where you're like, oh, it's kind of over.
2: Yeah.
0: And then out of nowhere, Tennessee got the ball back. They scored a touchdown. And then they got the ball back again. And they had a chance at the end, but Texas' defense stood tall. So it was a solid game. Not the highest scoring game, but a very high-quality game between two high-quality teams.
2: Oh, wow. Yeah, and then USC and Oregon, obviously, that hit on, what was it, Dante Moore?
0: Yep.
3: Yeah.
2: Yeah, there's a lot of controversy on whether that was really dirty, if it was a late slide, or if it was a late hit. But then there's the excessive celebration at the end, too, which kind of did it for the suspension. So what are you guys' thoughts on that?
3: Yeah, I kind of have to think. I don't know. I feel like I think it is a late hit.
2: Yeah.
3: I don't think it's as bad as, you know, but Dante, you know, he left with an injury, so maybe it is that bad. But it kind of reminds me of a couple years ago when Texans linebacker Azeez Al-Shaair hit Trevor Lawrence late on a slide, mm-hmm. and he got hurt.
2: Yeah.
3: And then I'm pretty sure he celebrated. It was like a whole thing. He also got suspended, I'm pretty sure.
2: Oh, wow.
3: And he posted something on his Instagram the next day, like calling himself the Joker or something, or like a villain. And yeah, people weren't very like receptive to that. So that's kind of what I see when I see that replay. But
2: yeah.
3: Justin's taking another look at it. Yeah, that's a late hit. Never mind.
2: Wait, oh my goodness. Yeah, I want to see this now.
0: Yeah, honestly,
2: it was a late hit, but
0: it's tough.
2: It's tough because a lot of late hits they lead with their head, which is always ends terribly.
0: We're gonna watch another replay of it. It's tough to gauge because as a defender, I mean, you're going all out all the time, and it's tough to go from all out, like we have to stop them at all costs, to as soon as that quarterback starts slotting, you got it.
3: Yeah,
2: like,
3: no.
2: And that's like,
0: it's a tough thing.
2: Like, we could look back and watch as many replays as we want of it, but for them, it was happening real time.
3: Yeah.
2: Like, it probably happened so fast for them.
3: If,
2: so.
3: if you've ever played football before, that's kind of how it is. The game moves really fast. It's hard really for you to stop on a dime.
2: Mm-hmm.
3: So I wouldn't say credit, but that's where I kind of defend him a little bit. But at the same time, it's the celebration at the end.
2: It's the celebration that did it. Because if he, like, say that happened, and then, like, there's nothing that happened after, then you can't, you know, it's not as big of a deal. But, yeah, you can't be celebrating when someone's being carted off the field with a possible concussion.
3: Yeah, not to mention.
1: It was a concussion.
2: Yeah, it was a concussion? Okay.
1: Yeah.
3: It's a big rivalry game, too. There's already such, like, high stakes, high tension. Mm-hmm. Yeah. But I'm glad Moore seems to be okay, you know. Pretty sure he left with feeling in his extremity, so that's always a good sign.
2: Yeah, definitely.
3: But, yeah.
0: Yeah, one thing, like, look at the replay again. It's definitely a late hit, and he definitely should have, I mean, he got suspended for a game. That's a warranted outcome. The one thing he did, it was kind of unfortunate how he hit him, because, like you said, Sean, he wasn't really leaning with his helmet, but it was kind of the elbow arm area that really it caught him like square in the face.
2: Yeah,
0: but it definitely was still
2: it's
0: a late
2: that
0: hit.
2: Whiplash like hitting off the ground. Oh yeah, did it too. It's tough. But Marion, what were you saying about the South Carolina game and someone they were hitting each other or something? They got into a fight.
1: You got a South Carolina player who I think Justin, you can probably pull it up, right? He punched somebody, and that was grounds for suspension for unsportsmanlike conduct.
2: Yeah,
0: see, I actually didn't see this one. I'm gonna
3: me neither.
1: We can't afford, you know, Draymond Green behavior in the NFL. No. They already have bad concussion protocol as it is, obviously.
2: Yeah.
1: Like,
3: Justin's pulling up another replay of this. Oh.
0: Oh. Like, the camera quality is horrible. It's like a weird video, but hang on. I gotta find a better video. But yeah, that looked pretty. Not good.
3: It wasn't good. It wasn't good.
1: So just to clarify, it was South Carolina superstar Dylan Stewart. He's an edge rusher, I believe.
3: Mm-hmm.
1: He's been suspended indefinitely after he threw a punch at an Alabama player. Again, another rivalry there. Mm-hmm. First you had that Pac-12, now Big Ten. Rivalry with USC and Oregon. And now you got this SEC rivalry again between South Carolina and Alabama. So, apparently he punched an Alabama player. He was arguing with coaches, right?
3: Yeah.
0: Yeah.
1: And, you know, he's being a sore loser about it. Come on.
3: In other good news, though, there is a Dylan who did pretty good. And I think we're pretty familiar with him.
1: Which Dylan are you
2: talking about? Rutgers quarterback?
3: Yeah, Dylan Lonergan. I thought that came across a lot more.
1: No.
2: At first I was like,
0: I got that. I got that.
1: Yeah, not Dylan Harper.
2: He lost the final.
0: Yeah, he just. I'm going back to the South Carolina thing. He just wound up and socked him in the end zone. Wow.
2: Yeah.
0: Yeah.
2: That's not good.
3: He geared up. Too.
0: It looks like it was after a touchdown because the lights are going and everything. Okay. So yeah, it was right in the end zone. I don't know what was said, but he.
3: No, he just geared up for that.
2: Yeah.
3: One.
2: Wow. That's tough.
1: You know, sorry about that, Joss. I'm like, I completely forgot about the Friday game. I feel like it got overshadowed by like all these other crazy games happening on national TV at the same.
2: I'm just glad they won something.
3: I'm glad
2: they won a game.
3: I feel good for Dylan Lonergan. He had a really solid game. I know it's against Howard, but you know, you take him where you can get him. What's that say? 12 for 17, 214 yards, 2 touchdowns, no picks. That's the important part.
2: That's very important.
3: That's the important part.
0: Yeah, not the most crazy stat there, but it didn't need to be. I mean, Rutgers was on point from literally the first possession almost all the way through the game. Antoine Raymond, another amazing game, 140 yards, 3 touchdowns. KJ Duff, only 5 catches, but he racked up 131 yards. This is so smooth for someone his size.
3: Yeah.
1: He got a, he broke a Rutgers record with that?
2: He did.
1: 5 consecutive touchdowns?
2: Yeah, or 5 consecutive games with the touchdown.
0: Yeah. I mean, it was, the game was only going in one direction from the start. And I think it's very important for the Scarlet Knights to get this win under their belt, obviously for bowl implications. I mean, it's at 1-3. You still need 5 more wins to become bowl eligible. But
2: yeah,
0: I mean, it's blackout week.
3: It's a start.
0: Indiana.
1: So hype.
3: Yes.
0: Yeah.
3: Mm-hmm.
0: Some momentum going into the blackout against Indiana.
1: Are
3: also,
1: you guys coming?
2: I
3: am.
2: I'm not going to the game, but I'm going to be tailgating outside.
3: Nice.
2: So that's my plan.
3: Shout out to Coach Greg Schiano. That win against Howard was his 100th career win at Rutgers, I believe.
2: Wow.
0: Yes.
3: So congratulations to him. Mm-hmm. We've been waiting a long while, but he finally got it. Good for him. Happy to see it. So
2: yeah,
1: he is the winningest coach in all of Rutgers program history. So Rutgers football program history.
3: Yeah.
1: So
3: I mean, at this point, it feels like he's been the only coach at Rutgers. He's been here for how long?
2: He's been here for a while.
1: He is kind of like the heart and soul of Rutgers football.
3: Yeah.
1: Whether or not you agree with the way things have been handled, I feel like you can't have Rutgers football without Greg Schiano.
3: True.
1: Now, you're going to have LSU football without Lane Kiffin, if you know what I mean.
2: Yeah.
3: I don't want to hear about LSU.
1: No.
3: Because, so after the Ole Miss-LSU game.
1: Oh, God.
3: Wednesday, I go on the crew. I'm shadowing for the crew. And, you know, I'm talking with, I forget. Oh, this is going to be so bad. I hope he doesn't hear this. the important part is, I was on the crew, and they were talking about college football, and they were like, what are your locks of the week? And I said I had Ole Miss over Florida after that LSU game. And I got the brunt end of the stick for that one. And I defended that, too. I was like, no, I really think it's going to be Ole Miss, hottie toddy, this and that, Trinidad Chambliss, the arrogant arm. Oh, my goodness. It was bad. What was the score, like 41-28? Jeez.
4: Yeah, I think they scored 50.
3: 50?
2: Oh, no.
4: They scored 50. Yeah. Florida scored 50. But, yeah, shout out to Reggie Smith. Reggie is a Florida football fan. He's been telling people for weeks that this Florida team is
3: legit. They are legit. Yeah.
4: Now they're number 8 in the country. And it's never seemed more real again for this Florida Gators team. They won 52-28 against Ole Miss.
3: Good Lord.
4: What a statement. What a statement that is from Florida.
3: If you tuned into the crew and you made a pick on Old Mississippi because somebody on air said that, please don't sue me. That's all I will say. Because that was a bad... I was so confident on Ole Miss, and that just completely backfired on me. I'm pretty sure I'm supposed to be on the crew today, too.
1: Oh, no. It's okay.
3: You win some, you lose some. I was right about Rutgers, though.
1: Yeah.
3: A lot of people had Howard upsetting us.
4: To win? I didn't see anyone saying that they were going to win, but maybe, like...
1: Cause some trouble, probably.
4: If they would have lost that game, it would have been an absolute disgrace.
2: Yeah.
4: That would have been the single worst loss in Rutgers history. But they handled their business. They won by 51. 51
2: If we lost to UMass and Howard in the same season.
3: UMass is like 4-0, though. Maybe they're just a really good team this year.
2: Yeah. That might just be it.
1: Maybe
2: we're not bad.
3: They got Pop Watson. Pop Watson, yeah.
2: Pop Watson.
1: Mm-hmm. Yeah, wasn't it basically just like a revenge game for the UMass coach?
4: Yeah, Joe Harsemiak.
1: Yeah, because he was technically, he was a Rutgers coach, as a Rutgers assistant coach for Schiano. So, yeah, I mean, I totally get it. I totally get why you would want to have that kind of show out vengeful spirit in wanting to upset Rutgers in that sense.
4: Yeah, and that was a UMass team that hadn't won a game in over a year.
1: They went
4: 0-12 last year. So that was a team chomping at the bit. As eager as you can be to win a football game. So,
1: who's your favorite college football coach?
3: Ooh,
4: that's a good question.
1: You know, I will tell you guys mine on the other side of this break. But for now, you are listening to WRSU-FM New Brunswick. And once we come back, you're going to hear a newscast, and then I'm going to ask these guys this question, and we'll see what their answers are. But for now, let's cut to commercial. Actually, we're not a commercial. We're a non-commercial station, but it's kind of in my brain right now. But we're gonna come back. Don't worry, guys.
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0: morning, New Brunswick. It is currently 60 degrees and drizzling out here at 9 o'clock on College Avenue campus. I am Mary Maliki with your WRSU news update. Currently in New Jersey, we have some storm damage reports as 8 counties of New Jersey remain under a state of emergency as crews continue to restore power in areas hard hit from the nor'easter. Scott Pringle reports.
1: The storm caused street flooding in numerous communities along the Jersey Shore. There were voluntary evacuations in Manasquan, where this guy says it was a close call.
2: Oh, this is the worst. This one was the worst for us. Another foot or two higher, it would have been in the house.
1: First responders dealt with home and vehicle water rescues in Seabright, and significant beach erosion is being reported in the Brigantine area. Governor Mikey Sherrill says NJDEP crews will be inspecting the beaches.
3: We will start fixing what we can and submit an application for federal assistance, if appropriate.
1: There are school districts either closed or with delayed openings today. In New Jersey, I'm Scott Pringle.
0: The weekend nor'easter damaged beaches along the Jersey Shore, where Governor Mikey Sherrill said beach erosion was significant. Public works crews have begun assessing and cleaning up the damage, which is expected to last throughout the week. Damage was reported in communities up and down the coast, including Keyport, Manahawkin, and Seaside Park. Officials in Brigantine say this weekend's storms caused the most damage since Hurricane Sandy. In Atlantic City, an estimated half mile of the city's beach was heavily eroded. And currently, WRSU News Time is 9:04. Here is NBC News.
4: NBC News Radio, I'm Michael Kastner. U.S. Ambassador to China David Perdue confirms President Trump raised the possibility of selling weapons to China during his recent meeting with President Xi Jinping. More from Mark Mayfield.
5: Perdue made the comments Sunday on Fox News, saying Trump asked Xi if China would like to buy U.S. arms. The remarks come as the two countries continue to compete over trade, technology, and Taiwan. Trump and Xi are expected to meet again in November at the Asia-Pacific Economic Cooperation Summit, followed by another meeting in December at the G20 Summit in Miami. Their latest meeting ended Friday after Xi's three-day state visit to Washington.
4: British police are getting the credit for foiling a potential terror attack on a UK airbase being used by the US military. British police said they arrested 5 men early Sunday acting on a tip about 3 suspicious vehicles heading toward RAF Fairford in Western England. Ralph Sanchez with more on the citizen who called the cops when something didn't look right to her.
6: A farmer telling the BBC she saw a large group of hooded and masked men lingering near the tree line and raised the alarm, saying she believes, quote, someone dropped the ball, allowing the men so close to the base.
4: All 5, now being identified as British men in their 20s, are being held on suspicion of terrorism and explosives charges. Attorney General Todd Blanche says President Trump has not denied access for major news outlets. Blanche defended the president's position on ABC's This Week, saying that being at the White House is a privilege and not a right.
7: Well, the president hasn't denied access. That's not the right way to describe it. This is what the president has said, is that he is sick and tired of certain media outlets just refusing to report accurate news.
4: The president has voiced displeasure with what he has described as negative coverage. Michael Kastner, NBC News Radio.
0: WRSU News Time is 9:06. Let's take a look at your weather for New Brunswick. Currently it is 60 degrees and rainy out here in New Brunswick. But later today, the rain will end around 1.

p.m. and tonight will drop to a low of 61 degrees. Tomorrow will be a high of 71 degrees, and tomorrow night will drop to a low of 57 degrees, and it will be cloudy for most of the day. But currently, it is 60 degrees again, raining out here in New Brunswick. It went from a drizzle, and now it's a rain. The wind gusts are up to about 19 miles per hour. That is...

0: All right, welcome back to the show, everybody. It's the second hour of Are You Awake Monday edition. I'm here, Mary Malihi, and I'm here with my co-host for a great show. Why don't you guys introduce yourselves for the second hour?
1: What's up, guys? I'm Sean O'Grady.
2: I'm Joss Lewis Reyes.
3: And I'm Justin Cheeseman.
2: Cheese.
0: Woo! So, if you guys weren't paying attention the previous hour, which you should have, but you're just tuning in now, we were talking about the craziness going on in college football and what we can probably take away from that. And I was suddenly thinking, you're having all these different coaches going around to different programs, but a lot of them, they still have that heart and they still defend their players. You have the likes of Dan Lanning defending his player Dante, I believe, right? Dante, yeah. From his concussion. And from that player was suspended at USC. And then you also have coaches like Lane Kiffin, who are kind of like the Jennifer Lopez of college football. They just have to go and find a different team to work with every like couple years. And I'm like, you know what? There are a lot of coaches who are in between. So I thought we could go around talking about our favorite college football coaches of all time. I think, Justin, you want to get us started?
3: Yeah, I'll get started. In an era where there's a lot of Lane Kiffins out there, a lot of coaches and a lot of programs that don't really value tradition in a sense, I think a guy like Marcus Freeman is a breath of fresh air.
2: Mm-hmm.
3: Marcus Freeman is Notre Dame's head coach. He's been a real program builder there. I mean, he's instilled such a tradition. He's gone back to a lot of the traditions that Notre Dame is known for, like pregame mass and a lot of things. And he's really spearheaded this team the last couple of years. That national championship run where they ended up falling to Ohio State 2 years ago was a very special run. You know, Marcus Freeman is always going to have his teams ready to play. He's been a coach that I've loved watching, and he's been a coach that's turned me from a guy that really never really cared about Notre Dame to a guy that's really started to love Notre Dame. So Marcus Freeman is my favorite coach right now.
2: All right, I agree with Justin on Marcus Freeman. I also love his hairline. But for me, it would definitely have to be Alex Golish for Auburn. He just became the coach this past summer, but I've seen how he's done at USF for the past few years and the way he's transformed two-way star Byron Brown. He brought him with him. He brought a lot of his offense from USF from the past year to Auburn, and he's really like made a big change. You know, Auburn, they always used to struggle. They were around 500 every year. They already have a loss, but they're 3-1. Things look completely different down in Auburn. So I'm really big on Alex Golish. I think the way he's transformed Byron Brown and the Auburn offense really is just like a testament to the work he's done. I don't know if they're ranked or not. I believe they're not, but at the same time, you know, he's still competing to try and when the SEC try to get in the playoff, and that's all that really matters. I know his offense has been struggling a little bit. I know Byron Brown's been throwing some picks, but you get him how you take him. So wins for Alex Golish, desperately needed at Auburn. He's done a really good job of turning that program around.
1: Honestly, despite the fact that we're playing them this Saturday or Friday, I'm loving what Big Kurt's doing for Indiana. It's especially as a Rutgers fan, like, and where Indiana was when they picked him up, like, I don't know. It gives me hope. It gives me hope that
2: I see.
1: We could maybe win a natty someday. And I love his energy. I love everything about him. So
0: the fact that he rebuilt the program within the span of 2 years.
1: Yeah, like, that's insane.
0: Yeah.
1: I get, like, college football stuff moves, you know, quicker. It's probably it doesn't take as long as, like, rebuilding an NFL team. But still, like, that's pretty cool to see. That's
2: yeah.
0: I mean, absolutely.
3: He's completely, like, flipped. I mean, he did it to James Madison, too, but he completely flipped the image of Indiana Hoosiers football mm-hmm. in 2 seasons. It's been special to watch. I agree.
1: Yeah, it's pretty cool.
0: All right, then I guess I can talk about mine briefly. I kind of have two because I had to change it up a bit. Originally, it was going to be Steve Sarkisian, who is... So I picked him because identity politics. So, for those of you guys who don't know, he's Armenian-American,
2: ooh.
0: And his dad, well, I-A-N, his last name ends with I-A-N. Pretty much, 9 times out of 10, if you see a last name that ends with I-A-N, they're Armenian, like the Kardashians, for example.
2: Okay.
0: They're also Armenian. It's a country in the Caucasus region. And his dad was actually born in my hometown of Tehran, Iran.
2: Wow. Which
0: is, yeah, it's the capital of Iran, if you guys don't know. Actually, wait, you guys read the news. You guys know that by now. But, I don't know, I just thought that was kind of cool. Being like, oh my God, I got that, like, you know, connection. That's like my cousin over there, you know? So, I initially thought that was really cool. But then the Holly Rowe incident happened, and I was like, oh, great. Guess I can't root for him anymore. At least not that much. So then I was like, you know what? I'm going to go back to my first love, Dan Lanning. For those of you guys who don't know, I was a Model UN kid, and one of our Model UN committees was role-playing college football coaches. So we had to discuss like a bunch of college football politics, like concussion protocol, the new age of NIL, and conference realignment. At that point, Dan Lanning was saying that he was against conference realignment. He didn't like it at all because the Pac-12 was basically dissolved and killed off entirely. And I had to portray him, which was really fun. And then my Halloween costume in 2023, shortly after that Model UN conference I was at, was of Dan Lanning. So,
2: nice.
0: So, you know, I have a soft spot for him.
2: I do have a second coach.
0: Oh, you do?
2: Deion Sanders.
0: Okay.
2: I feel like a lot of people aren't really a big fan of Deion, at least as a college coach and how he's been doing in Colorado. But I don't know. There's something about Prime that like really draws me to him. I think I was more in tune with that when obviously he had, you know, Travis Hunter and Shedeur Sanders and Shiloh Sanders playing. But he's running a tight ship in Colorado. They're not doing too bad. I mean, in a way, he's sort of, I wouldn't say turn the program around, but he's definitely moved the needle. He's put him in the right direction. So that's how I feel about Deion Sanders. But definitely during the Sanders-Travis Hunter era, I was very, very tuned in with Colorado. But that's my second pick.
3: Yeah, I think Prime's definitely someone that gets, like you said, like a lot more flack than I think he deserves. I think he cares about his players as men, like not beyond just like the football field too. I think he's definitely hated more than he should be, honestly. Gets a lot of negative publicity, but I do agree. I mean, I think he's a really underrated coach, and he's a real like person builder. He can really help develop people more than just players too.
0: Now, that's a pretty good take to have, especially when we're in the sports world filled with stats and chart stuffing, which we will get into right after this.

It's time for your WRSU Sports Update. I'm Justin Cheeseman. Rutgers women's soccer beat number 14 Wisconsin 3-1 in a rainy game at Yersac Field yesterday. With the game tied at 1-1 in the 60th minute, sophomore Julia Joseph scored a stunning long-range goal that ended up being the match winner. Freshman phenom Lilia Calvert also had a goal and an assist in the win. Rutgers will be in action next Sunday in Iowa against the Hawkeyes. Over in the NFL, the Denver Broncos topped the Los Angeles Rams 30-26 last night. The Broncos trailed 16-0 at halftime. Talanoa Hufanga had two picks for Denver, including a game-changing pick six. The Washington Commanders beat the defending champion Seattle Seahawks 33-31. Quarterback Marcus Mariota threw for three touchdowns in his first start in place of the injured Jaden Daniels. The Commanders are now 1-2 after this surprising upset. The defending AFC champion New England Patriots are off to a rough start. The Pats were blown out by the Jacksonville Jaguars 35-6, falling to 1-2 on the season. Quarterback Drake May threw two interceptions in the loss. The Baltimore Ravens outlasted the Dallas Cowboys 34-31 in a thrilling game in Rio de Janeiro, Brazil. A Brandon Aubrey field goal with 7 seconds remaining tied the game at 31. Then, Lamar Jackson completed a deep pass to wide receiver Zay Flowers with just 1 second left. This set up a game-winning 56-yard field goal for Tyler Loop as time expired. The MLB playoff bracket is set. In the American League wild card, the Boston Red Sox will take on the New York Yankees, and the Chicago White Sox will take on the Houston Astros. Over in the National League, the Philadelphia Phillies will square off with the Atlanta Braves, and the Chicago Cubs will meet up with the San Diego Padres. All of the playoff action starts tomorrow. The WNBA playoffs are also underway. The New York Liberty took Game 1 of a Round 1 series against the 1-seed Minnesota Lynx, 91-75. Star forward Brianna Stewart had a whopping 34 points, 12 rebounds, and 6 assists in the win. The Liberty now lead the best-of-3 series 1-0. Time is 9:17 a.m. Now for what's happening tonight. The Philadelphia Eagles will take on the Chicago Bears on Monday Night Football. The Eagles will be looking to move to 3-0 in the young season. They'll square off against quarterback Case Keenum, with Caleb Williams still out due to injury. Kickoff is set for 8:15 p.m. That's all for your WRSU Sports Update. I'm Justin Cheeseman. 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

0: Good morning, New Brunswick. It is 60 degrees and cloudy out here in New Brunswick. I'm Mary Malihi with your WRSU News Update. In international news, the United States and China have released lists of products worth about $30 billion each that will see tariff cuts. This deal is expected to boost bilateral trade. The announcement follows a meeting between Chinese President Xi Jinping and President Donald Trump in Washington. The U.S. had already reduced tariffs against China after Trump's tariffs reached as high as 145% last year. China's Commerce Ministry said that the agreement would help strengthen trade cooperation. The list released Monday includes 1,619 U.S. goods entering China and 77 categories of Chinese goods exported to the U.S. Beijing says tariffs will have over 90% on the products that will be subject to quote-unquote most favored nation levels, effectively eliminating country-specific tariffs. In New Jersey news, forecasters say hazardous conditions and coastal flooding will continue in the aftermath of the weekend storms. Monmouth County took the heaviest toll of the storm as between 4 and 5 inches of rain fell in the region. At its peak, the storm knocked out power to tens of thousands of homes and businesses. Bradley Beach recorded the heaviest amount of rain when more than 5 inches fell over a 48-hour period. A large tree fell near a home at Lake Hopatcong, though no injuries were reported. Most northern Jersey counties, including Bergen, Warren, Sussex, and Morris, recorded between an inch and 3 inches of rain. In Middle Township, New Jersey, Cape May County officials are investigating a shooting this weekend that left a 37-year-old man dead following a police-involved shooting in the Rio Grande section of Middle Township. Police say it happened Friday morning near a Walmart shopping center. Police were investigating a disabled vehicle off the side of the road after hearing screams from inside. They saw a man holding a knife on a woman and fired several shots at the man. The man, identified by family as Andre Moore, was pronounced dead at the scene. The woman was hospitalized for stab wounds. WRSU News Time is 9:33. Here's NBC News.
1: NBC News Radio, I'm Michael Kastner. U.S. Ambassador to China David Perdue confirms President Trump raised the possibility of selling weapons to China during his recent meeting with President Xi Jinping. More from Mark Mayfield.
2: Perdue made the comments Sunday on Fox News, saying Trump asked Xi if China would like to buy U.S. arms. The remarks come as the two countries continue to compete over trade, technology, and Taiwan. Trump and Xi are expected to meet again in November at the Asia-Pacific Economic Cooperation Summit, followed by another meeting in December at the G20 Summit in Miami. Their latest meeting ended Friday after Xi's three-day state visit to Washington.
1: British police are getting the credit for foiling a potential terror attack on a UK airbase being used by the US military. British police said they arrested 5 men early Sunday acting on a tip about 3 suspicious vehicles heading toward RAF Fairford in Western England. Ralph Sanchez with more on the citizen who called the cops when something didn't look right to her.
3: A farmer telling the BBC she saw a large group of hooded and masked men lingering near the tree line and raised the alarm, saying she believes, quote, someone dropped the ball, allowing the men so close to the base.
1: All 5, now being identified as British men in their 20s, are being held on suspicion of terrorism and explosives charges. Attorney General Todd Blanche says President Trump has not denied access for major news outlets. Blanche defended the president's position on ABC's This Week, saying that being at the White House is a privilege and not a right.
4: Well, the president hasn't denied access. That's not the right way to describe it. This is what the president has said, is that he is sick and tired of certain media outlets just refusing to report accurate news.
1: The president has voiced displeasure with what he has described as negative coverage. Michael Kastner, NBC News Radio.
0: WRSU News Time is 9:35. Let's take a look at your weather for New Brunswick. Later today, we'll climb to a high of 63 degrees. And it will continue to be cloudy for the rest of the day as the rain lightens up for the next hour. Later tonight, we'll drop to a low of 58 degrees. And again, it will be cloudy. Tomorrow will be a high of 71 degrees and it will be cloudy. And tomorrow night will be a low of 58 degrees. And once again, we got cloudy skies for the next couple of days. And currently it is 59 degrees. And no surprise here, it's cloudy in New Brunswick. That

0: And we are back. Y'all, I don't know about you guys, but I am thrown off by the machinery and whatever construction they got going on outside. But I kind of want to remember some better times and think about what has been happening this past weekend in the lands of entertainment. We've had stuff going on NBC, we had stuff going on MTV, and we got not one, but two entertainment lads to break it down for us. What you got?
1: Well, we got the VMAs, which I actually didn't watch, but what did Taylor Swift win?
0: Best video.
1: Yeah, she won best video. And then that made her... I'm just looking it up right now, actually, as my hotspot connects to my computer. I think it made her the most winningest artist in the Music Awards history or something like that.
0: Yeah. Oh,
1: dang. Let me just double check that.
0: So more than MJ?
2: Oh, I really hope not.
1: I think she... let me see.
0: I will say...
2: I know before you went on break, you said stuff about, sports, the stat stuffing. There is a lot of stat stuffing going on at the VMAs.
1: Yeah, that's what it sounds like.
2: Yeah. Okay. Snoop Dogg hosted the VMAs last night in California. And alongside him, opening the ceremony was Madonna, alongside Sabrina Carpenter and Charlie XCX. And this opening of the VMAs was the first time Madonna's done it in 23 years, but it marks the fifth time she's opened for the VMAs, which is a record.
1: Wow. A lot of records this year.
2: A lot of records broken. There were also some tributes done to Kacey Musgraves, Adam Lambert, George Michael, the late great Queen of Country, Dolly Parton, mm-hmm. and surviving members of a certain cultural phenomena band also accepted the Video Vanguard Award in memory of Nirvana.
1: Wow. Wait, that's actually awesome. I'm seeing that right now. I can't believe Madonna won Artist of the Year. That's actually insane. In 2026.
2: I just thought she was opening. I didn't think she'd win.
1: I didn't know. She won Artist of the Year,
2: really?
1: Too. Really?
2: Yeah. Oh.
1: Which is... Dang. I'm trying to remember what she did. I know she performed at the halftime show for the World Cup final. She was a part of that, but okay. I didn't know she did that much.
2: Yeah, I can't really recall her doing much of anything.
1: Yeah, I just thought she was featured on a couple songs, but that's a lot more. My goodness.
2: That was on CBS, I believe, right after the Ravens Cowboys game.
1: Okay.
2: Over on HBO, the newest episode of Lanterns released last night. The true detective-esque crime drama starring Kyle Chandler and Aaron Pierre as Hal Jordan and John Stewart. Once again, becoming a great stepping stone in James Gunn's process of building the DCU.
1: Mm-hmm.
2: Latest episode is episode 7, titled The Jordan Boys Legacy. It released on 9 p.m. last night on HBO. Then the next episode is the final episode, the season finale, episode 8. Don't know what the name is yet, but yeah. I'm excited for that.
1: I got to get on that. I'm behind right now. But I'm loving what James Gunn is doing. I'm loving it. I love that they're building up the DCU, especially... I think this is a good time to take advantage. Marvel's kind of doing a little bit of a rebuild, a reboot. It seems like after Secret Wars, they're planning on, I mean, not entirely rebooting, but it's going to be more X-Men mutant-based rather than Avengers-based, which I think is pretty cool. And we were talking about Endgame Encore, obviously, before, too. Those had some pretty cool end credit scenes that sort of are supposed to lead into Doomsday. Loki's involved. They're bringing back the TVA, which is pretty cool. Mm-hmm. I don't know if you've watched the Loki series.
2: I have.
1: It's pretty important.
2: Yeah, it's big.
1: Yeah. I love that series so much. It's so good. I think season 2 wasn't as good as season 1, but the finale and everything, it kind of mm-hmm. just wrapped up perfectly.
2: Yeah. Sticking with HBO Max, they've released a statement. Harry Potter season 1 is a go.
1: Oh.
2: It'll release on Christmas this year. And it'll take place for J.K. Rowling's The Philosopher's Stone. They plan on building it season by season, book by book. And the vision that the producers have in mind is to make it more like J.K. Rowling's books instead of the movies.
1: I like
2: Obviously,
1: that.
2: Everybody loves the movies with Daniel Radcliffe, Emma Watson, Rupert Grint. But like I said last time, this time now it's a go. Season 1 of Harry Potter and The Philosopher's Stone set to drop this Christmas.
1: And Harry Potter's going to be played by Dominic McLaughlin?
2: Yes.
1: Wow.
2: So a lot of young talent on display.
1: I'm loving this. Wow, he's young. My goodness.
2: Yeah, they plan on doing it year by year. So they're really putting.
1: See, I like that though.
2: Yeah, they're putting their heads together. They're trying to get stuff done. I already mentioned this earlier on, but I just wanted to mention it a second time for people who are tuning in now. Speaking of young talent, I'd like to shout out one of my good friends in the theater department back in high school, Roman Engel. He stars in Paper Tiger, written and directed by James Gray. It's a critic grime drama, and it features a star-studded cast of Miles Teller, Scarlett Johansson, Adam Driver, and Gavin Goody. And the film is set to release on November 13th this year by Neon in theaters, but it did premiere at the 64th New York Film Festival this past weekend. The movie takes place in 1986 Brooklyn and deals with family man Irwin Pearl, played by Miles Teller, who was pulled into a shady money-making scheme with the Russian mob by his brother Gary, played by Adam Driver. Gary and Irwin become entangled deeply with the Russian mob, which puts their family at risk, and Roman Engel is part of that family. He plays Miles Teller's son.
1: That's insane. I can't imagine playing Miles Teller's son.
2: Yeah, so congratulations to you, Roman. I'm pretty sure he's doing an interview on 101.5 right now. He posted that earlier, but just wanted to shout him out again. So a lot of young talent on display.
1: I love it. Also, SNL's got a new cast and a new season as well.
2: So Jalen Brunson was on it.
1: Jalen Brunson was on SNL. And they had Mikhail Bridges, OG Ananobi, and Kat, and Josh Hart, of course, all in the audience too, at least for that first intro part.
2: I could only see that much, but I saw that Jalen Brunson was just doing a whole lot of stuff.
1: He did so many skits, and they were hilarious. I liked the one when he was in the office, and he's just playing like a normal office. I think he's like a salesman or whatever, and he's just throwing wrappers into the trash can, and he's missing, and he's missing, and he's like, all right, 1 second on the clock. Oh, he misses. 1 second on the clock. And then they're like, all right, you're out of wrappers. Like, you can't do it. He's like, am I? And then he pulls out, like, an entire basket of wrappers, and he just keeps shooting it over and over again. And then he has, like, this Clark Kent moment because he had glasses on. He stands up. He's like, I love basketball, and it's not because I'm, you know, I think they're saying his name was Darius. I'm not Darius. I'm Jalen Brunson. And he takes his glasses off. And it's just so ridiculous, but I love it. I love to see that he's, like, having fun. After being locked in for so long, it's amazing to see. And Cat's Eye was on SNL as well.
0: I feel like that was just like the ultimate fan service episode.
1: Yes.
0: You just unite two fandoms together.
2: I needed that though.
0: Oh yeah, absolutely. I didn't think they would have that much fandom crossover, but I guess I was wrong.
1: I guess in some way, I don't know. It's SNL's interesting.
0: Oh yeah.
2: SNL's gearing up. They casted Grace Ryder from American High Shorts. I don't know if you guys know. It was kind of niche for a little bit, but it was like a account. It just had a bunch of people. They just kept making funny skits, and one of the girls, Grace Ryder, she got scouted, and I'm pretty sure she's a part of the SNL cast.
0: Oh, she is, yeah.
2: Yeah, so.
0: I think Grace went viral on TikTok, and I think we're seeing that trend of SNL actors coming in from social media, coming in with that fandom and following, which I think does help in the long run. Mm-hmm. I think, correct me if I'm wrong, I think it started out when James Austin Johnson went viral for his Trump and Biden impressions.
2: Yeah.
0: And then they brought him on to start out as playing Biden when Biden was president. Now they're having him play Trump now that Trump is president.
2: Mm-hmm.
0: And yeah.
1: They had Tucker Carlson.
0: Oh, yeah.
1: Impersonator, which was really funny. It was, what's his name, Jeremy,
0: what are we Lane? Doing what's going on?
1: I don't know, but it was so funny. He's just asking questions the whole time. What does this mean? Where am I? It's so ridiculous.
0: That's definitely a big deal. But I don't know, Justin, what do you think of Jalen Brunson after the NBA finals and preparing for the season? How are you feeling about that?
3: I think it's been interesting. I mean, he's definitely shown a lot more of his personality after being unfathomably focused on, you know, bringing the championship to New York.
2: Mm-hmm.
3: It's going to be interesting, though, because now these players are going to have to deal with, I mean, the burden is kind of lifted off of them in a sense, but the media craze, I mean, if I feel like it's never going to stop, and people are never going to stop talking about the championship.
2: Mm-hmm.
3: And I think it's going to be tough for the players to mentally move on from that. Like, as we're talking about Jalen Brunson on SNL, I mean, training camp already or is about to start.
2: Yeah.
3: So I think that's going to be a really interesting thing for them because they're a very focused group. I mean, I think there was the one, like, preview for the SNL skit was just, like, Jalen Brunson speaking in, like, a monotone voice. And then the guy was like, okay, now do a funny one. And he was like, that it was the funny one. It's like, the joke about, like, the team being all the players on the team being so like focused all the time and so serious. I wonder how they're going to deal with that, honestly. But I think, yeah. I mean, they're professionals. They'll handle it. But I thought that was funny.
2: I think they'll handle it.
1: And this is like the shortest offseason they've had in a while.
3: Oh, yeah.
1: So it's probably hard not to get distracted going back into a new season and staying focused. But
0: I feel like New York sports in general has a lot to catch up on. They got a lot of expectations to meet. You know, if the Knicks can do it, why can't the Giants do it? Why Ooh. Can't the Jets do it?
1: Why the Giants can't do it because Jackson Dart's injured.
0: Shh.
2: The Buffalo Bills are a New York team.
1: I think of them as more New York City. That's not
3: there
1: New
3: it
1: York
3: is.
1: City.
3: I feel like New York City is kind of implied in that. But
1: the Giants did win yesterday, though. Just barely.
0: Ah, yes.
1: Yeah. That was
0: amidst all the freak accidents.
1: Uh-huh. Yeah, yes. Brian Burns is injured again, like you were saying before.
0: Yeah.
1: He probably shouldn't have been playing yesterday.
2: So many injuries this year, like already. It's crazy.
1: Yeah. It's well, I'm glad Malik's back in because he got injured in that Rams game and he was out for a little bit and then he came back in. So
0: total craziness. But more with those updates on New York sports and elsewhere going on in the land of athletics, we got Justin Cheeseman with your WRSU sports update starting now.

0: It's time for your WRSU Sports Update. I'm Justin Cheeseman. Rutgers women's soccer beat number 14 Wisconsin 3-1 in a rainy game at URSAC Field yesterday. With the game tied at 1-1 in the 60th minute, sophomore Julia Joseph scored a stunning long-range goal that ended up being the match winner. Freshman phenom Lilia Calvert also had a goal and an assist in the win. Rutgers will be in action next Sunday in Iowa against the Hawkeyes. Now over to Week 3 action in the NFL. The New York Giants beat the Tennessee Titans 12-7 in a sloppy defensive game. Running back Cam Scadaboo racked up 100 total yards in the win as the Giants now move 2-1 on the season. Also, star defensive player Brian Burns is feared to have suffered a torn ACL. The New York Jets weren't as fortunate, falling to the Detroit Lions 31-24. The Jets made a comeback to tie the game at 24 apiece, but ultimately fell short. They're now 1-2 on the young season. Quarterback Geno Smith threw for 321 yards and 3 touchdowns in the loss. The Washington Commanders have signed Austin Eckler, former running back for the team. Austin Eckler previously played for the Commanders in 2024 and 2025. Yesterday was the final day of the MLB's regular season. The New York Mets fell to the Washington Nationals by a score of 6-4. The Mets finished the season last in the NL East with a 74-88 record. Over in the Bronx, the Yankees will be participating in the postseason. The Yanks will square off with the Boston Red Sox in a best-of-3 wildcard series at Yankee Stadium. The series starts tomorrow night at 8 p.m. After a late-season skid, the Philadelphia Phillies grabbed the final NL wildcard spot yesterday after a 7-3 win against the Tampa Bay Rays. The Phillies will head to Atlanta to square off with the Braves now. That series begins tomorrow at 2 p.m. Over in the NBA, center Jalen Duren is set to miss Pistons Media Day today. Duren allegedly rejected a 5-year, $200 million deal offered by the team. The two sides are still working to agree to a deal. Time is 9:49 a.m. Now for what's happening tonight. The Philadelphia Eagles will take on the Chicago Bears on Monday Night Football. The Eagles will be looking to move to 3-0. They'll square off against quarterback Case Keenum, with starting quarterback Caleb Williams still out due to injury. Kickoff is set for 8:15 p.m. That's all for your WRSU Sports Update. I'm Justin Cheeseman. Keep it tuned to Are You Awake on WRSU-FM New Brunswick.
1: Alrighty, guys, we are in the home stretch of the Monday edition of Are You Awake. For the first time in forever, we have a full-fledged cast on Monday. I'm so excited.
2: Let's go.
1: Yep. I think it's a really fun time out here. I think, you know, we're able to finally have this all come together. But for those of you who haven't been here for as long, including our audience, we decide to start off the closing ends of our show, the last 10 minutes, by talking about what are we looking at for the day ahead? What are we looking at for the week ahead? So what do we got planned up for today, guys?
3: I have an exam for my evolution class today that I should probably study for at some point.
1: So valid.
3: Yeah, but I'll probably just be sleeping instead. It's fine.
1: Sean and Justin, you both have PAPS class today?
3: Oh, we do have PAPS class.
0: A little over 2 hours, yep.
3: Yeah, we just we finished a voicer last class, so that was pretty cool. I don't know what we're going to be doing today, but I guess we'll see.
0: Yeah, some kind of practice assignment. We've been doing practice assignments on Mondays and then graded assignments based on the practice on Thursdays. But it's been nice, I feel like.
3: Yeah, it's been a good balance. I like it. What about you?
2: Right after this, I got to head over to the Theological Seminary because I have a class with Steve Miller.
3: I love
2: Intro
3: Steve
2: to Media.
3: Yeah. Oh, nice. Okay.
2: That's the GOAT.
3: Yeah.
2: And then right after that, I have to find my wallet.
3: Oh, my God.
1: What happened?
3: That's not good.
2: Okay. After the game against Howard, I was with my friends and I went all the way back to the bush. There's like a parking lot. Like down a little bit down from the student center,
3: yeah,
2: like near the orientation suites.
3: Okay.
2: And I believe I lost my wallet there. I have no idea where it is because all I remember is I got to the parking lot, my wallet was there, I got on the bus to the station to College Ave, and then I made it all the way to the station and my wallet was not there. So I could have lost it anywhere between there. But I looked in the lost and found and somebody said that they had a wallet that matches the description of mine in Bush.
3: Okay.
2: So I'm gonna head over there after that class and I'm gonna find that.
3: Yeah, I guess you just have to trust, like, the citizens of Rutgers and hope that they saw your wallet and, I don't know.
2: On the banks, are we good Samaritans?
3: I'd say so.
2: On the banks of the O'Riordan, are we good Samaritans?
3: Yeah, for the most part. Depends.
1: Y'all do not want to see the look on Sean's face right now. It's not convincing at all.
3: No, it's totally convincing.
2: Sean.
3: It's totally convincing.
2: What's up, man? would you return a lost wallet?
3: I think I would.
2: Okay.
3: Yeah. I'd take a couple bucks out of it, but I'd return it.
1: Bro. No.
3: I'm just kidding.
2: I feel sorry for ever picked up that wallet. There was like $6 in there.
3: Oh, really?
1: Oh, my God.
3: Hopefully it's still there. Hopefully the $6 is still there.
1: Yeah. Well, that is great for all of you guys. I mean, not so great for the wallet, but hopefully you get it in time.
2: How about you, Justin?
0: For today, so as we mentioned, I have PAVS class. I mean, after this, I'll probably grab some food, get the day started on the right note. And then right after PAVS class, I have a 3-hour seminar class. So that'll be interesting. But, I mean, after that, tonight, it's kind of like the eve of like the real fun part of the sports season. I mean, hockey starting tomorrow, mm-hmm. baseball playoffs.
2: Ooh.
0: So tonight I'm just looking to get some work done, chill, get ready for tomorrow, honestly.
3: Yeah, there's still games going on tonight though.
0: Yeah. It's just like the Monday Night Football.
3: Yeah.
0: Oh, I think that's basically it.
3: I think I'm going to be winning my first game of fantasy this week.
1: Okay.
3: So I'm starting off 1-2, which isn't great, but I don't know. I just don't want to do the punishment.
4: What is the punishment?
3: I can't say the punishment on air.
2: Wow. Okay.
1: Oof. That's insane behavior.
3: But it's not that bad. It's not that bad.
1: Is it the fantasy thing you have with Tony?
3: No.
1: Okay, that's a separate fantasy thing.
3: No, I don't think I'm in a fantasy thing with him. He was probably talking about Sean Newcomb.
1: Maybe. Yeah.
3: I think they have a sports fantasy thing going on.
1: I don't think it was with Sean. It was with someone else. He was talking about it over the phone one time, and I don't remember what it was about. It might not even be fantasy football. Maybe it was like fantasy F1 or something. I have no idea.
3: I've never heard of fantasy F1 before. That's
1: I don't
3: so
1: know. I feel like people have to do fantasy F1 at some point, right?
0: They'd probably do something with that. I don't know.
3: I want to
0: do
3: fantasy
0: though.
3: Baseball because it's 162 games, which is ridiculous.
2: I just finished my fantasy baseball season. It was the worst thing. It was. I love baseball, but it was probably the worst season. Ever.
3: Did you adjust your lineup every single day?
2: I had to. I mean, I took it serious, but nobody else did. I still got third place.
3: Okay, that's pretty good.
2: But it was so long and grueling, and I want to check my phone, and it's just fantasy baseball, fantasy baseball, fantasy baseball. You know, this guy's pitching today.
3: Yeah.
2: You should put him in.
3: And the lineups are always changing. You probably have to change it every single game.
2: It sucks.
1: Is that how they handle having 162 games every year?
3: Yeah, it's rare that you'll see the same lineup. Very consistent. Like it's gonna be generally the same guys, but they'll move them around like in the order of the lineup or like based on the position. Like Anthony Volpe on the Yankees was playing third for the first time a couple days ago. So
2: that's hard. That's hard to deal with. Mm-hmm. It's really hard, especially in my league.
3: Yeah,
1: I was gonna say it's hard to follow the MLB, right?
0: It's very tough in the regular season. Like I'm trying to get more into it in the playoffs.
3: Yes,
0: but
3: it gets
0: it's
3: so
0: tough in the regular season.
3: Yeah.
2: Yeah, if your team is like not competing, especially, it is so easy to just like turn your brain off and just like simulate pretty much the rest of the season.
3: Mm-hmm.
2: Just go about your day not even caring about baseball.
3: But it's kind of fun though cuz like I don't know, if my team's doing good in football, then I'm like looking forward to like the game next week and I'm like, oh, I can't wait to watch this game. But baseball, there's a game on every single day.
2: Well, I'm a Mets fan.
3: Oh, something. Oh, okay.
2: So it's hard to wake up every day and see and say, I really want to tune in to Mets baseball today.
3: Yeah, that's tough. Oh my gosh.
2: Yeah, I had those stretches throughout the year where I'm like, this is exciting, but my God.
3: Well, you guys had like a good 2024.
2: And that's about it.
3: That's about it. Wow. That was fun when the Mets and Yankees were both doing good that year.
2: Yeah.
3: It's always fun when they're both doing great.
2: Next year, guys. Always next year.
3: Always next year.
1: Once again, New York sports. You got a lot to live up to now.
3: Yeah.
1: When the entirety of New York comes together for a Knicks championship, the pressure's on for everyone else.
3: I'm just thankful I got to see that. And I got to be in New York while
2: I got one
3: too.
2: Before I died, and it was like right,
3: exactly.
2: right when I was living.
3: That's all I need. That's all I need.
1: Oh, yeah.
3: Yeah.
1: Did any of you guys go to the parade?
2: I wish
3: did.
2: I could.
1: You did?
3: It was absolute hell, but it was so much fun.
1: Oh my God, I wish I saw you there.
3: Yeah, it would have been impossible.
1: Oh, yeah.
3: I got off the train, I forget where. Oh, I got off the train at like the World Trade Center stop.
1: Okay.
3: And
1: you took the path?
3: Yes.
1: Okay.
3: And then we were walking up the stairs. It took us probably 25 minutes to get out of the station because of how packed it was. It was just this giant crowd of thousands of people moving so slowly. Yeah. And then we finally got a good spot, and I'm just happy I got to see Brunson and Kat, and I saw like Ben Stiller and Timothée Chalamet.
1: I saw Timothée Chalamet too.
3: All those people with my own eyes. It was great. It was pretty cool.
1: Because you're so used to seeing them on screen, right?
3: Yeah. Yeah.
1: Yeah.
3: I saw Deuce. I saw Mikhail was walking around. Like it was amazing. But it was pretty much we were packed in for hours and we just couldn't move. So it was kind of brutal.
1: Oh yeah.
3: Getting home was terrible, but it was totally worth it. Cause like, I don't know when I'm gonna see that again. So
1: yeah.
3: Yeah. You said you were there?
1: I was there.
3: What street were you on? Do you remember what street you were on?
1: My God. Jesus. I think it was Fulton Street.
3: Fulton. Okay.
1: I think it was Fulton Street.
3: Mm.
1: I think.
3: Yeah.
1: Oh my God. I don't remember the train station's name. I'm so like, I don't remember at the top of my head.
3: Did you take the path?
1: No, I didn't.
3: Oh. What'd you?
1: I was an irresponsible adult. I went to Penn Station. I took the subway.
3: Oh my God.
1: Yeah, it did not go all the way. They skipped the stops I needed.
3: Yeah, I cannot imagine that.
1: Yeah.
3: They should have had the parade around like Central Park.
1: Yeah.
3: They crammed it all into the World Trade Center area and it didn't make any sense.
1: Yeah, no. There's a lot you could say about how like NYPD managed like the entire Knicks playoff run in general.
3: Mm-hmm. Yeah, because they were shutting down some of the watch parties.
1: Yeah.
3: They were getting too rowdy, which is like fair, I guess. Yeah. But it was fun when they won it.
1: I never thought I'd see the day Knicks fans would turn into Eagles fans. Am I going to get flack for that, guys? No?
2: Yes.
3: Yeah, I mean, I don't know. I think the Knicks have more of a right than Eagles fans to be celebrating that much.
1: That's fair.
3: Yeah, they waited that long.
1: What are y'all's closing thoughts as we end off the show for Monday edition of Are You Awake on WRSU-FM New Brunswick?
2: Go Bills.
1: Okay.
3: You know, I respect it.
1: Yeah.
3: I respect it as a Giants fan. I don't even care.
1: All right.
3: Yeah, pull up to the bed races on Thursday.
1: Woo!
3: That's going to be fun if you're a Rutgers student. Yeah.
0: Yeah, I guess not much. Just let's have a good week. Let's all focus up and have a good week, I guess. Yeah.
2: Thank you, Cheese.
1: Yeah. Also, as promotions director, I'm doing social media for the bed races. So if you see any posts on @WRSU Rutgers Radio on Instagram or TikTok, it's probably me as the menace behind it. So please like, share, repost, comment, whatever you like on it. It really helps us out. And you get to see our exclusive coverage of the homecoming bed races. We're going to have entertainment make the bed, race the bed, ride the bed. That sounds wrong. You didn't hear that from me. We're going to have sports do play-by-play and color commentary for the bed races. It's going to be super fun. We have a sideline reporter, too. Always fun. And we also have news doing a big report on that. It's always one of our biggest reports of the fall semester is the homecoming bed races.
3: Yeah.
1: It always runs super long, but it's always a fun time. So definitely fun for that. Obviously, visual media will be there taking photos of everybody, so smile for the cameras. And I'll probably be making TikToks all night, so definitely tune in for those. And am I missing anyone? Music is musicking.
3: Yeah.
1: Music is musicking.
3: Yeah.
1: Yeah.
3: Music will be playing music.
1: Yeah, music will be playing
3: Hopefully.
1: Music.

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2: Summer's over, but that doesn't mean you can't catch a break with a new movie. Here's what to watch this September, coming to you from WRSU's Entertainment Department. On the 18th, Zach Krieger, director of 2025's Weapons, returns to the horror genre with Resident Evil. Inspired by the video game of the same name, Resident Evil follows Brian, a hapless courier tasked with delivering a package to a remote hospital. He soon finds himself having to fight through hordes of mutated creatures if he wants to survive. On September 25th, Robert Pattinson continues his all-star year in primetime. Directed by Lance Oppenheim, this story follows the true tale where in 2006, To Catch a Predator host Chris Hansen set out to make television history. Robert Pattinson's been having one amazing year, and primetime is said to be his best film yet. For our review of these films, plus the many more releasing in September, check out Are You Entertained on Mondays, Wednesdays, and Fridays from 2 to 3 p.m. here on WRSU-FM New Brunswick or online at WRSU.org.
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4: NBC News Radio, I'm Michael Kastner. British police are being praised for stopping a potential terror attack on a Western England airbase being used by the U.S. military. Ollie Barrett reports that early yesterday, police received a call that three suspicious vehicles were seen moving toward RAF Fairford.
5: Five men were arrested initially on suspicion of explosives offences, but they were later rearrested on suspicion of the preparation of a terrorist act of some sort.
4: Authorities are now saying those men are all British and in their 20s. Prime Minister Andy Burnham said counter-terrorism police are leading the investigation and working to establish the full facts of the case. A massive Starship built by SpaceX is making its first orbital flight. More from Rory O'Neill.
6: There's a lot on the line for the Starship mission that started off in spectacular fashion from Starbase, Texas.
7: 3, 2, 1.
6: This 14th test flight of Starship includes the deployment of more Starlink internet satellites, 6 trips around the Earth, then a splashdown off the coast of Chile. Starship rockets are critical for NASA's plans to put human boots back on the moon's surface by the end of 2028.
4: Another U.S. military mobilization could be on the horizon. More from Natalie Rodriguez.
8: The U.S. Army Reserve has issued an urgent directive to commanders asking if local medical logistics and engineering units can achieve deployment readiness by late December. Anonymous officials confirmed the 90 to 120-day timeline is part of an active contingency plan focused on Cuba. Backed by Secretary of State Marco Rubio, the Trump administration is increasing pressure on Havana following a tense showdown at the United Nations General Assembly last week.
4: Michael Kastner, NBC News Radio.
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0: On Saturday, October 3rd, Rutgers football hosts the defending national champions, the Indiana Hoosiers, for a blackout homecoming matchup at SHI Stadium. Join Will Carminati and Sean Newcomb on the call with Brianna Beauvais on the sideline. Rutgers Countdown begins at 7 p.m. Game coverage begins 7:45 with an 8 p.m. kick. 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
3: 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I am not, because I am in Los Angeles.
4: Good afternoon. It's 60 degrees and raining at noon on College Avenue. I'm Zach Asher with a WRSU news update. Eight counties in New Jersey remain under a state of emergency as crews continue to restore power in areas hard hit from the nor'easter. Scott Pringle reports.
5: The storm caused street flooding in numerous communities along the Jersey Shore. There were voluntary evacuations in Manasquan, where this guy says it was a close call.
6: Oh, this is the worst. This one was the worst for us. Another foot or two higher, it would have been in the house.
5: First responders dealt with home and vehicle water rescues in Seabright, and significant beach erosion is being reported in the Brigantine area. Governor Mikey Sherrill says NJDEP crews will be inspecting the beaches.
7: We will start fixing what we can and submit an application for federal assistance, if appropriate.
5: There are school districts either closed or with delayed openings today. In New Jersey, I'm Scott Pringle.
4: The Hudson River Rail Tunnel project connecting New Jersey and New York City is taking a big step, Scott Pringle reports.
5: The tunnel boring machines are now starting to cut through the hard rock underneath the Palisades Cliffs in New Jersey to an access shaft in Weehawken and then eventually under the Hudson River. This is creating two tubes in a new tunnel to increase rail capacity between the states, New York Governor Kathy Hochul.
8: We're making a historic project on something that is long overdue for many, many years. The first new rail in 100 years, or 116 years. The first

0: resignation followed the release of a report that alleged substantial evidence of sexual harassment and a pattern of ethics violations, including an attempt by Caldwell to hire someone he was dating without disclosing their relationship. Caldwell calls the report ridiculous and poorly done. WRCU News Time is 12:03. Here's NBC News.
1: NBC News Radio, I'm Michael Kastner. President Trump says he expects further discussions with Iran this week after rejecting a ceasefire proposal over the weekend. In a phone interview with Axios, Trump said Iran wants to make a deal, but it's not a deal he wants to make. British police are being celebrated for stopping a potential terror attack on a UK airbase being used by the US military. British police said they arrested five British nationals in their 20s early Sunday, acting on a tip from a citizen about three suspicious vehicles heading toward RAF Fairford in western England. Rod Stewart is announcing his final encore tour.
2: Ladies and gentlemen, after much deliberation and sadness, I have to announce this year, next year, will be my last tour.
1: The 81-year-old rock legend said in an Instagram video he won't be retiring, but he wants to thank his fans. I'm Michael Kastner.
0: WRCU News Time is 12:04. Now here's a look at your weather from New Brunswick. Tonight we'll clear up and hit a low of 56 degrees. Tomorrow will be warmer at 72 degrees and partly cloudy. Tomorrow night will be 55 degrees and partly cloudy. And currently, it's 60 degrees and raining in New Brunswick. That's your WRCU News Update at noon. I'm Zach Asher. Next report coming up at 1 o'clock.
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6: It is just past 12 p.m. and you are listening to WRSU-FM New Brunswick. My name is Ava and this is Music for the Masses, Mondays 12 to 2 p.m. And today I'm lucky enough to have two shadows on my show. I'm not going to make them talk yet. I'm gonna let them get adjusted into the show. I have a lot of music to play. I have a lot to talk about. I want them to introduce themselves eventually once they're comfortable enough. So today I'm just going to kick off with some Arcade Fire, being that I already feel like 6 minutes have slipped beyond my grasp. So to kick off today's show, here is Here Comes the Nighttime by Arcade Fire off the Reflector album. Go.

0: was You Got Your Cherry Bomb by Spoon, and before that, Here Comes the Nighttime by Arcade Fire. Two of my favorite artists, two artists I've seen live. And the reason why I play both artists is because Arcade Fire was supposed to tour with Beck. And Beck actually ended up withdrawing from the show because I was supposed to go to it and I really wanted to see Beck live. But Spoon also toured with Beck in 2019. And that's when I saw Beck and Spoon and Cage the Elephant at PNC Banks, or PNC Arts, PNC Banks, I don't know, Arts Bank Center, something like that. And I saw them, and that was the first time I ever listened to Beck, and I was blown away. And the reason why I mentioned Beck is because Beck is the next block of music I'm going to play. He came out with an album, a new album this month called Ride Lonesome, and it's great. But before I get into new music by Beck, I'm going to introduce, or actually, I'm not going to introduce, they're going to introduce themselves, some of the shadows that are going to potentially have a show on WRSU in either this semester or the upcoming semester. So you guys introduce yourselves.
1: Hey, my name is Sophie. I'm new to Rutgers. I just transferred here this semester, and I'm really excited to get involved with the radio station here, and I'm excited to be here. So thank you for having me.
0: Oh, yeah, of course.
2: And my name is Jack. I'm also very excited to get into this whole process, and something that is entirely unique about me is that I'm a transfer student. I know nobody else here is. So yeah, I don't know. I'm just very excited to be here. I'm very happy to be here. Thank you for having me.
0: I'm glad you guys are very happy to be here. Everybody should be on the lookout for Jack and Sophie's shows, either at the towards the end of this semester or in the spring semester or possibly in the winter as well. But it seems like Jack and Sophie will also be having music shows like mine. And getting back to the music I'm going to play, so Beck. Ride Lonesome. Beck hasn't released an album since Hyperspace, and it was around the time of COVID, I think. And this album sounds nothing like Hyperspace. If anything, it sounds like his two albums, Sea Change and Morning Phase. Morning Phase was a Grammy-winning album for Indian alternative rock. And so now I'm just going to play some new Beck. He's also on tour right now, too. He just played a show in LA, I think, this past weekend. A friend of my dad's, Scott, he saw Beck and he said the show was great. So here is some new music by Beck, starting with Ride Lonesome.

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1: So that was In the Night by Beck and Ride Lonesome by Beck off the album Ride Lonesome. And I've been really enjoying it, and it's been making me go back into the archives and listen to a lot of Beck's older music, which I haven't done in a while. Not since Hyperspace came out maybe 5 years ago or 6 years ago. But I highly recommend listening to the album. Highly recommend buying tickets to his tour, because even if you don't like the new album, he has plenty of great things to hear live. He was great when I saw him. I'm sure he's still great. Scott would know, but I'll have to ask him about it a little further. So the next block of music, I'm getting into the promo of the show. If you don't follow Music for the Masses 88.7, you should, because that's where I post my promos for each week and each set list. And this week's promo is from the movie Blue Velvet. It's Roy Orbison in Dreams. And I'm not sure if many of the people listening are fans of David Lynch. I'm only a partial fan of David Lynch, actually. I like some of his movies. I really don't like a lot of his movies, but he's a pretty cool director. Twin Peaks is also another great show, if you haven't watched it, and Fire Walk With Me as well, the movie for Twin Peaks. But Blue Velvet, there's a couple really good songs in Blue Velvet, also including the song Blue Velvet. And it's a weird movie. We're actually talking about it in my screenplay class. I'm taking a class where we do, it's screenwriting for film, and our class is going to culminate to a screenplay at the end. And we talk about the movies we've recently seen. And someone was talking about Blue Velvet, and that's what inspired the promo for today. So here is In Dreams by Roy Orbison.
2: A candy-colored clown they call the Sandman tiptoes to my room every night, just to sprinkle stars.

0: So that was Run of the Mill by George Harrison, and before that, In Dreams by Roy Orbison. And a cool fact about Roy Orbison and George Harrison, they're two members of the band The Traveling Wilburys, which also include Jeff Lynne of Electric Light Orchestra and, of course, Tom Petty. But George Harrison, a member of the Beatles. Do you guys want to click the buttons? I'm going to say it on air. Favorite Beatles songs? Do we have any?
1: Honestly, I like Eleanor Rigby. I don't think that's a common one, but I just love the instrumentals of that one.
0: That's a great song.
2: I'm not a huge Beatles listener.
0: That's okay.
2: I bumped Yellow Submarine. I bumped Here Comes the Sun.
1: That's a good one.
0: Both good ones. I don't know if you guys are paying attention, but there's this supposed to be like a Beatles biopic.
1: No, I coming didn't out. Know that.
0: And it's just looks horrible.
1: Oh, oh. Really?
0: they like casted Barry Keoghan's Ringo.
1: Oh, I did see about it. Okay, I don't have a lot of information, but like I saw something about it.
0: Yeah, I don't know who's directing it, but I'm a very big Beatles fan. So I'm a little, I don't know. I guess I am paying attention to this. I'm not very happy with it.
1: Oh, no.
2: All you have to say was Barry Keoghan to count me out. Like.
0: Yeah, no Saltburn fans.
1: No.
2: I liked Saltburn.
0: You liked Saltburn, okay.
1: I didn't watch it.
2: It was.
1: Should I watch?
2: It was weird.
0: It's
1: really?
0: A weird movie.
2: Mm-hmm.
0: I mean, though. I like the aesthetic of it.
2: Yeah.
0: And I kind of, like, the mansion's cool. The whole idea of, like, older money.
2: Yeah.
0: They actually, one of the bands I played, I started off with Arcade Fire. They play a song by Arcade Fire and Saltburn. I think it's My Body is a Cage, maybe, off Neon Bible. It's a weird movie.
1: Okay.
2: I just like Jacob Elordi in that.
0: Fair. Me too. That's me so too. Fair. I love Jacob Elordi.
2: Mm-hmm.
0: But it's a cool vibe.
1: Okay.
0: There's a cool vibe to it. Anything else you guys got? Anything you want to say?
1: We could talk about our majors.
0: Oh, yeah, yeah.
1: Introduce
0: yeah.
1: ourselves.
0: Go ahead.
1: More.
0: Yeah.
1: I'm a psych major. I don't really know what I'm going to minor in yet. I have to minor in something, but I'm kind of figuring it out. What about you, Jack?
2: I am a computer science major, and I'm also doing a psych minor, but that's just more about, like, interest personally. I'm not, as of right now, planning to do that with my career. But when I transferred in, I had some psych credits, and I've always really been interested in that. Mm-hmm. So I thought I might as well do the minor. Exactly, yeah.
0: Cool. Yeah. Very cool. Well, the cool thing about WRSU, and to anybody who's interested about joining, is that you don't need to be a communications major to be at the radio station. I'm not a communications major. I'm going to law school. Like, has nothing to do with the radio, but I like being here, and I like music. And if you're not interested in music, there's entertainment and news and sports. So you don't have to be a specific major to join WRSU. That's not required. You don't have to have a specific music taste either. The only thing you do have to do is have an affiliation to Rutgers. But anyways, here's some new music from San Gabriel, if you guys want to try to put it on. A little attempt to work the board. So, the song starts there. So you guys just have to figure out what button to press. It's All My Time by San Gabriel.

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1: So that was Magic by San Gabriel, and before that, All My Time by San Gabriel off the album. I don't even know if I can make this album out with this tiny font, but it says Adult Onset Goth. That's an interesting name of an album. But we actually got really sidetracked in our conversations here, and we weren't paying so close attention to the music that was just on the airwaves, but we were talking about movies as we were talking about the Beatles, like, new biopic that's apparently going to be four separate movies. Ridiculous. But we were also just talking about the Odyssey.
2: Yeah.
1: So.
2: And then I was kind of talking about how I read Circe. And yeah. And when I saw the trailer come up, I was like, oh, that's the Odyssey. I see that.
1: Yeah.
2: But I was just saying, I have a friend who is at UCLA, and she's majoring in classics. And I think she also is, like, focusing on Latin because she did
1: so
2: that in
1: cool.
2: high school. Yeah.
1: My brother did that. He loved Latin.
2: Yeah. And so I think she wants to, like, be a professor or something. I'm like, that's so cool. Awesome. Like, I love learning about all those stories. And it's so crazy because I feel like a lot of those stories are thousands of years old, but they're so, like, they pinpoint human nature so accurately, yeah. which is crazy.
1: They're pretty relevant.
2: Yeah.
1: Like, despite having scary monsters and mm-hmm. cyclopses and witches and magical powers and everything like that, but
3: I know, like, in film classes, like, a lot of what they do is they, like, take apart modern movies and just, like, break it down into, like, a structure, and I know that's, it's, like, you see those, like, same structures, like, since these, like, classic stories, and
1: exactly.
3: Yeah. It's just cool how it's always the same stories being told through all of history, I guess.
1: Yeah, just through different lenses,
3: yeah.
1: right?
3: Yeah.
1: I took intro to film here. I don't know if I recommend it, but
2: really?
1: we watched a lot of good movies, and we watched a lot of bad movies, and we had really hard exams and really hard essays, but it was really cool to learn about, like, something like that, like, about the meanings of film over time.
2: Yeah.
1: And even, like, we focused a lot on, like, structural components of film, like, literally, like, what camera shot is this?
2: Or, oh,
1: like,
2: wow.
1: Are you using a dolly, or is it, like, a dolly shot, or is it, I don't know, there were so many different things, like, so many different components. But one of the things we did focus on a lot was how, you know, certain movies we were watching reflected other movies we were watching, and they were, like, yeah. 100 years apart.
2: That's so cool.
1: So I actually would recommend it if you want to, like,
2: the switch up.
1: Give yourself a interesting yet difficult class about films. I would take it with Fresco. That's who I had.
2: Okay.
1: David Fresco. If you guys are interested. If you just want to take an elective for the sake of it.
2: Yeah.
1: But yeah, film's interesting. I love film.
3: Definitely.
1: Mm-hmm. So the next song. Speaking of films, How to Lose a Guy in 10 Days.
2: Oh, yeah.
1: Great movie. Matthew McConaughey. What's her name? Kate Hudson.
2: Yeah, that's like childhood movie.
1: That's a great rom-com.
2: Mm-hmm.
1: I don't love rom-coms, but I love that movie. I love She's All That, too.
2: Oh, yeah. I don't know, I didn't like that one that much.
1: Really?
2: Yeah.
1: Oh, my God, I love that one. I don't know why I whispered when I said, really? Because nobody could hear it when I talk into the microphone. But cool thing, pay attention to the backup vocals on this song and see if you can guess who's singing backup. The next song's gonna give it away. But here is You're So Vain by Carly Simon.
4: I just sound like a gun.

0: So that was Under My Thumb by the Rolling Stones, and before that, You're So Vain by Carly Simon. And if you haven't gotten the hint, Mick Jagger was the one singing backup vocals on You're So Vain. It's a fun fact. Good trivia question. And now you're never going to hear that song the same, because you're always going to be looking for Mick Jagger's vocals. But we're just getting to the top of the hour, and Jack and Sophie are going to leave because, you know, we all have classes at 2 o'clock.
1: Yep.
0: It's just typical Monday. So any last words? Any things to say?
2: I mean, just thank you so much for having me. This was such a cool experience, and I'm so excited to do this, like, on my own show or, you know, whatever.
1: Yeah. It's been a great time. It's been a lot more fun than I expected. I thought I'd just be a nervous wreck the whole time.
2: Yeah, me too.
1: It's actually been so much fun. I'm really glad I've gotten to be here.
0: I'm glad you guys liked talking.
1: Yeah.
0: Because it really is. I mean, my first show, I was very nervous. And you could tell, and I was shaking and everything like that.
1: You did a great job acclimating us.
2: Oh,
1: though,
2: yeah, so. You did.
0: I appreciate it. But yeah, look out for Jack and Sophie. They'll have some really good music shows coming up. I'm glad I got to hang out with them today. They're really cool people, otherwise than for WRSU-related topics. But to take us to the top of the hour, new music from Slow Pulp, who Jack said really liked, right?
1: I don't know any real trivia about them, but I do know I really like their songs Falling Apart and High. I would definitely say listen to Slow Pulp if you don't.
0: Cool.
1: I'm sure we're going to hear some great songs.
0: Great. So here is, to take us to the top of the hour, 1 o'clock, Better Man by Slow Pulp.

0: This Friday, Rutgers men's soccer is back at Yersak Field for a Big Ten clash with the Northwestern Wildcats. 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
5: Good afternoon. It's 62 degrees and cloudy at 1 o'clock on College Avenue. I'm Zach Asher with a WRSU News update. 8 counties in New Jersey remain under a state of emergency as crews continue to restore power in areas hard hit from the nor'easter. Scott Pringle reports.
6: The storm caused street flooding in numerous communities along the Jersey Shore. There were voluntary evacuations in Manasquan, where this guy says it was a close call.
7: Oh, this is the worst. This one was the worst for us. Another foot or two higher, it would have been in the house.
6: First responders dealt with home and vehicle water rescues in Seabright, and significant beach erosion is being reported in the Brigantine area. Governor Mikey Sherrill says NJDEP crews will be inspecting the beaches.
8: We will start fixing what we can and submit an application for federal assistance, if appropriate.
6: There are school districts either closed or with delayed openings today. In New Jersey, I'm Scott Pringle.
9: The Big Ten has released their statement on student-athlete eligibility, in which they say the Big Ten Conference announced Monday the unanimous adoption of a conference rule to prohibit men's and women's basketball players who have signed a professional contract with the NBA, G League, or WNBA, or any team that is a member of any such league, were on a roster for an NBA, G League, or WNBA team at any point, or declared for the NBA or WNBA draft, but did not withdraw or declare an intent to return to college within the required time frame, from maintaining eligibility for athletic competition at a conference institution. The conference continues to evaluate potential rules restricting professional athletes in other sports from conference competition. Former New Jersey Lieutenant Governor Dale Caldwell says he stepped down from his post to prevent distractions from Governor Mikey Sherrill's administration, whom he says he still supports. Caldwell submitted his letter of resignation Friday, and Sherrill named Acting Comptroller Shirley Emahilu to take over Caldwell's role as Secretary of State. Caldwell's resignation followed the release of a report that alleged substantial evidence of sexual harassment and a pattern of ethics violations, including an attempt by Caldwell to hire someone he was dating.

0: strikes as the war has been raging now for 7 months. Hurricane Polo is a powerful Category 3 storm as it travels through the Pacific. At last check, the storm was about 85 miles southwest of Cabo San Lazaro, Mexico. It's expected to make landfall along Baja California's Sur later today and will have an impact on Southern California. The region will see increased surf and dangerous rip currents. A coastal flood advisory runs from this morning into at least tomorrow. And SpaceX has launched its massive Starship rocket into orbit this morning. The Starship 14 unmanned test flight launched from the SpaceX facility in Starbase, Texas. I'm Chris Caraggio, NBC News Radio.
1: 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Now here's a look at your weather for New Brunswick. Tonight will clear up and hit a low of 56 degrees. Tomorrow will be warmer at 72 degrees and partly cloudy. Tomorrow night will be 55 degrees and partly cloudy. Currently, it's 62 degrees and cloudy in New Brunswick. That's your WRSU News update at 1 o'clock. I'm Zach Asher.

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3: It is just past 1 p.m. and you are listening to WRSU-FM, New Brunswick. My name is Ava Bandelli, and this is Music for the Masses, Mondays 12 to 2 p.m. In the first hour, we had some good stuff played. I'm having a little bit of technical difficulties right now, but I'm working on fixing it. So if you hear a little noise in the background, it's just because I'm working on some things right now. All good things, by the way. But anyways, we had some really good stuff in the first hour. We had Two Shadows, Jack and Sophie, who are going to have some cool music shows coming up in the either later this semester or the next semester. We played new music by Beck, Ride Lonesome. We had Arcade Fire and Spoon a Block. We had music from San Gabriel, as well as Slow Pulp and some Roy Orbison and George Harrison, two members of the Traveling Wilburys. And, of course, we had Why Can't I Think of What I Played? We had Carly Simon, You're So Vain, and Under My Thumb by the Rolling Stones. And if you missed the first hour, fun fact about Carly Simon's song You're So Vain is that Mick Jagger sings vocals, and you never noticed it until now. And now every time you hear it, you're gonna hear Mick Jagger. It's really cool. It's in that second verse. This hour, we're starting strong. I spoke a lot about Pulp on my last show, about Jarvis Cocker, that's his name. Pulp's a Britpop band competing with the Oasis and Blur fans at the time. But Pulp was kind of just that other band that was kind of for the people that were even more weird than listeners of Blur and Oasis. I love Pulp. But before I get into Pulp, I have a really important announcement. Today on the dot, September 28th it is, marks 37 years of the album Music for the Masses. How cool is that? It's actually on my show. And Music for the Masses, aside from being the name of my show, is the 1989, because it's 37 years, 1989 album by Depeche Mode, Music for the Masses, including songs like Behind the Wheel, Route 66, Nothing, and Strangelove. There's no song called Music for the Masses. That's just the name of the album, and that's the name of my show, because I play things for for everyone. I play all types of music, but at my core, I just love the 80s new wave sound, and I love Depeche Mode. But getting back to Pulp, here's a song called Lip Gloss. If it works.

That was the last of the famous international playboys by Morrissey, if you couldn't tell. What a distinct voice. And before that, Lip Gloss by Pulp. Jarvis Cocker and Morrissey, they have two very distinct voices. Now, that's not a typical song by Morrissey. I do this thing now where instead of playing my playlist, I kind of just do an auto shuffle on Apple Music where I'll play one song and then I'll just see what comes on after. And that song came on and I was like, oh, I've never heard this before. This is a great song. I really like it. I mean, I always liked Every Day is Like Sunday by Morrissey, and I also really liked Suede Head. Those were my two favorites, but now I'm kind of exploring this whole other catalog of his music. A big Smiths fan, too. I love the Smiths. But I love Suede Head. What a great song. That used to be my alarm in high school. I feel like I've said that before. That used to be my alarm in high school. But anyways, no more talk of Morrissey. I know a lot of people don't like Morrissey. And I get it. Trust me, I understand. But he, at the end of the day, he's very talented. Here's some new music by San Tropez.

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2: So that was some remastered cuts from Saint-Tropez, a cover of The Screaming Trees' Nearly Lost You and Baby Bells, a demo recording. So not necessarily new music, but new versions, new releases. And sad to say, but was it not too long ago the singer of The Screaming Trees, Mark Lanegan, passed away? Also the frontman of the Queens of the Stone Age. And I'll tell you something funny. So while I'm doing my show, I usually have people texting me like, oh, you know, a great song, like blah, blah, blah, blah. And my dad is always texting me something about, it's so frustrating. It's something I'm just about to say and he texts me, beats me to it. And I'm like, but I was going to say that. Now it's not an original thought. It's okay, though. It just means that our minds work the same. It's not a real frustration. But I played The Screaming Trees, and I was going to talk about... why did I say that so weird? I was going to talk about Mark Lanegan and the Queens of the Stone Age, and my dad already texted it to me. I wish I didn't look at my phone, so then I could at least be a little bit oblivious. But my dad's cool. He has a cool taste in music. He knows a lot. He knows a lot. I know a lot, too. We both know a lot. Shifting gears... Next block of song is from a movie, not one I addressed as the promo today. It's actually a movie I've never seen before and I want to see. Marie Antoinette by Sofia Coppola. She made a movie with Kristen Dunst where she plays Marie Antoinette, and it's this entirely different take about what her life was like. And an exhibit just opened up at like the mansion where Marie Antoinette was filmed. And like that entire property, and it looks really cool, and I really want to watch the movie. And not only does the movie seem really cool, and it's directed by Sofia Coppola, who I love, the soundtrack is awesome. She always has great soundtracks. Air and Gordon Trax, who's actually Thomas Mars of Phoenix on The Virgin Suicides. Then for Lost in Translation, which I also haven't seen, with Scarlett Johansson and Bill Murray. My Bloody Valentine and Jesus and Mary Chain are on the soundtrack. Pretty cool. And then for this soundtrack, the next two songs I'm going to play are from Susie and the Banshees in New Order. So off the Marie Antoinette soundtrack, here is Hong Kong Garden by Susie and the Banshees. Hold on. I just played Ceremony, actually. I got a little ahead of myself. Here's Hong Kong by Susie and the Banshees.

So that was Ceremony by New Order, and before that, Hong Kong Garden by Susie and the Banshees. New Order and Susie are actually the two bands that I've played twice so far this semester, the only two bands I've played twice this semester. On my first show, I actually kicked off the show with Blue Monday by New Order and Kiss Them For Me by Susie and the Banshees, and now we got Hong Kong and Ceremony, two songs off the Marie Antoinette soundtrack by Sofia Coppola. And there's also another song on there that's pretty good. It's Whatever Happened by The Strokes, which is on Room on Fire, their second album after Is This It. But yeah, I think I'm gonna watch that movie now. It great soundtrack, and those two songs, they flow nicely together, and I wouldn't have initially thought that until I listened to them side by side. But anyways, here's some new music from Freak Slug with Wishing Bone.

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3: So that was some new music by Freak Slug, Big Boy, and Wishing Bone. Total change in the type of music I'm going to play. We only have 15 minutes left of my show. It really flies by every single time. But it is going to be a drastic change. I'm really excited for the next song I'm going to play. I don't think I've played it yet in my 2 years of Music for the Masses. Well, it's almost the 2 years anniversary in a couple months. It's a great song. It's a great song. I'm so excited. Something I'll listen to at the gym, you know, something I'll listen to at night. Definitely a night driving song. I'm just so excited for it. So I guess I'll just play it. Like, why keep everybody waiting for it? Here is Twin Shadow, and the song is called 5 Seconds.

So that was Foreshore by Future Islands. I don't know why I said Foreshore like that. I don't know how else to say it, I guess. And before that, 5 Seconds by Twin Shadow, a great transition between both songs. Total indie pop electronic. I forgot to mention this tonight. Public Image Limited is playing at Webster Hall in New York. And I really wanted to go, but I said to myself, I have an exam on Wednesday and a class tonight for that exam, so I really shouldn't go. I shouldn't. That's not a good idea. So I'm not. However, my class tonight got canceled, and I'm regretting kind of my decision to not go to the show because the tickets are ridiculously priced, and I just looked. Because now I want to go. What am I? They're saying this is not the last tour. That's the name of the tour. Like, this is not a love song. That's a great song. But you never know with John Lydon. He could be saying that because this is, in fact, the last tour. Because he just hates everyone. If you don't know who John Lydon is, he's the frontman of Public Image Limited, a.k.a. Pill. But he's also the frontman of the Sex Pistols. And I think a lot more people know the Sex Pistols than Public Image Limited. But if you're weird like me and love New Wave so much, you know Public Image Limited. You know who knows Public Image Limited? Gary Cohen. He's the sportscaster at SNY for the Mets. It's Gary, Keith, and Ron. And Gary was talking about Rise by Public Image Limited one time. Because they have the best broadcast in sports. Besides for WRSU-FM New Brunswick, of course. And they're the best. They're like family to me. I hear their voices, and it's just such a familiar feeling. I love them. They emulate home for me. They do. I hear their voices, and I feel like I'm at home. But they know Public Image Limited. How cool is that? Not many people know who they are. But we're approaching the end of my show. I have 5 minutes and one last song to play. As always, I want to thank everybody that listened to my show today. People who always listen to my show, never listen to my show, tuned in and out. Well, actually, not never listen to my show. People listen to my show for the first time, people who tune in and out. I guess people who have never listened to my show before today. It's always a pleasure getting to play music and talk about it and have people listen and have people reach out while I'm doing my show. It makes me very happy, and this is why I do it. I love playing music, I love listening to music, and I love talking about music. So Music for the Masses, Mondays 12 to 2 p.m. No show next week, but I'll be back the week after with some more Shadows as well. But to end this show, here's some new music from Garden City Movement with Time Slips Between Us.

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4: Good afternoon. You're listening to Are You Entertained, the official entertainment show of New Brunswick. I'll be your host, Alexis Benea, and stay tuned for the latest music news, movie updates, and celebrity gossip. Good afternoon from a very rainy and gray New Brunswick today. I've been listening to a lot of Temple and the Dog and Chris Cornell type grunge music, so it feels like this is what Seattle would have been like in the 90s, just kind of sad and gray.
5: What Seattle is now.
4: What Seattle is now, pretty much. So sad. It's supposed to be a lot nicer this week, which, fingers crossed, because the last bed races have been horribly cold.
6: Oh, no.
7: Yeah.
4: So this will be good. Yeah. My first year, it was like 45 degrees. Last year, I think it was like about that. Yeah, but it's supposed to be like 80 on Thursday. Like, so
6: beautiful, because it's earlier this year.
4: Yeah, right, which is chaotic and awful, but things are going to be okay. How are we today? How is everybody?
5: I'm incredible.
6: You are.
4: Yeah. Here is our Adam. He's made it with us today. We've got a couple of shadows in the show for today, their first time, which is very exciting. Yeah. We're going to be going through a couple topics. You guys want to say hi? Introduce yourself.
8: Hi, I'm Jack.
9: Hi, I'm Taylor.
4: And they're going to be watching What We Do, which is very exciting. So I'm going to be playing some old-fashioned diner music. You know I like my little clickety-clack sounds, like, in the background to kind of keep me together. Did anybody watch the VMAs last night?
6: I did not. I only watched, a couple either. Clips.
4: I watched a little bit of it because it was football, and then I was like, let's watch the VMAs. Yeah. Let's see what's going on. People don't really watch music videos anymore, which is kind of difficult when you're trying to do, awards on music videos. So it was fast. It ended by, 10 p.m. sharp, and that was it. They wrapped it up.
6: Oh, my God.
4: Because normally these shows go over by, a lot.
6: It's a lost art.
4: What's the one show that they do where they have, the countdown for, when you go over your speech? Do you know what I'm talking about?
6: It's like the Oscars.
4: Is it the Oscars?
6: They, play you out.
4: Yeah, and they're like, okay, time to go. Madonna won several different awards, and every time she just looked confused. I don't know if you guys know what I was talking about. Madonna, for all of the awards that she won, would come up and kind of, first of all, okay, here's a hot take, and I want our opinions on it, right? So Madonna is 68, I think, years old.
6: Oh, yeah.
4: I think there is nothing wrong with wanting to remain relevant and still be doing your thing. And a lot of people will criticize and say that it's ageist to sit here and criticize Madonna, at 68, still doing all of this pop girl stuff.

0: Like she forgot her pants. She couldn't really walk very well, and which yet again, fine. But it's like now it's at the point where it feels like almost like you're embarrassing yourself.
1: Pretending to be like a Barbie type figure with Sabrina Carpenter. I mean, she won 7 awards last night, which is, it feels like a monopoly.
0: She won a lot of awards, and she even when she was up there with Sabrina Carpenter, I thought Sabrina Carpenter looked so classy. I thought she looked absolutely fantastic, and Madonna just looked trashy next to her. I thought she looked trashy.
1: I think instead of aging gracefully, but more natural about it.
2: Yeah.
0: So like, she was there, and then every time she won an award, she would go up, and she looked like she had no idea what to say. No teleprompter, no speech. And like, listen, not everyone expects to win. I guess you're sitting there, you don't really know what to say. But every single time, she was like, you know... and my team is backstage, and you know, I did this 45 years ago, and well, I'm Madonna, and I reached out to Sabrina Carpenter's team, and they didn't respond for 5 days, and Sabrina Carpenter was then mortified, and she had to be like, hey, my team responds, by the way.
2: Yeah.
0: This is awkward, so she had to cover up for that.
1: She's getting old.
0: Madonna just looked confused, and she didn't have, and she could have literally just been like, thank you so much for honoring me and for this award. At one point, she wins an award, she goes, I don't even know what I'm winning. And Charlie XCX had to open it and be like, oh, it's this award that you've won. And Madonna's like, oh, like, okay. Thanks. I was like, girl, stop.
1: That's kind of crazy. Yeah, people don't really make music videos really stick to that anymore.
0: Yeah.
1: It's kind of upsetting. I wish MTV was still a thing. Like,
2: yeah.
0: I remember watching like Prime of Vivo.
2: Yes.
1: Vivo. Yes.
2: Oh my gosh. Music videos.
1: That's how I got into David Bowie, actually.
0: Like, was there music videos?
1: Yeah, music videos. Ooh. Like his Black Star one.
0: So fun.
1: On Vivo. So good. But yeah, bring it back. Like, we're talking about 2016 so much.
3: What was Vivo?
1: I don't really know.
3: It was just
1: the company.
2: I think it recording.
0: Yeah, like a
2: studio.
0: Music video distributor, I guess.
1: Vivo. Like, what happened to Vivo?
4: They're still like, at least to me, it was like a ripoff of YouTube, but it was only music videos. I would only see it online.
1: It was a joint venture. Launched by major record labels, Universal, Sony, to control, distribute, and monetize official music videos on the internet.
3: Nice.
1: That makes sense.
0: Yeah, I miss Vivo. Vivo, and there was like another one that was big. I mean, it depends, because I know like Panic at the Disco and like all of the alt ones were made by Ramen.
1: Yes.
0: Was it? I think that was like a lot of Paramore, and like so that was sort of their distributor for what they were putting out. And there was another one, like Web Something. I forgot.
1: Daily Motion. There's so much.
0: Daily Motion. That was another one that would put out music videos. I've been watching a lot of them as of recent because at my job, we'll put on, like, we have like a TV and we'll put on just whatever decade of music videos, like on loop, because either that or it's News 12 on loop for 11 hours, which is cool. I was on News 12 last week for my rabbit skunk story. And so my regulars got to see that. And I was like, thanks, guys. Good to know you're keeping up with my life. But I've seen a lot of like the recent music videos, so I felt like a little tapped in. But even like there were certain categories where it was just 3 people that were being nominated, and everyone was like, "Yay!" And I was like, "I don't know these people."
1: Because I feel like the music industry at this point in time is just kind of like everything that's publicized on like a huge scale. It's not the art itself, but rather like this name. Like, okay, Taylor Swift. Everyone knows who Taylor Swift is because she's like this multi-million business.
0: Taylor Swift is a brand. It's not a person anymore, is how I look at it. Yeah.
1: She's a billionaire. She's everywhere. There's a bunch of... it's just... I don't know.
0: I saw an interview with, I guess, like, the executives of the VMAs, and they were talking about how Taylor Swift was recently nominated for this award, and she won the award. She was actually the only person nominated, so I don't really know if that counts, but...
1: ridiculous.
0: It was the Artist Director Award, basically, where it's, like, artists that direct their own music videos. And in the interview where they're talking to these, like, execs and these, like, you know, the producers and people that run kind of the VMAs, they were like, you know, where did you get this idea for this award? And they were like, oh, it was an external source. And they were basically implying that it was, like, Taylor Swift's team that was like, hey, let's give her this award. Yeah. Let's give her this.
3: I mean, I thought she didn't direct her own music videos. I thought it was, Sam Wrench.
0: Sam Wrench.
3: Because I remember...
1: It's spelled like
3: I remember talking about this when Billie Eilish was coming out with the concert film that was... Oh, you know what? I think it's her concert films that are directed by Sam Wrench.
0: Maybe, it says here the Eras Tour. But like her actual music videos, I think she does direct. I'll give credit where credit is due because my favorite pastime is hating on Taylor Swift. But

0: I think the music videos are creative. I think they're fun to watch. I've seen a number of them against my will at my job. There's a lot going on. And I'm, you know, I sit here as somebody who's in, you know, my small corner of the world doing entertainment. A lot goes into that. You know what I mean? The production and kind of, you know, and I always say this, like, with the projects that I run here, where it's like somebody has to run the circus. And so to be able to facilitate that in such a creative and successful way, I give her credit. That being said, I'm sick of hearing about her. I can't do it anymore. So she recently released, I guess, the...
1: like, deluxe version of her latest album.
2: The Encore.
1: Yeah.
0: The Encore of Life of a Showgirl, which came out a couple months ago. And people... yeah. It was mixed reviews, but everyone that I heard in person that I spoke to as a human being and wasn't just a review on the internet said it was terrible. I didn't hear, like, too much of it. I heard, like, bits and pieces. Yeah. But I'm seeing now, like, even on... and I guess it's tough because, you know, with the algorithm and stuff, I'm getting other Taylor Swift hate. I'm not getting people that are going to be fans. But I'm seeing videos, like, of her fans listening to it and being like, is this what people think Taylor Swift sounds like all the time? Yeah. It's like, yes, babe, actually. We do. But the Encore was interesting, and... I remember there was a clip. What was it? What's the one song? Was it in the one that premiered last night? Patient Zero.
2: Patient Zero, what is it even about? Like,
1: yeah, like, who is Patient Zero?
2: Meaning behind?
0: Let's see.
3: It's about the coronavirus.
0: Can you imagine?
1: She was Patient Zero.
0: Wait, I'm gonna
2: she knows post the words.
4: Patient Zero. Pop-driven.
0: There was parts of the song, and like, listen, I'm not in music. I'm not. There's one part.
1: Turn it off.
0: Hold up.
3: Oh no, I don't have headphones.
0: Oh, you guys don't have headphones.
1: Oh,
0: hold up.
1: Yeah,
0: okay. I'll play it out. I'll play it out loud.
3: No, it's okay. You don't have to. You don't have to.
1: Yeah.
3: Wait.
0: Are you hearing it? Was this the one that was playing last night?
1: Yeah, I think so.
0: I'm not going to find the part I'm looking for. Basically, there was just certain things lyrically and just kind of the way that songs flow that did not flow correctly. And it was like a lot of talking into the mic more so than singing. And not, I don't know, for someone that sits here and like brags about her lyricism and about her, you know, musical knowledge and all this stuff. And I think part of my problem is like when people will sit here and put Taylor Swift on this pedestal of like the greatest artist of all time. And it's like, did you even try? Like, I'm like, to the person that's saying that, I'm like, did you even listen to anybody else to get, like, a grander perspective on that?
4: Exactly.
0: And that's coming from someone where, like, I don't think my favorite band is the greatest band of all time. My favorite band is the Black Keys. They're a blues band.
2: So good, though.
0: Phenomenal. They're so good. I don't think that they're, like, anything revolutionary or, like, this grand breakthrough of blues music. No disrespect to them. They're my favorite. But I don't think that they're, like, significantly, like, you know, putting something out there that's changing the world of music. So those are kind of my takes on that. Travis Kelce didn't come out last night because he played for the Kansas City Chiefs.
1: Oh, true.
0: Funnily enough, though, the encore, like, extra part of the album came out right after he got out of a Ponzi scheme and was scammed out of, like, a lot of money.
1: Oh, wait, yes.
0: Which, like, I wondered, does she just have, like, this back pocket satchel of, like, anytime anything goes wrong for her publicity-wise, either with her or her husband or her team, she's like, wait. I have no music. No one's going to notice. Here's encore. Really, she just puts it on the table for everybody
2: to
0: say.
2: She's definitely, like... it sounds like she put it together in an hour.
0: Yeah.
2: Like, she just wrote up a few lines. It's like, okay, wait, I see you.
0: It feels like...
2: Patient Zero.
0: Yeah.
2: Like, okay. Yeah.
0: It feels like fighting for relevance in a world where you're already, like... your face is already the wallpaper.
2: Yeah.
0: I'm tired, frankly, to be honest.
2: Yeah. For me, it's, like, mostly also the fans, like, that are hard. It's like, you don't actually like music. I hate to say it, but it's like... it's like saying you love, like, food or whatever, and then being like, yeah, like, McDonald's is just, like,
0: number one.
2: Best restaurant
0: top
2: of all
0: tier.
2: Time.
0: Yeah.
2: Like, because it's the most popular, right?
1: Yeah.
2: It's popular for a reason. Yeah, but, like, there's no artistry. Like,
0: I saw this one TikTok of this girl, and I'm watching it, like, and I looked up, like, reviews to this album. So I'm seeing both sides. I'm seeing fans. I'm seeing not fans. And this girl watches it. She goes... I want you guys to remember. And, like, and I didn't realize this is, like she was serious for a second. So I'm like, okay, there's going to be, like, some point, like, whatever. And then I read the comments, and they were like, oh, this girl means this. And she goes, I want you guys to remember, she's a mastermind. This woman is a mastermind genius. And they go, of course she knows it's bad. She knows it's terrible. It's because she wants, her next album is album 13. And she wants the comeback to be that much harder. She has to flop for this encore in order for the next album to come back.
1: Oh, God.
0: And then everybody in the comments, they were like, oh, these people believe this. Okay, yeah. Yeah. So
2: it's like
0: maybe.
2: Psychosis.
1: Yeah.
0: Yeah. Swiftcosis.
1: Yeah.
0: Swiftcosis. So I'm like, you know what? Maybe the 13th album, because it is on brand with something that she would do, of it being like that great. I also think she needs to take time to center herself. I think as an artist, sometimes
1: she, like,
0: it's good
1: to take a break.
0: Yeah. Relax.
1: Like, you've been
0: come back to your roots.
1: Pumping them out for
0: no reason. Yeah. That's exactly what I was thinking. Yeah. So.
2: Man.
0: I don't know. But that was the VMAs last night. Other major awards they honored, what did they honor? They honored Nirvana last night.
2: Yeah. They did?
0: Yeah. Wow. Which I don't understand, like, what the, I don't know, statute of limitations, for lack of a better term. Like, I don't understand why they do this, like, so many years after, because they honored Nirvana, and they also honored George Michael, who died, like, a couple years ago.
1: Yeah, like, seven years ago.
2: Yeah,
0: I don't know.
2: Like, a while ago. Also, like, they honored Nirvana, like, as in, like...
0: They honored Nirvana. They gave them the something Vanguard? Vanguard, like, video award. Them on stage, though, was really funny to me, because they honor Nirvana, right? And they build up to this, and they talk about Nirvana and their videos, and you know, it talks a lot about Kurt Cobain and kind of, like, the making of Nirvana and just the influence they had on grunge in the 90s, which is, like, undeniable. But, and then the guys get on stage, and it's Dave Grohl, who looks like he doesn't want to be there.
2: He doesn't.
0: No.
2: He doesn't want to be there, I don't think.
0: What do you say?
2: I don't think anyone would want to be there.
0: Probably not. Well, it was Dave Grohl, and I don't know the rest of the band members.
2: Pat and Chris?
0: Yeah, so there's the one guy that looked like Dr. Phil, and he was tall, and he was wearing glasses. Guys,
2: he's like 6'8".
0: He's so tall. Wait, are you seeing what I'm looking at right now?
2: Yeah.
0: Last night? It was so funny. So the three of them come on. The one guy looks like Dr. Phil. He comes on stage.
2: Oh my God.
0: No disrespect to him. I'm sure he's lovely. Very tall with the mustache, the glasses, like the hair, everything. And then the guy next to him comes out with a cigarette in his mouth, and I'm like, oh, maybe it's a prop. Mind you, I'm watching this with my mother, who is a producer for him at, like, big TV, like, she...
5: Wait, really?
0: Yeah, so my mom's a producer. She's worked on all of the different major things. She knows how these shows go. She knows, like, the production aspect of all. So she nitpicks everything. And he comes out with a cigarette in his mouth, and I'm like, oh, cool, that's, like, so rock star, you know what I mean?
1: Yeah.
0: And Dr. Phil's giving a speech, and he's sitting next to him, and then he just takes a lighter out of his pocket, and he lights the cigarette on stage, and he's sitting there, and my mom goes, oh, this is so, who did she say? This is so, who's the guy from the Rolling Stones?
5: Mick Jagger?
0: Mm-mm, the other one.
2: Keith Richards?
0: Keith Richards. Yeah. She goes, this is so Keith Richards. And the guy's sitting there smoking. She goes, you can't smoke on TV. You can't. My mom's freaking out. She's like, you can't smoke on television. And the guy during the whole speech was smoking a cigarette. Which I was like, this is so...
2: That's so 90s. I feel so like they 90s. All did that. Yeah. Like, back in the day.
0: Back in the day. And I was like, 90s. You know what? If any band was going to be doing it, I guess while honoring Nirvana,
2: yeah,
0: I felt like
2: Nirvana,
0: it was incredibly on brand.
2: Soundgarden.
0: But yeah, like, Dave Grohl looks uncomfortable.
2: After that whole, like, spiel about him, like, cheating
0: with the baby,
2: on his wife,
0: crazy,
2: having a baby with another woman, like,
0: wild.
2: Sorry, Dave, like, you're a little bit.
0: See him in a different light.
2: Yeah.
0: But Nirvana won the Video Vanguard Award. I don't know what George Michael was.
2: I'm not the hugest Nirvana
1: fan
2: ever.
1: Wait, I just found out. It's because it's been 10 years since he died.
2: Okay.
1: So it's like 10 years tribute.
2: So because
1: he died on Christmas.
0: George Michael?
1: 2016, yeah.
0: I didn't know George Michael was in Wham until like fairly recently.
1: Really?
0: And it's because one of the music videos was on at work.
1: Yeah.
0: And I was like, this looks just like the guy from Wham.
1: Yeah.
0: But like specifically the Christmas album that I knew in my head. And I texted my mom and I was like, Mom. And she, I knew she was going to like give me heat for this. And I was like, are they the same person? And she was like, Alexis.
1: Yeah.
0: Yes.
1: Yeah,
0: George Michael wasn't one.
2: George Michael.
0: So they honored him. Yeah. The people that they had honor him was Somber, who I like Somber as an artist.
2: He's
1: good, guys.
0: It's
1: he's good.
0: Complicated because he's like a strange dude with a strange fan base.
1: Guy, but like he's a good voice.
0: But the album was so good.
2: Yeah.
0: Like the album was so good. And then, but he came out. And the song that they chose for him to do, I do not think was flattering for him at all. And I think he can sing. I think he's talented. I don't think that was a flattering song. Same for, who else? Ray came out. Ray did a song for him. And I really like Ray. Teddy Swims came out and did one of the songs. And then Adam Lambert came out and he killed it.
2: Ooh, I love
0: Adam. Adam Lambert absolutely killed
2: don't
0: it.
2: Don't play with me about Adam Lambert. Like,
0: yeah, Adam Lambert killed it. And I was like, I feel like you need somebody a little like fruity to be doing something for George Michael.
2: For
0: you know
2: George
0: what I mean?
2: Michael,
0: you can't just
2: you
0: have
2: can't
0: anybody.
2: You can't just have Somber getting up there like, bro, the psyop of all psyops.
0: Yeah. I was like, this isn't, with his low-res jeans, I was like, Somber, this isn't for
2: like,
0: you.
2: Like, I don't have anything against him as a person. I just like hate his music.
0: It just wasn't, it didn't do George Michael justice, was my thought.
1: Yeah.
0: But Adam Lambert did a phenomenal job representing him, like, so.
2: Whatever.
0: That was good, yeah. Because then they had him sing Faith, I think was what Somber sang, and I was like, girl, no.
1: Yeah.
0: No more.
1: Something else.
0: Who else performs last night? There was... Who was it? Serena something? Who was the one that won, like, Best New Artist?
1: Spiro, yeah.
0: Yes.
4: I'm
0: Sienna
4: so
0: Spiro.
4: Spiro? Tapped Spiro? Out of pop music.
0: I had to Google all of these people
4: I'm
0: last
4: so
0: night.
4: So tapped
0: yeah.
4: out.
0: Yeah. Sienna Spiro won Best New Artist at the VMAs. I think she's incredibly
4: Young
0: talented.
4: Shaboozy and gonna.
0: Shaboozy was there.
4: Casey
0: that
4: Musgraves.
0: Was interesting.
4: Interesting.
0: Casey Musgraves did the Dolly Parton tribute.
4: I don't listen to any of these. But
0: who else was there? There was this really big group of like a bunch of people that were performing of all these guys. They had like an 8
4: Generation.
0: Yeah, that was it.
4: Yeah, I've never seen this in my life.
0: I didn't know what their genre was. The guy was eating an ice cream cone while performing, so I was like, oh, is this wow, to like point fun. Out the lip syncing thing?
5: Was that Young Lean?
0: Maybe.
5: Yeah.
0: Okay.
5: I think in the original video he was like smoking a cigarette, and I think
0: he's just eating ice cream.
5: Instead, yeah.
1: Yeah.
0: Right on.
5: I'm pretty sure. I think that was like the one clip I saw from VMAs.
0: Interesting. So. Yeah. I don't know. He's Young Lean. Young Lean. Is that like
4: I'm
0: the new little pictures
4: of
0: is that
4: him
0: like what's happening?
4: Very
0: is like
5: I mean, he's been around for a minute, I'd say.
4: He's there.
5: You know, was it Ginseng Strip 2002?
4: Swedish rapper.
5: No.
0: These are just words to me, Adam.
4: Very cool. All
5: right.
0: They were there.
4: Okay, this is cool.
0: Who else? Lisa right. was there, who I think is like the number one solo
4: yes,
0: K-pop artist is what they
4: yeah.
0: were introducing her as. I'm not really into K-pop, but she seemed talented. She looked cool. Credit where credit. You're a K-pop fan. Yeah,
4: oh,
0: she
4: nice,
0: looks
4: yeah.
0: cool. Who
4: I
0: else?
4: Love Lisa.
0: Do you guys like, we have them on the board. I don't know. I think that's
1: cats.
0: Like separate. Cat's Eye.
4: My friends do.
0: Okay.
1: I kind of like
6: okay.
1: it.
6: As someone who's into K-pop, and it's I fun. Watched Dream Academy while it was airing, I was voting. I was there in the moment.
4: When K-pop was being formed.
6: Yeah.
4: Like,
6: oh, well,
4: yeah.
6: The, yeah, when Cat's Eye was being formed, I voted, like, I was there.
1: Okay.
6: The direction they're going in is very interesting.
4: Yeah.
6: Because, like, I think, that, personally, I think they think, that they saw Gnarly do well and they've kind of just gone in that direction. When it's a very interesting direction, and also like I've seen clips from their concert, I think it was like the first couple of stops, there was such a like large fan base of children.
4: Yeah.
6: When
4: yeah.
6: like
4: yes.
6: they're so sexualized, actually like
4: yeah.
0: Yeah.
6: The members are so young. And it's like
4: very weird.
6: It's very weird. But it's also like it's not totally
4: it's not weird.
6: Out of sync
4: like,
6: with K-pop, I feel like.
4: Yeah.
6: It's
4: yeah.
6: like kind of, but it's also in a different market, so
1: yeah, because
6: yeah,
1: now they have like more
6: thing.
1: Freedom because it's like an American,
6: yeah,
1: like company.
6: But
1: that
6: also, like,
1: you
6: can see
1: charge.
6: The impacts of K-pop where like they don't really have much of a say in things,
1: yeah.
6: We're like, where's Manon? Nobody knows, and no one can talk about her, and it's like, no one can talk about her, and what's happening? We don't know.
0: Can I ask like a more of like a clarifying question? I'm not tapped in with like a lot of the K-pop community, is it? K-pop, okay, so this is kind of like the anime cartoons question, where, like, if it's anime because it's made in Japan versus a cartoon, it's made in America. So, like, Invincible and, like, Avatar are all cartoons because they're made in America in spite of style. Where is the line between K-pop and just, like, American pop music? Is it where it's produced?
6: I think that really depends. Oh, sorry. I think that really depends on who you ask. It really, people have different opinions. I think, for me, well, some people think it's music that has to be in Korean. But then some people are like, oh, because in Korea you have like music shows where artists will promote, and you have like Cat's Eye on those shows. You have like another artist called XG, which is a Japanese group, but all their songs are in English. So people are like, oh, they're a global group, but they also, a lot of people group them in with K-pop, so it really depends. The thing with Cat's Eye is they are under HYBE, which is a big K-pop company, so they are really connected to the K-pop world, even though they are promoting in America
0: okay.
6: and in a global group. But it really depends on who you ask.
0: Gotcha.
6: But they're a bit of in between in
0: okay.
6: a way.
0: So it's not like a language thing.
6: Yeah.
0: Okay.
6: Some people is.
0: Okay. Cat's Eye is interesting to me because I'm not really into, and would you define them as like hyperpop to a degree?
6: I don't even know.
0: Okay. So I'm not into the Cat's Eye music. I think the girls are cute. I think I like their little style. I like their aesthetic. I love the Milkshake Gap commercial. I thought that was cute.
1: Yeah.
0: I just don't understand because I sit here and I'm like, this is a group of talented women, of stylish women who can dress and you know perform the part, and they can dance and they can sing and they can do everything that I guess objectively you would need to do to be a pop star, and then they produce music that isn't good, and I don't understand
1: yeah.
0: because it's like you have all of these minds I guess that are in this industry
4: yeah.
0: being like here's what you need to succeed, and they have all of the pieces of the puzzle, and then the puzzle is put together poorly.
4: I think it's just because it's so focused on the visual
1: yeah
0: yeah
4: and less on the substance of it, because it's like
2: they're appealing to a young audience. They're not gonna be like talking about the most philosophical whatever.
0: Yeah.
2: Like,
0: yeah.
2: And that's kind of their thing. No, I think like their aesthetics are like spot on, but yeah, I just think also that's like a theme with K-pop in general is like dancing is a huge part of it, and it's like equally weighted to the music itself, which is like valid. Like that's just the genre.
0: Yeah.
2: Like I remember I saw them at GovBall. They were really good visually.
0: Cat's Eye.
2: Yeah, and like the audience was into it, so it was like a vibe. But I don't like the music just because. I don't think it's good music, but...
0: Yeah, not for everybody.
2: I don't know, like, they're dancers, so that's cool.
0: They were on SNL this past weekend with Jalen Brunson hosting.
2: Jalen Brunson.
0: Very exciting. Yet again, but just things happening that are, like, not when I think they're supposed to. This seems late. Wasn't this in, like, June?
2: Yeah.
0: This is not in June.
2: Yeah, I feel like this is delayed, for sure.
0: And, like, you know, New York is still, like, we're gonna ride the high till the day we die. Yeah. Like, the Mets are still riding, you know what I mean? So it's, like, fine, but... this felt a little delayed, and then, but I thought it was cute, and they had like all the other guys in the crowd, and that was exciting. Did you guys watch the episode?
2: I did not.
5: I saw clips.
1: Yeah, I watched clips. The first half.
0: I saw the cold open on TikTok. That's usually how my viewing of SNL goes, for the most part. Yeah. So, I don't know.
5: When did the last season end? Because maybe the finals were just after the season.
1: No,
5: ended.
1: Yeah, I think it was after. I think it ended in like March. So then, like they're just.
0: When does the SNL seasons, like, what is their calendar?
1: It's like fall to like mid-spring, I think.
0: Oh.
1: But
7: I actually
1: fact check.
7: I worked on SNL on a couple
0: of
7: episodes.
0: Wait, talk about it.
7: Stagehand.
0: What was that like?
7: They'll go on hiatus for like 3 weeks and then come back for like 2 episodes and then stop. So they don't really have like a set calendar. It's more like what they've been doing for the past 10 years or so.
0: Yeah.
1: Interesting.
0: Wait, what was working for SNL like? That's so interesting.
7: It was nice. I wasn't on the actual show. I worked on remotes a lot and a lot of like scenic like takedowns.
0: Yeah.
7: But it was a good job. It was a fun
0: that
7: job.
0: That sounds super cool.
7: It's tough to get work there.
0: Yeah.
7: Excuse me.
2: Good magic.
7: Tough to get work there.
0: Yeah.
7: But while I was there, it was really cool. And none of the crew watch it or like it.
0: The people that are performing,
1: they just work.
7: At least the ones I've talked to, like the like burly scenic dudes, like they're not into it at all.
0: Whoa.
1: Yeah.
0: You're like our insider. You'll be our SNL insider, and then Molly's our Today Show insider.
7: I don't watch it either, but...
0: Well, it's like, my mom worked in TV all, like, when I was a kid, and I wasn't allowed to watch TV, like, during the week, like, growing up, because she was just like, it's all garbage.
1: Yeah.
2: Wow.
0: I watched the Food Network.
5: Big on Good Eats.
0: Yeah, big on the Cooking. Food Network.
5: I love Good Eats.
8: I watch, I think it was like Cutthroat Kitchen, which is like I think the same guy. I literally, my parents would just put on the, like the Food Network channel.
0: Yeah.
8: And we just watch it because I wasn't really allowed to watch like Nickelodeon as a young child. So my parents would be like, okay, you're going to learn how to cook. I don't know how to cook to this day.
0: Oh, so this wasn't productive.
8: It was not productive, but I'm like, wow. They're making stuff. That's so cool.
0: And you're like, if I wanted to, I could probably pick up the skills. Yeah, I was a big Food Network kid. That and the Science Channel. So, like, my dad and I would be like, not now. How It's Made is on.
2: The History
0: Channel. Right. We're watching bowling. But, yeah, like, aliens and stuff.
2: Yeah.
0: That, like, Pawn Stars was, like, a big one. I was like, guys, how much is this Pokemon card worth?
8: Yes. For me, you could just put on, like, How It's Made or, like, the Food Network. I think that might have... That probably talked about something to me today. Which, like, you could just put something, like, on that in the background. I'm just like, wow. They're making stuff.
0: I like to understand how things are created. Yeah. Well, I mean, we're both in STEM, so like, it's like, you know what I mean? It's understanding how things become what they are, and it's like we have to break it down into simpler steps for us. But yeah, SNL was this past weekend. There was the Knicks monologue. We talked a little bit about Cat's Eye. What time is it? Guys, I'm going to put on a song. We're going to take a quick break. Let's see what we have in Zeta for today. We've got a little bit of Brockhampton. Are there any songs that I know? I like how every single Brockhampton song afterwards says clean after it because we had to put the radio version on.
5: Guys, no, they don't have Boogie because I tried to play on the morning show once and they didn't have it. So.
0: Do you guys ever see that TikTok that was like me driving to high school in 2016 or like in whatever year being like, thinking this is like Mozart and it's just Boogie at like 7 a.m. just three.
5: Yeah, that's why I was trying to play it.
0: You understand. Okay. Just for the sake of songs that I like and because I'm running the board today, we're going to be playing You First by Paramore. We will be right back after this. WRSU.

0: That was You First by Paramore. All right, so for the second half of our show today, we're going to be doing a snake draft. Let me make sure I'm logged in to this correctly. We're going to be doing a snake draft. I've got a couple different categories that are set up for us. Send a passcode to my phone. Every time I have to do like the Duo login, and I'm like, who's hacking me? You can have my files.
1: Yeah.
0: You can have my chem notes. Stop. Notes, leave me alone. Okay. Once I will log in, we could start with something. We could do the music festival lineup because are we all music people?
1: Yeah, that would be good.
0: Okay. And then sometimes I'll have movie ones. Sometimes I have like nightmare ones, which is like the worst people to have at a music festival, which could be exciting.
1: Yeah.
0: Okay. Oh, if this makes me log in one
1: That's
0: more
1: so
0: time.
1: Funny.
0: Oh, sorry. Okay. All right. I'm going to put back on my music, which is on this other guy's account. Okay. All right. So we're going to be doing a snake draft. So we're going to start. Usually I'll give out like paper and stuff like that. You guys know that I'm bad at divvying out teams of any kind. We had an entertainment meeting last year and I had to split up 10 people into two, like to pairs of two. And it took me four different tries to get it correctly because it's just, it's, being a person is a lot. Okay, so I'm gonna clear this. We can do music festivals and then we'll put all of our names in for today. And then we'll go from there. So I'll clear this out. I will start as our number one person. And then we'll do Taylor, which is very exciting because it looks like we're just going to write my whole name. What kind of music do you guys listen to, Jenna? Like, what's your favorite genre? What would it be while I fill this out?
2: Rock music in general. Indie, alternative. Yeah, like indie. But I like listening to everything, kind of. I just, you know. But, yeah, I guess like indie rock.
0: Okay, so.
2: Anybody else?
0: I think that's all of us.
2: Yeah.
3: Like what? Same.
2: Likewise, yeah.
3: Yeah, but
2: Sonic
3: mostly
2: Youth.
3: Like
2: Sonic Youth.
3: Talking Heads.
2: Talking Heads.
0: Oh, love it. I would just
2: Pixies.
0: The Talking Heads book that we have. Yeah. We have a great book that was sent to us by like by their people.
3: I'm seeing Talking Heads after this.
2: Stop.
0: You're
2: it.
0: Singing Talking Heads?
3: Seeing.
0: Where?
3: New York.
0: Today?
3: Yeah, I won free tickets.
0: How?
3: SiriusXM was doing a sweepstakes thing.
0: I feel so.
3: For a conversation with Talking Heads.
0: Keep radio alive.
2: Yeah.
1: Talking
0: Dude, that's awesome. Wait,
3: yeah.
0: Are you going to write for the blog?
3: I'll try to.
0: You should.
3: Yeah.
0: Dude, that's have so much fun with that.
3: Yeah.
0: Oh my God.
1: Jealous.
0: I wanted to see Two Door Cinema Club last night, but it was raining and you would have had to pull off both of my legs to get me into the city.
2: Yeah, no.
3: Yeah,
0: I was on my couch and I was like, that's not happening right now. Yeah. Also, MSG, dude, they were playing on Saturday in Philly. Tickets were like $25 and then at MSG, they were $90. And I was like, and I had a wedding on Saturday. I went to my cousin's hippie wedding. It was awesome. There was a child in a raccoon hat there. 10 out of 10. I wore rain boots with my dress. Okay, music festival lineup. I'm gonna put myself first because I'm sitting right here and I can do whatever I want, whatever on the board. My number one artist, let's see what's going on in my Spotify on repeat.
2: Can we do Dead or Alive?
0: Or just alive. We can make it more specific. We could do like only dead.
2: Only dead.
0: Should we do only?
1: Only
0: dead. Okay, we'll
2: Wait,
0: do dead
2: kinda
0: alive
2: hard, though.
1: Yeah.
0: Only dead.
2: Wait, like
0: Beethoven.
2: So then, like, if a band is like half dead,
1: how does that work?
0: Like still before. Okay.
2: Well, you could say Nirvana.
0: True.
1: Yeah.
0: Okay, we'll just pick like anybody, and then we can go from there.
2: Okay.
0: Okay, my number one artist. I'm gonna go Sublime.
2: Nice.
0: Okay.
2: Nice. Do you like the new rendition? Just like ask. Just
0: I do.
2: Yes.
0: Okay. And I'm going to talk on this for like 2 seconds and then we'll keep going. I saw Sublime, with Rome like 3 years ago, who was like the other guitarist that they brought in. And
2: yeah.
0: They produced the album Yours Truly, which I absolutely loved. And amongst like Sublime fans, it's like this kind of like guilty admittance where I was like, guys, I really liked that. And then I saw them over the summer with The Sun, Jacob Knowles. And
2: yeah.
0: I thought he sounds exactly like his father.
2: Yeah.
0: And even their
2: legit.
0: New album, Till the Sun Explodes, is fantastic, and I listen to it every day.
2: Wait,
0: so,
2: I need to listen to
0: it. I'll send you all like the good ones.
2: Yeah,
0: it's really, really good.
2: Yeah.
0: So Sublime will never catch my hate.
2: Oh, yeah.
0: Okay, Taylor.
4: I'd probably have to go for first artist. I'd have to go with Olivia Rodrigo. I've been listening to so much of her music recently, like the new album, even before the album came out, I've listened to her old albums. 10 out of 10. If anyone, I'm literally on the wait list for tickets.
1: Yeah.
4: Like, I am I am waiting. Please, someone drop out.
0: Okay. Yeah. Yeah, she's headlining your festival.
4: Literally.
0: Adam?
3: Give me Talking Heads.
2: Nice. Yes.
3: Yeah. Yep.
2: Good one.
5: Where's David Burnett?
0: Okay. Jack?
6: I'm going to have to go for Funkadelic.
0: Oh, cool. Ooh, man.
6: That's a good pick.
7: Okay.
0: Penelope?
7: I'd say Between Friends. It's like
0: Between good Friends. Stuff, good stuff. Amanda?
2: I'm going to say Soundgarden.
0: Oh, man.
2: Of all time.
8: So
2: I
8: cool.
2: love Soundgarden.
0: You were Chris Cornell for Halloween last year. Yeah. And I thought that was the funniest, best costume I saw.
2: Oh, God. Like, don't play with me about Soundgarden.
0: I get it.
2: Everything.
0: Okay. You get one more pick because it's a snake draft. We're going back
2: okay.
0: this way.
2: I guess, like, who would go well with Soundgarden is my question. I'm going to say, actually, I want Built to Spill.
0: Built to Spill?
2: Built to Spill.
0: Built to Spill. Okay.
7: Built to Spill.
0: Penelope, we're back to you.
7: Okay. I think I would go Beach House.
0: Cool.
7: Because I just want to see them live so bad. But I've never
0: awesome.
7: Seen them.
2: Man.
0: Jack?
6: I'm gonna go for David Bowie.
0: What?
6: A certain era of David Bowie.
0: Okay,
6: like,
0: all out.
6: Maybe like
7: specifically.
6: Yeah, yeah. Like Diamond Dogs when he would like.
0: Diamond
2: that's
0: Dogs.
2: That's such a wait. Bowie's my favorite of all time.
0: It's I'm gonna
2: great.
0: Put
2: D-Day. Like okay. I was no gonna say Bowie, but I always say Bowie. Yeah. In
6: Diamond
2: these
6: Dogs is like.
2: So I was like, I'll give
6: real
2: it.
6: Real underrated for me.
0: Loving it.
3: You're real, I think you got it. Funkadelic and David Bowie.
2: Jesus. Yeah, we might.
3: I'm gonna go with James Brown.
0: Cool. James Brown's a good one. Taylor?
4: I feel like I'm not going niche enough.
0: You don't have to be as niche or as broad as you want.
4: It's a very odd lineup, but I say after that, after Olivia Rodrigo, I'll probably say 17, the K-pop group.
0: Okay.
4: But specifically all 13 members, because...
0: Big band. Okay.
2: There's no 17.
4: Very big group. The not 17 members, there's only 13.
0: Why are they called 17?
4: Well, I think it was like a... They were called 17 and then they didn't end up being 17. So they kind of made up a reason, which is like they have like 13 members, three units, and then that like plus one team equals 17.
0: Jeez. Okay.
4: It works.
0: Interesting. Okay. Yeah.
4: The thing is, like half the members, not half, like a couple of the members are currently in the military. One just got out of the military.
0: I forget they do that.
4: Yes. Yeah. So like, and also I got to see them before, but one or two of the members were injured, and one was in the military actually. So it wasn't all of them. And so I specifically, at the music festival, they all have to be there.
0: Okay. I give them credit. If I had to pull a show together with 13 people every time, you would not see me anymore. Okay, we're back to me. I'm going to pull out Radiohead.
7: Ooh.
2: Yes.
0: I would give an arm and a leg to see Radiohead.
2: Yikes. No. Okay.
0: And I'm gonna pull out Queens of the Stone Age. Yeah, girl. Yeah. I'll see you over there. Yeah.
2: Gasper.
0: Okay. All right. And Taylor, we are back to you.
4: I don't know if this counts, but could I do...
0: If I could find them on Spotify, I'll...
4: Okay. The Glee cast.
0: Ooh.
4: Oh, I was listening to. I've just made another Glee playlist.
0: Wow.
4: Like,
0: I would pay money to go see the Glee cast.
4: They had like a live tour whenever they
0: what?
4: Were like doing
0: Glee. Really?
4: Yes.
7: You're
4: in a live tour where they would do performances and things like with the dances. Like they did like Valerie. Bring
7: oh my
4: me
7: god,
4: back.
7: That's my favorite song.
4: Someone
7: give
4: me a time machine just for that.
7: Oh my god.
4: I don't know. Just
0: that.
4: I was just listening to a bunch of songs and I'm like, wow. Also,
0: that's
4: it's such a crazy show. Like, can we bring that back?
0: Yeah. Can we get Grant Gustin for Smooth Criminal?
7: Oh my god, yes.
0: And the two guys on cello. Okay, Adam, back to you, my love.
3: I feel like a group that might go well with Talking Heads might be Black Midi.
0: Black Midi?
3: Yeah.
0: Is Midi M-I-D-D-Y?
3: M-I-D-I.
0: Black Midi. M-I-D-I. Right on. Okay, Jack?
6: I'm gonna have to go for Devo.
0: Devo. Is it D-I-V-O?
2: It's lineup.
6: D-E-V-O.
0: D-E-V-O.
2: What a lineup.
0: Out of touch. Awesome. Penelope?
7: I think I would go with, like, C-Rose. Very depressing.
2: Ooh.
7: I couldn't
2: Beach
7: listen
2: House
7: to
2: Zero.
7: It.
2: Beach House
7: C-Rose. Yeah.
0: Is this C, the letter C, or is this S-E-E?
7: S-E-A.
0: S-Rose. C-Rose. Yeah. I'm so glad you guys
2: so
0: can't
2: good.
0: See what I'm typing behind here. I've got David Bowie, double D. I've got... Built to Spill, I think that's correct. Okay.
2: Yeah, Built to Spill.
0: All right, nice. Amanda, back to you, and you've got two picks.
2: Ooh, okay. My first one, I'll go Stone Temple Pilots.
0: Oh! So annoying for that. Okay.
2: And I guess I've got to go... who else? I'm going to say The Strokes.
0: Oh, that's a good one.
2: because I saw them.
0: Super cool.
2: At Sea Here Now.
0: So okay. They're really good. Penelope?
7: I think I'll go Gorillaz. My music one. Festival is just a bunch of random stuff. But
2: wait, but this is enjoy it. So good.
0: Okay, Jack?
6: Tenacious D.
0: Ooh. He, as in Jack Black, I think is one of those people that if we asked him nicely to come on our show, I think he would say yes.
6: Yeah.
0: I think he would be like, okay. And sure. He would come on our show. And I'd be like, thank you so much, Jack Black. And he'd be like, no problem, Alexis. And that would be the conversation. Yeah. Adam?
3: You know, I was going to say one that was inspired by one that Jack already said, but I'm actually going to go for a different one inspired by what Jack already said. I'm going to go with Weird Al.
0: Cool. Are you going to wear a wig for the performance? Like, while he's out? I'm going to get you a Weird Al wig.
3: I would wear a wig, yeah.
0: Okay, cool. We're having our Halloween mixer, so if you're going to be Weird Al for that, I'll support it.
3: I could be.
0: You also had one of the good costumes last year at our Halloween party. Cow tools.
3: Cow tools.
0: You cooked on that. All right, Taylor?
5: Glee Cast is good.
4: Okay, this is the most random lineup, but we're going back to K-pop.
0: Okay.
4: I'm going to say Zero Base One, but again, there's a caveat.
0: Okay.
4: So Zero Base One, Lore, they had a shorter contract. So they're no longer, they're 9 members originally, but they're no longer all 9 members. There's 5 members who are still in Zero Base One. And then there's 4 members who are now in a different group, but all together still. I need all 9.
0: Okay.
4: Possibly, there's another member who joined the second group. He can also join in.
0: Okay.
4: Just like Adam, give him 4. So 10 members, again, a lot of people.
0: Okay.
4: So the whole Glee cast are also there.
0: All of them are there.
4: 17, which is not 17 members.
0: Okay.
4: And all 10 of them.
0: Okay.
4: How
0: do we spell this?
4: You can just use ZB1.
0: ZB1?
4: Yeah.
0: ZB1. Okay.
4: But yeah.
0: Right on. Mm-hmm. All right, back to me. I'm going to do my last 2, and then we have 1 more going across, and then those will be our lineups. Cool. I'm going to go just because he's my husband, and you guys, and you know, like, I can't not invite my pookie. Childish Gambino is going to be there because that's my man. Childish Gambino, and for my last, I'm going to take No Doubt. Tragic Kingdom Era. I would also give an arm and a leg to see them. Okay, Taylor, your last band. Or artist, or cast.
4: This is a hard one.
0: Jack, I know you're into theater. If you wanted to give, like, a cast of something, I'll allow it because she picked Glee.
4: Wait, can I actually do a musical?
0: Sure.
4: Okay, I'm gonna do...
0: I'll allow it.
4: Actually, in the middle of the music festival, they are performing an entire musical.
0: The whole thing?
4: Yes, no entire musical. Okay. And Glee cast can also be ensemble. Why not?
0: Okay.
4: We're gonna do Hadestown.
0: Oh, yes. That's such a good one! Hadestown is so good. Original cast?
4: Yes.
0: Awesome. Hadestown was fantastic. Okay, Adam?
3: I'm going to do the other one that I thought of, inspired by Jack. He took Funkadelic, I'm going to take Parliament.
0: Cool.
7: Parliament.
0: Okay, Jack?
6: I'm just going to clarify, I'm theater technical direction, so I just build sets. I don't actually like theater.
0: Just love of the game. Right on. Yeah. Okay. So then whatever you want to pick then.
6: I've only seen these guys. This is the only band I've seen twice. I'm going to go for Kraftwerk.
0: Kraftwerk?
6: Yeah.
0: Kraftwerk. Gonna guess how that's spelled. Penelope.
7: I'll do Blood Orange.
0: Cool.
7: I love them.
0: That'll be cool for, like, a festival, too.
7: Yes.
0: Blood Orange is cool. Okay. And Amanda.
2: I'll go with Fiona Apple.
0: Cool.
2: And
0: Fiona Apple.
2: I'm going to throw in the Beatles.
0: Okay. Wait, this is 5 because you're at the last end of the thing.
2: Okay.
0: But the bonus will potentially be Beatles. Okay. So our music festival lineups. Alexis has Sublime, Radiohead, Queens of the Stone Age, Childish Gambino, and No Doubt. Taylor has Olivia Rodrigo, 17, Glee Cast, ZB1, and Hadestown Cast. Adam has the Talking Heads, James Brown, Jack
3: Black Midi.
0: Black Midi, Weird Al, and Parliament. Jack has Funkadelic, David Bowie, Diamond Dog Era, Devo, Tenacious D, and Kraftwerk. Penelope has Between Friends, Beach House, Sea Rose, Gorillaz, and Blood Orange, with Amanda having Soundgarden, Built to Spill, Stone Temple Pilots, The Strokes, and Fiona Apple, and maybe The Beatles if she has time in the budget for the end of her festival.
2: Yeah, if like,
0: We'll have our people call their people.
2: Yeah.
0: To see what they're up to.
2: Exactly.
0: Yeah, that'll be good.
2: I'm sure Perfect. Paul would be more than...
0: Yeah. Yeah, he's not. What is he doing?
2: I have connections.
0: Yeah, for sure. Yeah. Okay, we have enough time for one more draft. So other topics that I have on deck, we could do PR nightmares. We could do theater re-releases for movies that you'd want to see in theaters. Zombie apocalypse, Rutgers majors. Celebs you'd want to be friends with. Celebrity zombie apocalypse. Zombie apocalypse characters. This is another theater. The Worst Movies. I remember I picked that just because I really wanted to put in Honey Don't. And then, yeah, any of these ring a bell with anybody?
3: I think I should probably start hanging out. I gotta catch a train.
0: Adam has to go see the Talking Heads tonight. Cooler than the rest of us. Right on. I don't even care, Adam. It's cool. Yeah. Not jealous at all.
3: Okay. I'm gonna try to get a legal ID if I can.
0: Can you imagine? Wait, are you like meeting them?
3: I don't know. It might be. It's like an interview thing.
0: What, so, Adam? Gosh. Get out.
7: You have to.
0: Leave. Adam. Yeah. Leave. Get out.
7: Go now.
0: Get out of my studio, Adam.
7: Go. Actually gone. Bye bye. Wait, yes. Yeah. Okay. I will be asking questions.
0: Oh my god, Adam.
7: Yeah, I'm like, what?
8: What?
7: Okay, so there's bye, Adam.
8: Bye.
0: Do you know where your Adam is? He's seeing the Talking Heads
8: He's
0: today.
8: Interviewing. Yeah,
0: interviewing.
7: Hello.
0: So cool.
9: Question.
0: What's up?
9: This can get veto. Can I suggest a question?
0: Yeah.
9: Back on that Glee topic.
0: Okay.
4: We could do either, who would you want on the Glee reboot? Trust, it is coming.
7: The Glee boot?
4: The Glee boot.
7: Guys, can I be on it?
4: If I have any say in that, it will be happening, which I don't think I do, but trust.
0: Okay.
7: No, I think it is. I saw
4: something. Songs you want on Glee, the reboot, or just you would have wanted to have on Glee.
0: Okay. Are we all tapped in with Glee?
4: Yeah.
0: Are you tapped in with Glee?
4: Okay.
10: I'll just follow along.
8: Yeah, it's okay.
0: I'm semi-tapped.
8: I'm all right.
0: Okay, we could do Glee for a different day, just so we have something more universal. True. I'm going to put celebrities you want to be friends with, where that would be like a good cast, I think. So I'll say celebs to build a cast with, because you've got to have chemistry, you got to have a couple things to consider.
8: Wow.
0: I'm going to shuffle the order a little bit, and I'm going to have it so that we're not in the same places. And then this way, everyone has... Okay. I'll say your name as we go, and it's not in order. All right, Jack, you're going to go first. And then it's... I put Jack's name in twice. Amanda goes here. Okay, it's going to be Jack, Penelope, Amanda, Alexis, Taylor, which means you're going to go twice, and then, Jack, you're going to go twice. Right now, you go once, and then your next time around, you'll go twice.
3: Sure.
0: Do we understand?
3: Yes.
0: Okay. Jack, celebrities that you would want to build a cast with. All so it could be just, you know, for a show, or maybe, you know, your whatever, you know, friendship circles... that you decide to be a part of.
6: All right.
0: You're included in this also.
6: Nice. I've been seeing a lot of like African American kung fu movies recently.
0: Okay.
6: So I'm gonna do one of those.
0: Okay.
6: And I think to star right now, I think I'm gonna have to go for
0: We're gonna do three each, by the way, for the sake of time and for the sake of microphones in this room. Because you were gonna be the host.
6: Yeah. I think to star it, I think it's gonna be probably I think he's fine. I think Michael B. Jordan could be, like, fine. I don't know if you can do, like...
0: My shit works.
6: I don't know if he's, like, a kung fu guy, but, you can probably... Yeah.
0: I know in my heart if he wanted to do kung fu, he could do kung fu. Did y'all see him on the cover of Vogue?
7: Yes, I believe so.
0: He looked good. He looked very nice on the cover of Vogue.
7: I think I sent it to my sister. It's like,
0: I sent it to myself to look at a later time. Again. Penelope.
7: I think... I would want to have, like, McKenna Grace
0: on
7: my show. I think we would be best friends if we met.
0: Awesome.
7: Queen.
0: I don't think I spelled that right. It's okay.
7: It's okay.
0: Amanda.
8: Say Mom Donnie.
0: Oh!
8: One of my shows.
0: Mom Donnie. He would be great. He would come on our show, too.
8: Yes.
7: What is he doing?
0: Dude, perfect.
9: Really?
0: That's our mayor.
8: That's
0: Alexis, my answer is going to be Danny DeVito.
7: Yes.
0: Actually, I changed my mind. I'm going to say Jack Black.
7: Yes.
8: Nice.
6: Because
0: I know he would say yes. And he would just bring a certain je ne sais quoi.
7: Yep.
0: Taylor?
4: Okay, I'd say Bridget Mendler.
0: Ah!
8: Ooh.
4: Shout out to her for Lemonade Mouth. I never watched, what was it, Good Luck Charlie, but I did watch Lemonade Mouth. I don't interview her, talk to her.
0: See what she has
4: tips.
0: To say.
4: Literally, what?
0: Yeah. And you get two in a row, so you get one more.
4: Ooh, I don't have another one.
0: Just a celebrity you want to be friends with or that you think would be a hoot to have on a show.
4: My mind's going blank on celebrities.
0: We could skip you, but then people could steal your pick.
4: Skip me.
0: Okay. We're back to me. I'm going to say Doja Cat. I enjoy her. I think she would be friends with me. I have like an affinity for just like weird women. I think we would all get along very well.
6: She's hilarious.
0: She's so funny. She's entertaining. She's beautiful. Nothing needs to be beautiful to be on the show, but it helps. And all right, Amanda, back to you. Mom Donnie.
8: Right. Wait.
2: I'm trying to think. Okay, I'm gonna say Bowie. Like, I want Bowie on my show.
0: Bowie, awesome.
2: What a guy.
0: Penelope?
7: I'd go Channing Tatum. But, like,
2: Channing Tatum.
0: Yes.
7: Yeah. 21 Jump Street era. I just need him making jokes 24/7.
0: And he would have his gossip channel, so you know he's ready to talk about entertainment. Yes. He's like, so listen, excited. Not that, he's like, you didn't hear this from me.
7: Yeah.
0: However.
7: I follow my own account.
0: And be like, Channing, please tell me everything you have to say. Yes. I'm intrigued. Jack, we're back to you.
6: I'm going to stick to this fake movie. And
0: I'm loving it.
6: Yeah, and I'm going to make him have like a mentor figure. And I think that mentor figure is going to be Viola Davis.
0: Viola Davis? Yes. I love it.
7: That's so good.
6: I think she'd be like, I don't know, cool to talk to too.
0: I absolutely agree. You've got your second pick, so this is finalizing your cast. You've got Michael Jordan, Viola Davis, and...
6: All right. He needs a sidekick. I feel like Little Dicky. Like
0: Little Dicky?
6: Someone... weird in left field, and
0: I love it. What is your role in this movie?
6: Me?
0: Yeah.
6: Oh, man, probably like just disgruntled janitor in his building.
0: Okay, yeah.
6: And I'm like, that's not how you do that. Kung Fu Chop, Michael B. Jordan.
0: Have you seen Abbott Elementary?
6: No, I haven't. So
0: there's a character named Mr. Johnson who's like the janitor.
6: Yeah.
0: And he's like a character, and sometimes he has like his own plot lines, but for the most part, he's just in the back, just shaking his head at things that are going on.
6: I'll do that.
0: Yeah, just disproving from afar. Mm. Penelope, your third person. You've got McKenna Grace, Channing Tatum.
7: I think I would go with Dave Franco.
0: Dave Franco.
7: I could do 24 Jump Street.
0: Very exciting pull.
7: Yeah.
0: Amanda, your time to shine.
2: Ooh, okay. This is hard. I'm trying to think if I should go for, like, there's so many different areas I can pull from. I mean, Mom Donnie and Bowie, like.
0: This is a safe space.
2: Well, I know. Yeah. I kind of want Fiona Apple in my...
0: She's show. Also there?
2: Yeah, Fiona Apple, Mondani, and Bowie.
0: I'm loving it.
2: Amazing. Like,
0: Fiona Apple.
2: We're going to have some conversations.
7: Yeah.
0: On that note, I'm also going to pick someone I had. I'm going to say Donald Glover.
7: Yes.
0: Him, like, in his Community era, if you guys have seen Community, I think is, like, peak of any human being ever. the funniest any human being has ever been, and I'm loving it. Taylor, my love, you have two picks to come at us with.
4: Okay, my first one, going back to K-pop... We're going with Matthew from Zero Base One. I feel like we could play some video games. We could get some Pokemon cards.
0: Yeah.
4: Also, he probably has money, so he could buy me Pokemon cards.
7: Yes.
4: I don't have money to buy Pokemon
0: cards. Oh, let me do the plan. I love it.
4: Yep. If my mom's listening, please, I think you should throw my Pokemon cards. Yeah. So I need more. Guys, someone please fund my Pokemon cards.
0: Right.
4: And then my last one would be... Loki, I was thinking about this other day, but J-Lo, because you know that one interview where she's like at the bodega and she's like,
0: the orange drink.
4: And she's like, you know what I mean, what I'm talking about. Nobody knows what she's talking about, so I want to ask, what is she talking about? And also, just like, witness
7: the
4: her in a bodega.
7: Drink? It was just a like a carton orange.
4: Oh.
7: Like, it just literally just said orange.
0: So interesting.
7: So, like, maybe it wasn't called orange drink, but it just said orange on it. So
0: everybody being mad at J-Lo for whatever it is she does, like, broke my heart. Because, like, growing up, I was like, this is, like, the Puerto Rican woman of my dream. Like, that I look up to. You know what I mean? I was like, she's so cool and she's so pretty. And then everyone was like, oh, she's actually bad. I was like, oh, man. Man, there was, like, everything with Pink recently. And I was like, Pink was, like, my hero growing up. And I'm like, oh, man. Guys, stop saying things. Just no more interviews. No one say anything about anything ever, actually. Everyone just keep your mouth shut. All of you. Okay, so for our Celebs to Villain RUV cast with, Jack has Michael B. Jordan, Viola Davis, and Lil Dicky with himself. Penelope has McKenna Grace, Channing Tatum, and Dave Franco also with herself. Amanda's got Amanda, Mamdami, Bowie, and Fiona Apple. Alexis has Jack Black, Doja Cat, and Donald Glover. And Taylor has Bridget Mendler, Zathu from I Wrote ZB1, and Jennifer Lopez.
2: Whoa. Yeah.
0: So very exciting. Stay, we could reach out to these people. Will these shows happen? I was going to say, who's to say? Probably not. But... I am going to lead us out with a song for today because Pap said that he wants us to end a little early. I don't know this next song coming on, but I'm going to cue it because it's called No Adderalls. And I think that's funny because sometimes I am on some Adderall, like right this second. So this has been, I'm actually going to put this into here. We're doing training for the board to teach our new people how the board works and all that jazz. So we're going to put this in here. I want to eject this song. And as you can see, No Adderalls will be the next one up. This has been Are You Entertained? Your official entertainment show of New Brunswick. I've been your host, Alexis Benia.
2: You say your name.
4: I'm Taylor.
2: And then Jack.
6: Jack.
7: I'm Penelope.
2: And Amanda.
0: And we had Adam the Traitor who went to see Talking Heads without us. And we don't even care. And we're totally happy for him. And it's cool. Thank you so much. 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Take care, New Brunswick.

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dreaming of distance, fleeting. The CD skips and repeats like leather cracks in the sea.

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This system is in place to inform you in the event of an emergency. During this test, there will be no attention signal. 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
4: NBC News Radio. I'm Chris Caraccio.
5: President Trump isn't happy that five people in the UK arrested on suspicion of terrorism have been released on bail. They were arrested yesterday near a Royal Air Force base west of London used by the U.S. military to launch strikes on Iran.
6: I will tell you, I would have said, don't. Let them have bail, cashless bail.
5: Trump told reporters today at the White House he was surprised they were released, adding that he wouldn't have done that. When asked if the suspects were connected to Iran, the president said he knows the answer, but he's not going to share it. UK officials say the investigation into the incident is ongoing. A coastal flood advisory and a high surf advisory are in effect for much of Southern California. It's due to a huge, potentially damaging swell expected from Hurricane Polo, which remains well offshore. Los Angeles County beaches, the Malibu coast, Orange County coastal areas, Ventura County beaches, and the Catalina and Santa Barbara Islands will be under advisories through tomorrow at 5 p.m. President Trump is announcing plans for a new $15 billion steel plant in Iowa. Speaking today from the Oval Office, he said it's going to be the largest plant in U.S. history, calling it exciting news.
6: The plant will produce some of the highest quality, most affordable steel anywhere in the world. They're going to be making it here and using it here and also shipping it outside and do very well.
5: Trump said it's part of his plan to bring manufacturing back to the U.S., especially steel production, which declined under former President Biden. It's being built by Minnesota-based Mesabi Metallics, and the facility is expected to create over 1,700 permanent jobs in Iowa. The FBI is losing its second deputy director in the last year. Andrew Bailey is stepping down from the role to return to his family in Missouri, where he served as attorney general before joining the bureau. Bailey shared deputy director duties with Dan Bongino, who left the administration in January to continue his radio show.
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0: Welcome to Earwax. I'm Sam Cohen, joined by
1: Tanner Stein.
0: Here we are, leading off with some Brian Eno off the Here Come the Warm Jets album. I believe it's his debut, and it's definitely a classic. Really love that song. It's an album I don't listen to too much. I listen to the ambient ones more, but multiple classics on this. I think my favorite is On Some Faraway Beach, and then the title track itself is a classic as well. But yeah, welcome back to Earwax after a little break in the programming last week. We are back. Tanner, how are you feeling?
1: Pretty good. I haven't done Earwax since the first one.
0: Since the debut.
1: I'm excited. Then, yeah, I like that first song.
0: Okay, yeah, sweet. Yeah, we got some good selections today. I was kind of scrambling in the music library last minute, and I found this cover that looks a little psychedelic-y. What are your thoughts on this?
1: That's giving me like Sergeant. Oh my God, yeah. Sergeant Pepper's.
0: It's kind of like Sergeant Pepper vibes.
1: A little funky. It's like you just took something maybe you should have. You
0: know, yeah, exactly. Have. Like a little like Spaceman 3, the zombies.
1: Yeah, go look it up unless you're driving.
0: Yeah.
1: And wait till you gotta.
0: Yeah, it's the Miracle Workers. I've never listened, so this is going to be my debut as well, but the notes on it say Good Garage.
1: I like that. And, Good Garage.
0: And probably my favorite type of music is Good Garage. So
1: opposed to Bad Garage.
0: Yeah, exactly. That would be disappointing. but yeah, here we are, Earwax, playing I'm Hung Up by the Miracle Workers.
1: Woohoo.

0: The Fiend with, well, on the record it says it's the Nitro Party is the song, but ooh, on the little promo like, yeah, sheet it says it's the Fiend's theme. I kind of like the
1: Fiend's
0: theme.
1: Theme? I like, oh, the Fiend's, I like that theme a lot.
0: Yeah, I like that too.
1: You know, that song really felt like a Fiend's theme. Yeah, also.
0: When I'm a Fiend, I'm gonna play that one. Before that was Gonna Rock Tonight by the Flamin' Groovies. And then I'm Hung Up by the Miracle Workers. That was a great little like garage.
1: Yeah, I liked all three of those.
0: Kind of like weird punky stuff right there.
1: Yeah, I was saying like, you know, felt like the cats were cooking.
0: Yeah,
1: in some of those, you know,
0: yeah, exactly. Definitely some fun stuff. Yeah, this is a. I'm looking at the Fiend's cover right now.
1: I love that name.
0: Yeah, it's a great cover.
1: Not just because of the Travis Scott song, but like I like the word. I like this cover's really cool actually. We've come for your beer.
0: It's kind of like it's like Frankenstein-y kind
1: of. Frankenstein-y. That really reminds me of Invasion of the Body Snatchers. Mm, have you seen that?
0: I have not, but I know the reference.
1: Yeah, that looks very akin.
0: Yes, 100%. Especially with like the.
1: Yeah, exactly.
0: The font right there.
1: If you look up The Fiends, is it called? Is that album called Come for Your Beer?
0: I think, yeah.
1: That's a fun
0: name.
1: Maybe
0: it's an EP. Yeah, but
1: it's a fun
0: I like this. We'll definitely play this again. And yeah, I also liked the Miracle Workers. That was the first one we played. Some really good stuff.
1: That was a solid batch, you know?
0: Yeah, that was it. For, you know, today, I feel like kind of like the ethos of Earwax has become being a little bit unprepared.
1: Yeah, I mean, there's a lot of music in there that probably most of the music I've never heard of.
0: Yeah, exactly.
1: Or even seen. Like,
0: yeah, even, I mean, I'd say 99% of the music in there, I don't know. Like, literally 99, because there's
1: so much.
0: There's so I think there's roughly, like, 7,000 records.
1: It's crazy.
0: Like, if I know,
1: you guys should come check it out.
0: If I know, like, 100 of them, well, that's, like, you know. But, yeah, I feel like it's, like, kind of, like, semi-unpreparedness, but, like, that unpreparedness is really just because.
1: Yeah, it leads to, like, fun songs.
0: Exactly.
1: I would have never known of Fiends over here.
0: Yeah, and there's just, like, there's too much to know.
1: Yeah, exactly.
0: At least this early on in the semester. But, okay, they also got a song on here called John Belushi that's a minute long. And it just says, the lyrics are, John Belushi, I saw you eating sushi. John Belushi, did you like Lucy? So we're gonna have to play that again.
1: Shout out John Belushi.
0: Yeah, exactly. But let's keep the music rolling, kind of on a very similar wavelength. We're gonna head over to the Wipers with their really just amazing album, Over the Edge. And yeah, we're gonna get the lead track on side two. It is gonna be Now Is the Time.

0: Husker Du with Divide and Conquer. Then we had a pair of Dead Boys tracks and a pair of Wipers tracks. Those were Now Is the Time and What Is by Wipers, and then Dead and Alive and Ain't It Fun by Dead Boys off their debut album, which actually is very similar to the title of the Fiends album, and I think it's the inspiration. Let me pull it up right here.
1: That's cool, actually.
0: They're, it is
1: inspired by
0: We Have Come for Your Children.
1: Oh,
0: and
1: yeah.
0: Another one who's come for your beer. So look at that little...
2: little nod.
0: Yeah,
2: is that intentional, Sam?
0: It was unintentional, but you know what? That's what happens
1: Dead
0: on
1: Boys,
0: Urax.
1: Fiends,
0: yeah.
1: Like, these albums go hand in hand.
0: Yeah, exactly. Yeah, and yeah, even like the titles. But yeah, really, I love that Wipers track, What Is. That's like one of my favorite songs ever, especially like if you're just talking like late 70s, early 80s punk. And then there's the Ain't It Fun track by Dead Boys.
1: Yeah, I like that one.
0: Also a classic. I've only heard some Dead Boys. They're like very celebrated once you're like in, you know, like
1: punk. They're big in the scene.
0: Yeah. I mean, like, you know, the scene is 45 years old. But
1: scene's been around.
0: Yeah. The scene are pretty old. But I feel like they don't get the same respect from like the masses, from, you know, that like television or, you know, the big bands like Ramones, Clash, Sex Pistols, whoever might get. You're not really hearing about the Dead Boys.
1: I mean, like, I know Ramones and Sex Pistols. I didn't know the Dead Boys.
0: Yeah,
1: so.
0: Exactly. But they are, I don't know if they're, I mean, like, Ramones are perfect. Sex Pistols, I mean, Sex Pistols are great, but like, you have to remember there's only like really like one Sex Pistols album. So, you know, be that as it may, but, you know, Dead Boys, still super solid. Same with Wipers. They don't get similar respect. Or Husker Du. I guess they're a little bit later. They're more like mid-80s, kind of in like the Replacements era of alt, you know, kind of punk type of vibes. But still, same goes. And we're actually going to run into another band in just a sec that I feel like for the 90s might kind of be like almost like the Husker Du of the 90s. Even though today, you know, I'll just say it. We're about to play some Guided by Voices. Do you know them?
1: Yeah, I actually do.
0: Okay,
1: know.
0: Yeah.
1: I think I've played one of their songs.
0: Oh, sweet.
1: Is that it?
0: Okay, yeah. Yeah, they do. They have a lot of albums. They have, like, not hundreds of albums, but, like...
1: Solid amount.
0: No, like, it's, like... They're, like, I'm trying to think of a band that has, like, a solid amount of albums. Like, Wilco has a solid amount of albums, and they've been around since the 90s. They Guided by Voices have, like, dozens and dozens. Like, they have,
1: oh, okay.
0: Like, they, like, will release an album, like... twice a year, three times a year.
1: One of those bands.
0: Yeah, exactly.
1: Yeah, okay.
0: And until recently, I had trouble getting into them because they're so overwhelming. Jake Winchman, High Fidelity Radio, and
1: shout out,
0: are both big fans, and they've been putting me on. And Guided by Voices are like the kind of like your band's favorite band. Like so many of my favorite bands, you know, reference them as like a spot of inspiration. And when you'll hear this and like understand if you know the type of stuff I'm into, like Sharp Pins and that whole scene. But yeah, let's get into it right now. Here's Guided by Voices with a live record. We're going to hear two songs. First up is Postal Blowfish.

Thank you. I can't find me song list. There it is. This is called The Closer You Are, The Quicker It Hits You. What's the chord doing?

0: Clean with a pair of songs off their record Vehicle from 1989. You heard Drawing to a Hole and I Wait Around. Before that, we heard two live Gutted by Voices tracks, Postal Blowfish, and then one of the better tracks ever, The Closer You Are, The Quicker It Hits You. Really love that live arrangement right there. Tanner, what'd you think of those picks?
1: I was a big fan, especially those last two. Mm. I was grooving in here. I know, yeah, you have to grab some. I was over here.
0: Yeah.
1: Shimmy my shoulders, you know, hitting a little dance.
0: Hitting a little dance. I was running off to grab the last record of the day. Today was, you know,
1: it was a fun one.
0: I don't want to toot our own horns, but I'd say it's a very cohesive
1: set. Good picks too.
0: Yeah. They all kind of blended along this kind of punky, garagey, into jingly wavelength. If you're following me, I mean, we heard like the Flamin' Groovies, and then we heard Wipers and Dead Boys and Husker Du, and then Guided by Voices and They Clean. I feel like they're all part of one big family.
1: Yeah, exactly. I felt, I didn't listen to like any of these songs beforehand, besides like the one Flamin' Grooves album that you put me on. But like, I don't know, I liked all of these. I'm definitely gonna throw, I'm gonna have to throw some Fiends in there.
0: Yeah,
1: I love that name.
0: The Fiends was a fun one. Yeah, definitely gonna have to play them again. And
1: the
0: then
1: John Belushi song. We're gonna
0: play that one. And the Fiends theme. If you missed the Fiends theme, definitely play it back, because it was a classic. And yeah, I love playing some Clean. The Clean. And
1: it's
0: I don't.
1: A good album.
0: Yeah, I don't listen to their in 19. This record too much. Vehicle. Just because the compilation and the early stuff is just so perfect. You know, Anything Could Happen, one of the greatest songs ever. But it's everything is just so good. The Clean are one of the best bands ever, from New Zealand. And I didn't even know that this record, they're signed to Rough Trade, which is very interesting.
1: Ah, yeah. How about that?
0: Yeah. Shout out. But yeah, one more song today. Timing is almost perfect.
1: Boom.
0: But yeah, we're going to go with one of the best songs. This, I don't, Tanner, are you doing this record?
1: I don't know this
0: okay,
1: record.
0: Okay, you're about to be put on, because this is truly one of the greatest songs ever. I Want to See the Bright Lights Tonight by Richard and Linda Thompson. I keep on saying one of the best songs ever, but I mean,
1: Sky likes
0: you
1: music.
0: Know, there can be multiple. Yeah, I like music, exactly. There can be multiple greatest songs ever. Yeah, this is kind of like a perfect, sweet track. It's good for like a dreary fall day like this. I mean, you can see the cover.
1: Yeah,
0: there's like
1: that
0: the rain,
1: all, yeah.
0: The rain dripping down.
1: So
0: yeah.
1: I felt all weekend.
0: Yeah, exactly. This song definitely encapsulates the feeling of this past weekend when it was just so disgusting and wet. But yeah, I hope you enjoy. Thank you so much for tuning in to Earwax. Final selection today is I Want to See the Bright Lights Tonight. 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
1: And Room Tone, Thursdays 3 to 5.
0: Boom. Tune in. Make sure. And yeah, I'll see you next week. This was Earwax. Here is I Want to See the Bright Lights Tonight by Richard and Linda Thompson.

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1: 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I am not, because I am in Los Angeles.

0: Good evening. It's 64 degrees and cloudy at 5:03 p.m. on College Avenue. I'm Julia Saker with the WRSU News Update. The Hudson River Rail Tunnel project connecting New Jersey and New York City is taking a big step. Scott Pringle reports.
1: The tunnel boring machines are now starting to cut through the hard rock underneath the Palisades Cliffs in New Jersey to an access shaft in Weehawken and then eventually under the Hudson River. This is creating two tubes in a new tunnel to increase rail capacity between the states, New York Governor Kathy Hochul.
2: We're making a historic project on something that is long overdue for many, many years. The first new rail in 100 years, or 116 years. The first major improvements in a century.
1: The tunnel will serve 200,000 daily riders and is expected to start being in use in year 2035, and then the existing tunnel will get rehabbed. In New Jersey, I'm Scott Pringle.
0: Eight counties in New Jersey remain under a state of emergency as crews continue to restore power in areas hard hit from the nor'easter. Tens of thousands were in the dark over the weekend. The storm caused street flooding in areas along the Jersey shore, prompted voluntary evacuations in Manasquan, vehicle and home rescues in Seabright, and left numerous trees and limbs down. Some school districts are closed or have delayed openings today. There are reports of significant beach erosion. Governor Mikey Sherrill says state officials are expected to inspect the beaches and possibly apply for federal financial assistance. WRSU News Time is 5:04 p.m. Here's NBC with the latest.
3: 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I'm Chris Caraccio.
4: President Trump isn't happy that five people in the U.K. arrested on suspicion of terrorism have been released on bail. They were arrested yesterday near a Royal Air Force base west of London used by the U.S. military to launch strikes on Iran. Trump told reporters today at the White House he was surprised they were released. When asked if the suspects were connected to Iran, the president said he knows the answer, but he's not going to share it. A coastal flood advisory and a high surf advisory are in effect for much of Southern California. It's due to a huge, potentially damaging swell expected from Hurricane Polo, which remains well offshore. Los Angeles County beaches, the Malibu coast, Orange County coast, Orange County coastal areas, Ventura County beaches, and the Catalina and Santa Barbara Islands.

All right, y'all, this is Baruti about ready to step on over to the other side so the next show can come on. And, you know, Stevie dropped one on us today. He said, when will there be a time to love? He said, we got time for all this other crap, right? But when will there be a time to love? Simple question. Listen, if we've done anything for your spirit, relaxed you mentally, physically, whatever, spiritually, then we've done our job. And if we have not done that tonight, well, listen, join us next week and we'll try it again. Y'all take care. Anything that's done here has been approved from upstairs.

0: NASCAR, F1, and IndyCar fans, Motorsports Today is the place to be. From driver interviews,
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8: Rebound to Mark, pushes up ahead to Powers, Powers slams it home! 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
9: Anthony White, shoots low, a double, a three-point takedown from Anthony White!
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10: Good evening. It's 64 degrees and cloudy at 6 p.m. on College Avenue. I'm Julia Saker with the WRSU News Update. The Hudson River Rail Tunnel project connecting New Jersey and New York City is taking a big step. Scott Pringle reports.
11: The tunnel boring machines are now starting to cut through the hard rock underneath the Palisades Cliffs in New Jersey to an access shaft in Weehawken and then eventually under the Hudson River. This is creating two tubes in a new tunnel to increase rail capacity between the states, New York Governor Kathy Hochul.
12: We're making a historic project on something that is long overdue for many, many years. The first new rail in 100 years, or 116 years. The first major improvements in a century.
11: The tunnel will serve 200,000 daily riders and is expected to start being in use in year 2035, and then the existing tunnel will get rehabbed. In New Jersey, I'm Scott Pringle.
10: New Jersey Governor Mikey Sherrill is reminding students about the mental health resources available with the new school year in full swing. The Garden State is investing over $125 million in wellness programs for schools, including $8 million for a Spark pilot program, connecting students with mental health support. Sherrill also points to the new bell-to-bell cell phone ban at schools, which is aimed at reducing classroom distractions and improving students' mental health. WRSU News Time is 6:02 p.m. Here's NBC with the latest.
13: 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I'm Chris Caraggio.
14: President Trump isn't happy that five people in the UK arrested on suspicion of terrorism were released on bail today. They were arrested yesterday near a Royal Air Force base west of London used by the U.S. military to launch strikes on Iran. Trump told reporters today at the White House that he was surprised they were released, adding that he wouldn't have done that. When asked if the suspects were connected to Iran, Trump said he knows the answer, but he's not going to share it. The powerful nor'easter that hit the East Coast is still hanging around, while the worst is over with heavy rain and strong winds leaving coastal flooding, downed trees, and power outages from the Outer Banks to New England. The weekend storm has already looped back around between New Jersey and Long Island today before it will exit later on tonight. That means light rain and wind gusts of up to 20 or 30 miles an hour. Today's high tide could bring more coastal flooding. And October is a three-paycheck month. If you get paid this Friday, you'll probably have three paydays in October.
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10: 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Tonight, expect cloudy skies at 61 degrees. Tomorrow morning, expect cloudy skies at 64 degrees. Tomorrow night, expect cloudy skies at 62 degrees. Currently, it's 64 degrees and cloudy in New Brunswick. That's your WRSU News update at 6 p.m. I'm Julia Saker.
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16: The Giants will make the playoffs with John Harbaugh as their head coach. Rutgers in professional sports talk. Tariq Francis with yet another 30-point performance. I think that the Knicks are the most complete team that's going to come out of the East. And player and guest interviews.
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21: 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My pleasure. Thanks for having me.
19: Director of Athletics, Kelly Zinn. Kelly, thank you so much for joining us.
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1: And yes, it is. Welcome in to the Monday Crew. So fantastic to be back in the studio with the fellows. As always, of course, I'm Tony Palumbo.
2: I'm Mikali Pennycook.
3: Reggie Smith.
23: Joss Lewis Reyes.
1: And we are very excited for what we have to talk about today. Plenty of Rutgers sports over this past weekend to recap on. But first off, just want to check in with everyone. How did everyone's weekend go? Mikali, start us off.
2: Yeah, well, the weekend was good. You know, Friday we got to do the prod for football against Howard. That was fun prod in here. Saturday, watched a lot of college football, you know, in the rain. And then I also did some grocery shopping as well. I kind of picked up like the same items, to be honest, the same few items. You know, I whip up salmon and rice. I whip up some nice pasta. Got some other essentials for myself as well. Wanted to prepare for the storm, but the storm did not come at all. It was basically more of a wind. Sunday, I got to be able to do the soccer game, calling that game, the women's soccer game against Wisconsin with Tony. That was fun time in the rain.
1: Yeah,
2: it was a sluggish game.
1: We're gonna call it that, sure.
2: Yeah, it was interesting. It was pretty interesting to say the least. And then after that, I went back home. Tony dropped me off back home. And then I think I told you I was going to order some food. I actually whipped up a DiGiorno pizza. I wanted to cook that up. So I did that, and I watched some football with my roommates for the rest of the day and did some homework. And then it was pretty much my weekend.
1: There you go. Yep. Reggie?
3: Pretty cool weekend. You know, Friday night,

0: they did such a good job. Yeah. Will was very helpful there for us. It was very fun. I enjoyed it so much, but was very tired. So
1: yeah those are long.
0: Yeah, long. When I got home, I woke up on Saturday like I'm not doing anything today.
2: Yes.
0: So I didn't do anything Saturday. I sat at home, watched the Gators beat Ole Miss.
2: Oh, I know, that felt sweet.
0: Oh man, it was beautiful. And you know, Sunday same. Well, not same as McCallie because he called a game, but. As far as watching football for the rest of the day, that's what I did on Sunday as well.
2: There you go.
0: Yeah. Hopefully the birds.
2: Sounds like a nice weekend.
0: A great weekend, man. I can't complain.
2: There you go. Yeah. Josh Lewis?
3: Yeah. Friday, I was in the very front row of the student section Rutgers game against Howard. I've been to every home game so far.
1: I have seen this man. When I was on the sideline against USC, I pointed at him.
3: I didn't know who he was. Like I just saw him. I pointed at him. He looked back at me, and he pointed right back at me. I'm like, everyone's like, do you know that guy? I'm like, no.
1: The reason why I pointed back at him, because I recognized his face at one of the meetings. So I thought he knew who I was simply with the WSU logo.
2: Yeah.
1: That's why I did it.
3: Absolutely. But I know you now.
1: Yeah. I didn't know people asked you who I was.
3: But yeah, that was a fun game. It's really fun. I was really tired when I got home, though. That rain, it caught up to me on the way back.
0: Yeah.
3: Saturday, had a birthday party to go to. Got to celebrate some of my friends doing big things. And then Sunday, just stayed at home, watched some football. So, you know.
2: There you go. So it sounds like some great weekends. I was working the prod for the football game. I had to stay up that night to watch men's soccer. Saturday, what did I don't even know what happened Saturday. Saturday, just kind of, that was a day of nothing, which is a much needed day of nothing. And Sunday, women's soccer with you, McCallie. That was a fun win, and we will talk about that in full detail. But let's talk about this game on Friday. Rutgers finally erasing that zero in the win column. They pick up their first win of the season, and quite an emphatic one, 58-7, really put the emphasis on that, let out some frustration on an FCS opponent in the Bison. But looking at this game, you know, as we kind of talked about what this game would look like, you expected a big score. Mm-hmm. You expected Rutgers to run up the score. They haven't had an opportunity to do so in a game so far this year, so they really took full advantage of that. Now, is this a win that is going to tell you a lot of what's to come? Not at all. Not at all. You don't really get to learn much from this one. But there are definitely some positives to take away, and we'll run through some of those real quick here. Just from a statistical standpoint, the Scarlet Knights, they showed up. They showed up, but Dylan Larnigan did get the start for the Scarlet Knights in this game. Went 12 of 17 on throwing attempts, 214 yards, 2 touchdowns, no interceptions. A.J. Cerace got in there near the end. He got a touchdown. Antoine Raymond had another fantastic rushing performance, 143 yards, 3 touchdowns, just stacking it up. Clay Tevenin got his work in there as well, the same amount of carries as Raymond, 69 yards and a TD. You got K.J. Duff, who's going to do K.J. Duff things. 5 receptions, 131 yards and a touchdown. And great game for the defense. Howard did practically nothing. Deshaun Scroggins, 5 completions on 14 attempts, 38 yards, 2 interceptions. That tells you all you needed to know about how their offense was moving. But I'm curious about what are your guys' main takeaways from this game, and is there anything we could apply from what we saw on Friday to what we might see coming this weekend against Indiana?
0: Well, being on the sideline, watching up close, what really struck me that stood out to me was the first interception. You know, they got an interception on Howard's first offensive drive, and then right in response to that, the offense, one play touchdown, KJ Duff. And, you know, I thought that was huge for Rutgers, you know, being able to cash in on getting a turnover. And not even just one, but he had two. Bradley Jones, I believe.
1: Yes.
0: Yep, Bradley Jones had 2 interceptions in the game. Was a great showing from him. I thought his second interception, he made a great play on the ball, a great read, and jumped the pass. McKay, like you want to say something?
1: Well, credit to Jay Thomason for calling that a meatball sub.
0: Oh yeah,
1: we were dying laughing in the prod when he said that.
2: He had the clip ready. He was just airing it out. He had every single line up his sleeve.
1: Oh my god,
2: every single one.
0: He was talking about it during the press conference before Coach came out. Because he heard me say the meatballs, I sure did. Yeah.
1: So funny.
0: Yeah. It was crazy. But, you know, to see them cash in on that turnover and rather quickly, I thought that was very...

0: very huge, very impressive. And honestly, I can see them building upon, you know, just listening to what Coach Chiano was talking about at the press conference. He was talking about everyone, you know, focusing on their job, you know, all 11 focusing on the 11, and everyone just focusing on that and not worrying about, you know, anything outside of that, but just what you're supposed to focus on. That went for the players, that went for the coaches, that went for everyone. And I thought that that was great, because it's like, don't overcomplicate things, you know? For a team like Rutgers, where, you know, they have a lot of holes everywhere. So one guy trying to fix a problem here and there and there, and then you still have your own problem with, you know, whatever you coach or the position you play, you know, focusing in on just what can I do for what my objective is, what my task is, and let me hone in on that and not perfect it, but, you know, just put all of my energy there and let all of us individually, all of our work come together. And this is the product that we're putting on the field. You know, I think that they can hang their head on that, because he did say that that's what the focus was for this game. And I think it paid off pretty well, as Howard, as you said, they did nothing. You know, they got a very long run on a run play. That was really it. That's the only thing.
1: Yeah, they broke off on like the first play of a drive. Yeah. That's it. Mm-hmm. That's quite literally all the yards, anything that they had going.
0: Yep. So I think that if they should carry that on into next week, well, into next game against Indiana, because when you overcomplicate things, you know, that's an extra thing that you have to worry about.
1: Yeah. No doubt.
0: Cut out all of that, and everyone just focus on what they do, and then let's put it all together, and then that's the product that you get, and that is a way better product than what you've been putting on the field for the past few weeks. So I just credit Rutgers for being able to do that.
2: Absolutely, Reggie. Excuse me. You hit all the still clearing up this cold I had over the weekend as well.
0: Yeah.
2: You hit all the points to the head. You know, you were there. You experienced on the sideline. You were there in the presser. This was needed. I mentioned it before. This is sort of an appetizer for the Scarlet Knights. You know, they needed this win. It needed to be a blowout. You're playing, you know, an FCS level opponent. You're playing an inferior opponent to yourselves, to your standard. You know, it was cool to see, you know, Antoine Raymond have 3 touchdowns in the first half, him making history as well. Same with KJ Duff, him making history as well. You know, it's cool to see the offense thrive like this. It was also very cool, you know, to see the defense kind of thrive, you know, once again against, you know, a bad offense.
0: Mm-hmm.
2: But it was still cool to see for the Scarlet Knights. Now, I said it before, you know, during the game and after the game, they need to put on themselves good tape and good film and have themselves have good morale going into arguably your toughest game of the season so far, you know, against Indiana.
1: Yeah, I mean, this is when this game was announced that this was going to be the homecoming game and then eventually announced as the blackout game, my immediate thought was, what are they doing? Why would you think that that'd be the correct idea? And the thing is that when you looked at the rest of the schedule, the Michigan game is on Halloween. So you could have done a blackout game, but the problem is that's at night. So attendance-wise, it would have taken a huge hit. Then you have Nebraska, which is too far in the season, November 14th. It's already cold. So really, in my opinion, the blackout game should have been USC.
0: Right.
1: That was my personal belief on how they should have set things up. You didn't get the time slot that would have worked for that. Also, I believe it was the Scarlet Out. I believe it was Scarlet Out game or something along those lines. New Jersey Day, it was the Scarlet Out. Yes. So that kind of messed things up a little bit. But what I will say is that the fact that this game is such a importance to not only the actual community of Rutgers and, you know, the surrounding New Jersey area, but it is also important to these players. This is the game that they will get the most attendance. This is the game that people will care the most about you and how your team is playing. This is your chance. Yeah. This is your chance to erase UMass, erase Boston College, erase USC. If they win this game, I believe pretty much all will be forgotten. Now the problem is if that is one of the biggest ifs that you can throw on this. Indiana is a really, really good squad still. I mean, defending national champions, they speak for themselves. Right now, looking at their record, beat North Texas 52-16. They beat Howard 55-0. They beat Western Kentucky 38-0. And then a game that honestly could have gone a little bit either way against Northwestern. They lost 29-23. Played good in the first half. They were up 12-0 in the first half, but they kind of withered out a little bit as the game went on. And does that give me, I'd say that looking at this result, it gives me less hope. Wait, let me phrase this correctly. It doesn't give me more hope that Rutgers is going to beat Indiana. It gives me less hope that Rutgers is going to beat Northwestern. It looks a lot better for Northwestern that they were able to hang along in this game and have a chance to, you know, possibly walk away with the win compared to what you're looking at of like, oh, Indiana just kind of had a close-ish game with Northwestern. Does Rutgers have that potential to go in there and, you know, swipe that game? It's a lot of pressure. There's a lot of pressure on this football team. There's been consistent pressure on them. And I hate to say it, but it feels like pretty much everything lines up in the hands of Dylan Lonergan.
3: Yeah.
1: The defense is the defense. The defense is the defense at this point. It is not going to give you a stellar performance against Indiana. They might come away with an interception or two. They might force a fumble like they did in Boston. They might have big moments and, you know, times where they will make a play to help you win the game, but they will not win you the game. Mm-hmm. It is completely on this offense, and I think Shiraka, and I think basically everyone who's involved with this offense in play calling and scheming things up needs to empty it. Every good play that you have, you got to use it. You got to use it in the big moments. If I see, you know, second and long runs, if a run up the gut on second and long, and then I'm going to lose my mind. You can't do it. The play calling, in my opinion, has been questionable. I'm really, really questioned if they even have a chance. I mean, you look back at homecoming last year. Against Oregon.
0: That was Oregon.
1: 750 yards total offense. I mean, I remember sitting there my mom and my family came to the game, and I was sitting there, and I was like, wow, this is horrible.
2: Yeah,
1: I stayed the whole game. I was like, this is an embarrassment. No one is going to want to come to games if they're like this.
2: Yes.
1: You need to put up a performance. You don't need to win. I'll say it. I'll say the quiet part out loud, or even it's really the loud part. You don't need to beat Indiana to be able to hang your head high. You need to be able to walk out of there with at least a two-score game, at maximum two-score.
3: Okay.
1: You got to keep it competitive. You have to.
0: Yeah.
3: No, I agree. I wanted to go back to something you said because I really did agree there. I said it last time on the crew, like about Dylan Lonergan. I think this is a game where Dylan Lonergan needs to play his best, and that kind of brings me back to what Reggie said about, you know, worrying about your own job. When I played football, my coach always told me if you take care of the little things, aka, you know, doing your own job, the big things take care of themselves. So the offense and the defense, like you said, the defense is going to be the defense no matter how you slice it. But I think the Howard game for me watching in the front row, I think watching Dylan Lonergan was more inspiring because he didn't do that much on the stat sheet. He had the big play to KJ Duff, but I noticed he looked very locked in, you know, when he was playing USC, when he was playing UMass after this in the second half, it felt like every pass play I was sort of holding my breath to see what would come out at the end, whether it would be completion, interception, whatever. The game against Howard, I never felt that. I felt like he was very dialed in the whole time. Even the passes that fell incomplete, he looked like he was making good reads. The throws he was making, they were on target. That big play to KJ Duff, he makes them all the time, but like it was a different feeling. So I feel like that he needed a game like that against Howard. You know, sometimes you need to go back to the basics, play an FCS team, sort of gather your bearings. I think that's what that game was, gathering your bearings. For Dylan Lonergan, that's big. If he can go up against Indiana, and I'm not saying he needs to throw for 400 yards and four touchdowns, no interceptions.
1: Because
3: it won't.
2: Yeah, no way.
3: If he can keep the turnovers to a minimum, one pick, if he can keep Rutgers not winning the turnover battle, but even in the turnover battle, he gives Rutgers a chance. That's the big part.
1: He needs to stop being late on reads. Mm-hmm. I think that's quite literally like the thing that drives, you know, people crazy is that the interceptions that he's throwing are bad. They're bad. They are at guys. I mean, the USC interception ended the game. that essentially ended the game. That they had a chance. There was a legitimate chance. You throw a pick six in the red zone at the goal line. Was it 97, 98 yard interception?
3: 99.
1: Yeah, it's close. I was there. You can't have like it, completely inexcusable football. But now my question to you guys is, though, if you're talking about, you know, winning the turnover battle, would you rather them be conservative in their play calling, a lot of shorter things, a lot of checkdowns, a lot of, you know, kind of gimmicky things to get guys open, or do you want them taking chances outside the hashes and really trying to stick it to a team like Indiana? Because there's two coins to this. One, you either try to take a big gamble because it's a big game, you're underdogs anyway, you might as well try to go out there and, you know, go for something big, or you try to play conservatively, you know, run the ball a lot. The problem is that conservative option hasn't totally worked out a lot because they still make mistakes when they are being conservative.
3: Yes.
1: I'm curious your all's opinion.
2: I think the Rutgers needs to be aggressive.
3: Yes.
2: I think the offensive approach, you need to be aggressive. You know, when watching the USC game, I thought the play that kind of felt like, oh, they're going to, they're in it. They're playing to win was the fake punt.
3: Yeah.
2: The fake punt, to me, like, if you have plays like that, not to mention getting rid of whatever their short yardage distant plays are, just throw those plays into the trash. Burn them on fire because they don't have the personnel or the formation to be able to just line up under QB sneaks with your undersized. The QB sneaks, just get rid of them.
1: They're horrible.
2: They're horrible. Don't
1: work. How
2: they're
1: are
2: terrible.
1: You so bad at tush pushes?
2: Yes, they're
1: you
2: terrible.
1: Have no, I've never seen fourth and one look so difficult in
3: literally,
1: my life.
3: Exactly.
1: I have no idea what they're doing.
2: I think a higher probability play is throwing a slant route to KJ Duff.
0: Yes.
2: I think that more of a higher probability play is giving your ball to the your outside zone stretch to Antoine Raymond.
3: Yes.
2: I think that's a better play than running up a tush push or a QB sneak and watching them run that play. It's so excruciating.
3: Yeah.
2: It's ugly to watch.
0: Yeah.
2: And so I think they need to be aggressive. I think they need to be able to go for it on fourth downs. I think trick plays. Run the trick plays.
3: Yeah.
2: Run them.
1: Try it.
2: It worked out. It worked out great for you in the against USC. And then you're able to drive down the field and score.
3: Yeah.
2: I think those plays are they work. So them continuing this conservative, like it doesn't work. I think they need to be able to be aggressive in these games where you play a team like Indiana because, you know, they know your film. And if you're coming in there, you know, expecting to be an upset and trying to win the game, try something that they've never seen before.
3: Yeah.
2: Put a play out there that they're not expecting.
3: Mm-hmm.
2: So I think, you know, obviously, now the question you asked again with Lonergan and his aggressiveness in the turnover battle, he needs to be able to figure out his turnovers. Because the late throws are, like Tony mentioned, I mentioned them before as well, they're bad. I've said that he throws late interceptions later than me paying for my car tickets. My car parking tickets. That's how late he is on those.
1: How many tickets do you have?
2: Oh, I don't even want to get. I don't even want to get started.
0: Got to be a lot.
2: Yeah, exactly. So, my bank account is drawn out with these parking tickets. But anyways, he needs to be able to figure out the turnover battle because they're losing games strictly because off of his turnovers.
3: Yes.
2: Mm-hmm. If you're not, I've mentioned it also before as well. If you go into a game and you lose the turnover battle, you're not winning.
3: Yeah.
2: You're not winning. I've never seen a team, except for like the Bills on Sunday, have five turnovers and still win. It's rare. It's completely rare. Unless you're playing a horrible opponent.
0: Like the Chargers.
2: Yes. Yeah. So that's why if you're going into a game, especially against a very well-coached team, Indiana is probably the most well-coached team with one of the best coaches, if not the best coach in college football. They're not going to be making many mistakes.
3: Mm-hmm.
2: Yes, they made a lot of mistakes against Northwestern, but they're looking at Rutgers and like, we can clean up these mistakes against this team because we are that good.
3: Yeah.
2: They are that good. So they're going to play mistake, clean-free football, and you cannot afford to have two bad fumbles, two bad interceptions. It just can't happen because they are able to capitalize on turnovers. Last season, they capitalized on so many turnovers last year. In the national championship game, they capitalized off of a Miami mistake where they botched the punt. Mm. It got blocked, and that was a cr- crucial deciding factor into why they won the national championship game. You cannot go into this game losing the turnover battle. It cannot happen. It can't happen.
0: And to piggyback off of that, what you said about how well they're coached and coming off their last game against Northwestern, we all know Coach Cignetti is a maniac. And I say that in a great way as a coach.
2: He threw a straight at Rutgers, too.
0: Right. And so, you know, coming off a Northwestern game where I don't know what the line for the spread was, but I'm pretty sure they were favored by a lot.
2: Yeah.
0: And to only win that game by 6 points, I'm pretty sure that he's very ticked off about that.
2: Absolutely.
0: And I'm pretty sure that this Indiana Hoosiers team is going to come out with a lot of fire in this next game against Rutgers, knowing what they know about Rutgers, a team that lost to UMass and struggled against Boston College. They put up a fight against USC, but it's like, yeah, coming off a Northwestern game, we got to bring it to them. And these aren't guys that, honestly, we should struggle with at all. And coming off a game where we struggle, you just have to anticipate that they are coming out with fire.
3: Yeah.
0: So
3: yeah,
0: if you are Rutgers, you cannot come out conservative. I agree. They have to be aggressive. For a team that is going to come out aggressive, you have to match the intensity. I always say that up here on Crew on Monday nights, you have to match intensity with intensity.
2: Definitely.
0: So to come out laxed and conservative, it will not get the job done, especially for this Rutgers team. The defense, like Tony said, not great. You know, they may have moments here and there, but they're not going to win you a game, which is absolutely true. But Rutgers offense, KJ Duff, Anton Raymond, you know, they could.
1: Those guys can you
0: they
1: win you
0: can
1: a game.
0: Win
1: they
0: you a
1: can
0: game.
1: Win you a game.
2: They can.
0: So
2: absolutely.
0: Let's be aggressive. Let's use our weapons. Let's force them to play ball.
3: Yeah.
0: Let's do that.
1: When I'm looking at Indiana and you know, talk about Cignetti, this is they're not going to take Rutgers lightly. That's mm-hmm. This is not a game. This is not like a classic what someone might call it's like a trap game.
0: Right.
1: That you know they're going to take them too lightly and all of a sudden get punched in the face. They're not going to
0: mm-hmm.
1: because honestly, Indiana knows what they are now. I always love to mention that a few, not last year, not the year before, but the year before. So would that be 3 seasons ago?
0: Mm-hmm.
1: Yeah.
0: Yep.
1: Rutgers beat Indiana and Miami
2: yeah.
1: in that season.
2: That's crazy.
1: When they beat Miami in the Pinstripe Bowl last year, both those teams were in the national championship. So I always like mentioning that because it just shows how stagnant this Rutgers football program has been for basically the entirety of the entirety of the entirety. looking at this game, Indiana is not going to take this game lightly. Rutgers is going to need to play a perfect game, and even if they do, they still might not win. If they play a perfect game, they should win. Cannot guarantee it. I need some final score predictions out of everyone, and I'll kick things off, actually. I think the defense is going to have a really tough time. I think that they might make a play early on in the game just because the environment is usually bumping. Although, you look at Iowa last game, they return a kickoff for a touchdown to immediately silence the crowd. That's a whole other story. I think that the defense might be able to start okay, but I think as the game goes on, it's going to be really hard for Rutgers to really stay toe-to-toe. I'm looking at my prediction is 49-17. I think Rutgers will actually keep it close to start. At least first quarter will look respectable. I think things will start teetering in the second quarter. I think the second half is going to be a meltdown. That is how I see this game going. Although, as of late, my predictions have been a little wonky. I will say there have been times where I thought they were going to lose a lot more to USC. I thought they were going to beat Boston College. So, you know, maybe you never know, but this does not feel like a win.
2: I'm going to go with 42-28 Indiana. I think that this offense can be able to compete with Indiana. Now, defensively, they will struggle because strictly the secondary is just poor. They're a poor secondary. They're probably, if not the worst secondary in all of the Big Ten. They're just really bad. And when they play against good quarterbacks, especially a guy like Josh Hoover, I just not really, you know, giving them any benefit of the doubt, you know, with how bad the secondary has played so far. Offensively, though, watching them, you know, compete with USC, I think they can be able to compete. I think they can keep it, like, not, like, close, but, like, they're hanging in there. They're making it entertaining. So I think it's going to be 42-28. Now, this is going to be the Rutgers, this program, they have to come into this game. Like, this is the biggest game of the season in terms of, like, crowd environment, like Tony, you mentioned, in terms of alumni coming back, in terms of overall presentation of the game, a lot of people are going to be at this game.
1: Homecoming and blackout. It's homecoming it's everything and blackout. In one. Your that's, two biggest games in one.
2: That's yes. That is. I've never really seen them do that before.
1: Because they haven't. They don't. But yeah, it's not a thing.
2: Exactly. And it's just going to be like, this is going to be the biggest game of the season in terms of overall attendance, crowd environment, theme, the blackout. Everyone's going to be there. This, you have to be able to come in prepared. You have to be able to entertain the crowd, keep them into it, not show that you're a national embarrassment like you did week one. That's what they have to be able to do. I think the word is compete. You know, I've talked about this with Chase Jacoby. I said to him, we both mentioned the word compete. I don't care if they win or lose. Or, excuse me. I don't care if Rutgers wins or lose. If they can just compete. If they can compete.
0: It's hard for me because I think coming off of the USC game where they competed and, you know, Howard, you know, that's a layup. You know, as you, sometimes you got to see the ball go through the net. That's what that game was. But I feel a sense of Rutgers starting to put it all together. I do think it'll be closer than what we may think. I'm not going to give Rutgers the win, but I do think that they fight with Indiana. Just going based off of what I've seen from Indiana throughout the year so far, I don't think they are as electric maybe as they were last year. I think that they can be, you know, they can be caught with a, you know, with a surprise punch as Northwestern did coming off of last week. So, my score prediction for this game, I'm going to say Indiana wins it 34-28. I think Rutgers competes. You know, I think that the environment will be a plus for the Scarlet Knights, you know, with it being homecoming and blackout. You know, a lot of people are talking about going to the game. I think that that extra oomph will propel them to, you know, putting out a better performance than we've seen so far. And I just think that I think they're starting to put it together a little bit. And, you know, Indiana is a tall task to get a win. But I think that they have put it together enough to look like they can win the game. So 34-28, that will be my prediction for this game.
3: Jeez. So dark. Everybody just... Well, I don't blame you.
1: Are you going to say they're going to win?
3: I'm going to be the one to say it. Just because I don't want to go 0-4. I don't like the vibes seem too low. I want to bring the vibes up a little bit.
1: Go with you think. I have my reasons. Go with what you think.
3: Why not? I might as well. Okay. Might as well, you know? Okay. Everything has to go perfectly here, but in my head, I think there is a path for Rutgers to pull out a win. But it has to be the perfect game.
1: There's a path. There's a path in every game.
3: Yes. The problem I have is right now, it's a little bit too predictable offensively. Just strictly offense, it's a little bit too predictable. But you can use that to get a leg up on Indiana. From what I've seen, it's pretty much what they're going to see on film. A lot of, you know, runs up the gut with Antoine Raymond. You know, quick slants to KJ Duff. So I think if they play aggressive... They should play aggressive, but they should start conservative, at least for a little bit. Give Antoine Raymond those totes, you know, throw those quick slants to KJ Duff, but then start calling play action. I know they don't have the line for that, but, you know, screens, play action. Have Duff run a sluggo, slant and go, like test that defense, and then, you know, just keep putting your foot on the gas. If they can do that and Dylan Larnigan could keep the ball out of harm's way, there is a path. Now, it's not. I'm seeing your face. It's a very unlikely path, but I'm always an optimist. I think I have the exact same score, just 1 point less. I think it would be Rutgers 33-28.
1: If that happens, I'm trying to think about if Rutgers wins, I owe you lunch.
3: Okay.
1: Lunch on me.
3: Okay.
1: Chipotle on me or whatever you want.
3: All right.
1: A normal lunch. If Rutgers wins, I'm gonna feel like Santa Claus. and then you can hit me with a mean I told you so. But if they do, listen, lunch on me for you taking them. You owe me nothing. You owe me nothing if they lose because they're not gonna lose. But I've watched enough Rutgers football now at this point.
0: Exactly.
1: That I can't do it. After the Penn State game last year, it broke me. Yeah. That broke me. They won the game. They literally had the game if you don't fumble the football.
2: Yeah. If they go from losing to UMass at home to beating Indiana, I will not believe the simulation that I'm in. Strictly. Like, that would be like unfathomable.
0: Yeah.
2: That would be crazy if that happens. If they go from losing to a team that was 0-12, 0-16 in their last 16 games to beating the reigning defending national champions, their first loss in over 2 years as well, I will owe you lunch too.
3: Here's the thing. I'm just throwing out some optimism here. I understand right now what it looks like. Like, I get it. It's very, very hard. Like, I can't even like explain how hard it is to beat Indiana. But at the same time, you know, call it, you know, being naive. But I'm just going to throw the optimism out there because why not? When we lost to UMass, it was people were like, it's a joke. They're a national joke. It's pretty much a lost season already. And then you lose to Boston College and then you lose to USC. You start 0-3. What do you have to lose? That's why I'm going with that pick. What do I have to lose?
2: You know what? Fair.
3: Hey, if I win, I get 2 free lunches. By the way, book it.
2: Yeah, correct.
1: That is correct. 2 free lunches.
2: I'll do it too. Why not?
3: Reggie, you know what?
0: No, sir.
2: I think I have to because like I'm hearing him talk about his opinion. I'm like, wait, Indiana hasn't lost a game in 2 years.
3: I understand that.
2: UMass hadn't won a game in 2 years. I was like, you know what? I have to indulge. I just simply have to indulge because I don't see it either.
1: Listen,
2: I see it happening.
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0: Locks of the week, locks of the week, locks of the week. Welcome back. Welcome back to the Monday crew. As always, I'm Tony Palumbo.
1: I'm Mikhail Pennycook.
2: Reggie Smith.
3: Joss Lewis Reyes.
0: And we are very excited to have you here with us. I hope everyone had a fantastical, magical weekend. I know we all did. And time to get into the locks of the week. Now, we didn't have an official one last week because I wasn't here. It was Yom Kippur. Had to break my fast. But I know you two boys did have a lock. Just curious, did it hit? What was it?
1: Well, mine was the Gators taking it home against the Ole Miss Rebels. And
0: well,
1: I told Reggie, I said, look, you're a Gators fan. So I told him, I said, I feel it. And they gave it to him.
2: Yes,
1: it was an absolute beatdown. And it was lovely to watch.
2: Yeah, I was jealous that he took our money line. I don't be wanting to take the Gators money line because I'm like, I'm a fan. Of course, I'm going to think that the Gators are going to win. So I try to stay away from taking their money line. But
0: why are you a Gators fan, man?
2: Why am I a Gators fan? Okay, quick story time. I hope my mom is listening because this is funny. When this is second grade, you know, in elementary school, they do the book fairs.
0: Yeah.
2: And when I was a child, I would always get everything from the book fair but books.
0: Oh, of course. And, I mean, who's buying a book?
2: And I would come home, and my mom would hate it. And there's one time, mom is a book fair. Reggie, if you come home without a book, I'm going to stop giving you money. I said, okay. So little old me, second grade, I go, and I'm picking out all this stuff. I'm like, wait, I need a book. College football book. Here we go. Take this. And on the front cover is Tim Tebow.
0: Ooh, there you go.
2: And, nice. And my favorite color is orange. So
1: nice.
2: I was like, hey, what's this team? Florida. Okay. I like this team.
0: Nice. There you go.
2: And since second grade, I've been a Florida Gators fan.
0: Not a whole ton of success they've got to see.
2: No.
0: Yeah.
2: No, but yeah. At least for football. Basketball, you know.
1: The program starts. They need a revival, and Summerall has been able to revive it so far.
2: Summerall has been awesome so far. It's funny, we kind of, Gator fans, we felt like we dropped the ball with Lane Kiffin. And
1: definitely.
2: Now look. you know?
1: But
0: Florida's like one of those teams that I dislike pretty much every SEC school.
2: Mm-hmm.
0: Don't mind them.
2: Yeah.
0: Don't mind. They're just kind of there in my opinion. They're cool in my eyes.
1: Even the Dan Mullen era was like kind of like they had a little bit of success, but like not too much. But yeah, it was very cool to see them get that win. I actually have a friend who goes to Florida too, and I was texting him and he was really excited. He actually showed me a photo. It was kind of cool, but yeah.
0: Give us a little point total here. So Tony, who's me, I'm in the lead with 5. Mikhail, you've got 4 points. And Reggie, you got 1 because Genesis 2 weeks ago,
2: right.
0: Her
2: thank
0: lock
2: God
0: hit.
2: For Genesis because Reggie has not hit.
1: So what was the lock that I had that
0: I will tell you. It was Vikings plus 5.5. over the Bears.
1: See,
0: so
1: y'all called me crazy.
0: They scraped that one out. I had Ole Miss money line at plus 120, so that was good for 3 points. Mm-hmm. And then Reggie, you took LSU money line.
2: I sure did.
0: And that
2: let me down.
0: Yeah, that did not go well. And Genesis had the Broncos beating Jacksonville. So we will spin a wheel. We will spin a wheel to see, because Genesis was our shadow 2 weeks ago. We will spin a wheel and see what or who, I guess, your whatever your pick goes towards. What is it called? Wheel decide. So we'll spin a wheel and see who your lock count towards. And then depending on whose it does, if it hits, they get 1 point. If it doesn't, you get no points. Mm-hmm. Just to recap, if you get a lock, if you hit a lock, it's 2 points. If it's a plus odds, it's every... So if it's plus 100, it's 3 points, plus 200, 4 points, so on and so forth. Let me set up this wheel.
2: And just to clarify, my lock did not hit this past Sunday. I did have the Bengals over the Steelers.
1: Oh.
0: Ah. Oh. Oof.
2: And Joe Burrow just.
1: Ah.
0: All right.
1: Shout out to Sean
0: Josh Lewis.
1: Actually, shout out. I needed that. Shout out. Because.
0: Oh, I landed on Reggie again. All right.
2: Thank you.
0: Yeah. All right. Reggie's getting a little extra help.
2: I need this.
3: Oh, okay. So
0: how it works is you're going to take you predict a game. We're not doing parlays yet. Mm-hmm. So you just pick a game and a lock. It's a game that it needs to be 250 minus 250 or higher odds. So you can't pick like a super, you know, minus 600 something. But, you know, it needs to be a game that's competitive, but that you feel really passionate that that's what the score is going to be.
3: OK.
0: Does anyone have their mind made? Because I do.
1: Is it? So are we doing it? just one game or
2: one game?
1: Okay,
0: one game.
2: Just okay. So you know,
0: you get one game. Oh, I wanted to propose a punishment and a reward.
2: Let's hear it.
0: Maybe not necessarily the reward for the winner, but a punishment I think for the loser. You have to wear a jersey of the team you despise the most, and have to have a minute-long video recorded of you like reading a script.
3: Okay.
0: Oh. Nothing like outrageous, but like basically, you're gonna have to glaze that team and probably bash your
2: own. I hate that, so I love it. Let's okay. Do it.
0: What now? What would the team be? Like, what jersey would just really make you just repulsive?
1: Richard, you go first.
0: We got two Birds fans. What team do you like, Josh Lewis?
3: Buffalo Bills.
0: You're a Bills fan?
3: Yeah.
0: What team would make you nauseous?
3: The Chiefs.
0: Chiefs? Interesting.
2: Yeah. I would say the Commanders just because one of my best friends is a Commanders fan, and he would absolutely love that.
0: Yeah.
1: The Cowboys.
0: Cowboys?
1: Ooh. I cannot. If anybody ever catches me in a Cowboys jersey, call the ambulance.
0: Wow.
1: Call the ambulance.
0: Don't hold your breath.
1: If that ever happens, call the ambulance. Knicks jersey, that's like two, but now I need to lock in because I cannot let that happen. I cannot go out and use my U.S. currency on a Cowboys jersey. And no,
0: I mean, we're not going to force you to buy it.
2: Right, whoever has one, somebody
0: we're
2: going
0: to have to find one. We'll have to find one. Or like, honestly, what we'll probably end up doing is because I collect a lot of jerseys.
1: Okay.
0: So I'm probably going to whatever it is, I'm going to just find a jersey that I like for it and I'll just buy it. So I'll put it towards my general manager, just helping the station cause. That'll go on my expense towards it. So I'll buy the jersey. It might be some random jersey. It might be some nonsense, but it's more the team that really matters. Where this gets tricky is the Phillies. If I'm getting anxious sitting here thinking about wearing a Phillies jersey, I can't. I actually can't.
1: Yeah,
0: I literally cannot.
1: I'm the same way with the Cowboys. Like I just right. I can't.
2: I can't.
1: When you had started talking about the punishment, I was sitting here. I'm like, I can't. I can't wear any Cowboys merch. I can't.
0: Do we want to add a social media aspect to that or no?
1: Actually, yeah, let's do it.
2: Yeah,
0: You got to post it on Instagram. You got to post it on your story. Instagram. Yeah, you got to post.
2: I love it. I hate it.
0: You
2: got to
0: put it up on your story. Oh man. Oh, that actually sucks. I have so many people who are. If I post up in a Phillies jersey, Anthony Metz 78 on Instagram in a Phillies jersey, glazing Bryce Harper, I'm not gonna be. Ah, all right, pressure's on. The pressure that's worth more than any sort of reward. For coming in first. It's really just a don't come in last now.
2: Yeah, I know.
0: All right. Well, I'll start things off because I had my pick made up in my mind before this. But I am looking at baseball. Mm-hmm. Playoffs, they start tomorrow, which is very exciting. Mm-hmm. Now, I'm looking at some of the games, and I'm trying to decipher if I want to pick something that, you know, my heart is in, like a team that I really want to win or lose. I'm a disgruntled Mets fan, so I don't have a whole lot of skin in the game. But I'm thinking about going with my heart. I'm thinking about going with my heart, and I really, really, really don't like the New York Yankees.
3: Yep.
0: But I despise the Phillies. Mm-hmm. Despise the Phillies. I'm taking the Braves. I'm taking the Braves to win game one. You got Chris Sale at home. I think they get it done. I'm not sure if I'm totally sold on how Jesus Luzardo is going to pitch in this game. I think the Braves have the potential to lose this series, but I really do think they'll take game one. That is good for minus 200, so that's within our parameters. I'm taking the Braves' money line to win game one of the wild card.
2: Okay.
1: Okay. I'm going to keep it baseball as well. I am a New York Yankees fan. Go Yanks. And they are... rematching against Boston, rematch of the playoff series from last year. And obviously no Aaron Judge in this playoff series, or we hope to potentially could see him, but they're probably not going to play him in this series. I simply do believe strictly off their pitching, they'll be able to win this series because they have arguably one of the best pitchers in the game in Cam Schlittler. So I'm taking the Yankees. Money line. Yankees money line against Boston in game one.
2: All right. I will go next. I'm 0-3 right now. And something I want to go for a layup, but I'm like, after hearing that punishment, I can't. I need to get some points. So I'm going to take an underdog here this Saturday. I'm going to take college football. I'm going to take Kentucky over South Carolina. They're at plus 120. Just speaking on South Carolina, I've never really been big on Lenore Sellers. I think that, you know, at one point in time, everyone was talking about Lenore Sellers being like a first-round pick, and I'm like, oh, I don't really see it for him. And I think Kentucky is playing very well right now. They did beat Texas A&M, was it 2 weeks ago, and South Carolina coming off a loss from Alabama and from Mississippi State. So I think that those are two losses that really turned me off about South Carolina. Kentucky, they're now ranked 24. I'm assuming it's because they're on a road that they're underdogs in this game, because I think there is no way that Lenore Sellers is going to beat them. So, yeah, give me Kentucky over South Carolina this Saturday.
3: All right. I'm scared. I'm really scared. You said my lock would go for Reggie, right?
2: Yes, sir.
3: Okay. I gotta go underdog too. But the problem is, last week I was shadowing with Chase and Sean.
0: Well, I'm gonna add a little piece of advice here. If you're underdog, it won't change that your point counts towards one. Like you're 1 point no matter what. Or should we?
3: Keep it that way because I'm still confident about this one. But I last time I oh my God, I was glazing Trinidad Chambliss. I called them the arrogant arm. I said they were going to stay hot against Florida. That did not go well.
1: Really? That was such an obvious like loss. Like that.
3: In hindsight, it was. But in the moment, I was just so like enamoured. I was just like, I love the film. I'm like, I'm just going to keep. I said I'm going to keep riding the wheels until they fall off. They fell off.
0: Yeah. Mm-hmm.
3: So I'm switching from college football. I'm going to the NFL. Battle of Texas. Cowboys in H-Town playing the Texans. Both teams below 500. Something needs to give. The Cowboys are the underdog here by like 2.5 points. It's good for 110. I think the problem with the Texans right now is they don't have a great identity. When they play good offenses, their defense isn't showing up. When they play bad offenses, the offense doesn't show up. And I think that trend is going to continue. I have no reason to believe it wouldn't. Dak Prescott lights out. Just continuing to be great after 2025. CeeDee Lamb is healthy. George Pickens is healthy. Javonte Williams is healthy. The defense lost against the Ravens, but they had good flashes in that game against, of course, Lamar Jackson. It's hard to stop him no matter what defense you are. I think this is going to be the game that the Cowboys really just storm into Houston and they just steal a win from CJ Stroud and those boys. I have the Dallas Cowboys beating the Houston Texans.
0: All right. So just to recap it here, Reggie, you have Kentucky ranked heading into South Carolina and taking them over at plus 120. Yep. I have the Braves money line, Chris Sale versus Jesus Lazardo on the bump for game one. McCallie, you're riding with your boys from the Bronx.
1: Yes, I am.
0: Money line taking on the Boston Red Sox. That'll be an interesting one. You got Schlittler on the mound. Good match. Yankees in a wild card is brutal. You have Schlittler, you have Fried, and then you have Cole. So just kind of just a nightmare, honestly.
1: Literally.
0: And then Josh Lewis, you have Cowboys money line versus Texans. Mm-hmm. Someone's got to go. Someone's got to give. Someone's got to win a game that they're kind of supposed to. And you said that was plus 120, correct?
3: Yes.
0: All righty. So that about does it for locks of the week. Just a reminder, I'm sitting at 5. McCallie's 4. Reggie 1. And so your jersey would be Washington.
2: Yep.
0: Your jersey would be Cowboys.
1: Yes.
0: And mine would be the Phillies. Oh, that suck. That suck. I'd be able to find someone who has a jersey for us two. I don't know, McCallie. I don't know if I know anyone who would have a Cowboys jersey.
1: Okay.
0: DeMarco Murray. I'd like to get his jersey. So that might.
1: That even pains me even more because DeMarco Murray, we traded for that man.
0: Yes.
1: The Eagles traded for that man, and he was so bad.
0: Awful.
1: Awful.
0: Awful. He stinks.
2: I remember that.
0: He was tough, though. There was a point in time where...
2: So excited.
1: That would pain me even more.
2: We were so excited.
1: DeMarco
2: Murray.
0: Yay, we got poop. Crazy. We got poop. We got garbage. Yay.
1: You know what's crazy? Like, literally, like, everyone who knows me knows that I'm an Eagles fan. So if they ever see me in a Cowboys fan and I post out on my story, my phone's just gonna be blowing up.
2: Yeah.
1: I just guarantee that's gonna happen.
0: You're gonna be standing there in a DeMarco Murray jersey.
1: Oh my God.
0: Glazing the Cowboys.
2: Dak Prescott.
0: Dak Prescott's better than Jalen Hurts.
2: Better than Jalen Hurts. You guys said it on camera.
1: Don't make me think about that
0: McCown,
1: now.
0: It's never going away either. Like that, all of your friends will have that. Like any bad game, literally any bad Eagles game. That's it. That's all you're seeing.
1: I gotta lock in.
0: I'm McCallie Pennycook, and I love the Cowboys. Dak Prescott has the greatest golden arm I've ever seen in my life.
1: Just call 911.
0: Dez caught the football. All right.
1: I can never say that.
0: All right. That about does it for Locks of the Week. When we return, we got a sports cast coming for you, and then we got some more sports talk coming up, Rutgers sports as well. So don't go anywhere. 88.7 WRSU FM New Brunswick and online at WRSU.org.
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5: And Izzo giving a hefty word to the referee. 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

0: It's time for your WSU sports update. I'm Mikali Pennycook. Rutgers women's soccer defeated number 14 Wisconsin 3-1 at USAC Field. Ashley Barron, Julia Joseph, and Lilia Calvert all contributed to the three goals in an ugly, rainy game. Rutgers is back on the road as they travel to Iowa City to take on the Iowa Hawkeyes on Sunday, October 4th. In college pro news, the New York Giants defeated the Tennessee Titans 12-7 Sunday afternoon in an ugly, rainy game. The Giants' defense forced over two turnovers and had a crucial game-winning interception by Javon Holland.
1: How he comes every single day. He comes to work with a desire to be great. And when those big moments come up, the best players, they show up.
0: The New York Jets fell to the Detroit Lions 31-24 on Sunday afternoon. Geno Smith had over 321 passing yards and threw three touchdowns, but it wasn't enough to get past Detroit.
2: In the second half, I felt like we allowed them to get some momentum, and there were a couple of plays that that we just didn't execute, right? And I got to help them also when it comes to the concepts that we call to help those guys. So.
0: The Philadelphia Phillies have clinched the postseason, winning their final regular season game 7-3. Zach Wheeler was solid on the mound, giving the Phillies six innings with over five strikeouts and one earned run. The Phillies begin their three-game wildcard series on the road against the Atlanta Braves. The time is 7:01. Now let's see what's happening for tonight. The Philadelphia Eagles are on the road in Windy City taking on the Chicago Bears on Monday Night Football for an 8:30 kickoff. Case Keenum, the third-string quarterback, replaces Caleb Williams and Tyson Bajan, who are both out for this game. The Eagles will try and look to stay undefeated against Chicago. That's all for your WSU Sports Update. I'm Mikali Pennycook. 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
4: No Sunday Scaries here. Welcome back to the Monday crew. I'm Tony Palumbo.
5: I'm a Callie Pennycook.
6: Reggie Smith.
7: Joss Lewis Reyes.
4: And we welcome you back to the Monday crew. Very happy to have you here. We still got plenty more to talk about. And we're going to just dive headfirst into some other Rutgers sports here. Predominantly, we'll talk about women's soccer. This was a jolly weekend for them. A big upset win over number 14, Wisconsin. They picked up the 3-1 victory. Now, McCallie and I, we were on the call for that, had the privilege to be on the broadcast. It was a miserable game. I mean, talk about not in terms of quality of actual play, in terms of gross, freezing, spiraling winds, raining the entire game. I mean, we had it pretty sweet that we were in the press box, didn't have to really worry about that. But the players, I mean, as we saw in kind of the goals that were scored, just kind of giving a quick little breakdown of how that game went down. Rutgers scored in about the 10th minute, Ashley Barron. It was a really nice pass from Patricia Soko. She found Riley McGlynn, who stormed up the left wing, had a nice little dribble move, ran around a defender, crossed it in, and Ashley Barron was in the right place, right time with a sliding finish. But then Wisconsin responded right back. It took about 5 minutes later. Izzy Traub, she was able to find the back of the net. I believe it was a shot blocked, got to her, and then she was able to put it in the back of the net. Then in the 60th minute, quite an insane goal. Mikhail, you want to try to explain that one? As you were on the call and really...
6: I heard the call. It broke
4: the sound barrier on that, rightfully so. It was a crazy one.
5: Yeah, so I was literally sitting in the chair. You know, Tony's right next to me. And Ashley Barron, she hit it off the post, off the crossbar. And Lilia Calvert gets it back, and she passed it to Julia Joseph. And initially, I thought she was crossing it in to have them have a chance to have a headed
4: for,
5: in.
4: For context, right. Kind of in the no man's land to the left side of the box, kind of in the corner. Really, no real territory to be taking a shot.
5: Literally. And so that was my initial thought was, okay, she's crossing it in for them to have a header. I thought she was creating a chance. And basically, like you mentioned, no man's land. She boots it. It was like the most perfect curve you've ever seen in a soccer game. Obviously, you know, the wind and the conditions.

0: legitimate possibilities that you can get, you can get it over your head, and you're not actually capable of really timing it up. You see men's goalies that have struggled with timing things up, and they're 6'4". Right. So you have a goalie that's, you know, smaller than 6 feet, maybe 5'10", 5'11", maybe 6 feet tall. I mean, there is, it's not that hard to get it over their head if you hit it right. And I mean, just the perfect with the wind and everything. It curled right in, and the goalkeeper, Drew Stover, had zero chance. She had zero chance. Not many goalies would have much of a chance because the trajectory it took and where she was from on her line, you're not expecting someone to be taking a shot from there. Although, didn't really know if that was a shot because when I asked her in her interview, she didn't really say if it was a shot or not. I'm going to assume that wasn't intended to be a shot. I think that was supposed to be a cross back post.
1: It just happened to go in.
0: Yeah. One thing to add, Michele, I last year, Ashley Barron scored like an almost identical goal from almost the exact same spot and almost in the exact same way. So this is not something new to the Scarlet Knights of taking one of these kind of crazy far out shots.
1: Yeah, it was almost like, it was like art. It was an art of a shot. It was just like, you know, like, has anybody ever seen, excuse me, can I get it out? Oh my gosh. Has anyone ever seen, like, when Messi has taken, like, those free kicks? It's a slow motion, like, those curve. Like,
0: oh, yeah.
1: That's what it kind of felt, but it was a live action, like, play. Like, there was no stoppage. There was no time to think about it. It was just an absolute perfect curve. And obviously, the wind helped it. And it went in, and I just was going crazy. There was no other choice but to go crazy because, you know, those goals are so rare. And whether it was a shot or a cross or a pass or a long attempt, it went in and it benefited them. And actually, the second goal in the second half, Lilia Calvert had the exact same spot, Tony, when she took that free kick, and almost the exact same thing.
0: Yeah.
1: I mentioned it before the call. I said, can Stover be able to corral the ball and save it? And can she be able to catch the ball? And she dropped it inside the net, tried to recover it, and they went to review, and they ultimately reviewed it that she was inside the net. As it was just a tough time, and it was a very sloppy game. The conditions were bad. When we got to do the interviews,
0: Those girls wanted to go.
1: Yeah.
0: They wanted to go home.
1: Like,
0: don't blame them at all, by the way. Do not blame them in the slightest. That no one wanted to be there for an interview.
1: Me and Tony, we're on the field. This is unbearable. Like, how'd they play in this? Like, the rain and wind just hitting my face. I was trying to, like, do when I was interviewing Michael Neal, the head coach. You could see me in the video, like, wipe my nose and face because I'm trying to, like, get the rain and off my face so I can be able to see him. It was just, it was ugly. It was really ugly.
0: Yeah, so this women's team had a tough start to the season, to say the least. You know, you're looking at how it went. You got mauled by Tennessee to start things out. You have back-to-back draws against teams that are a lower caliber to you. You draw Providence 3-3. You beat Princeton 4-2. That seems like you're going in the right direction. Obviously, you still have a lot of draws, but that was a big win. You beat Oregon as well. That's a game you absolutely should win. One of the worst teams in the Big Ten. Their build is it going into the season. That was kind of a gimme game. 12 against Washington. You lose 1-0. You have some chances in that. That's obviously, you're not going to bat your eyes at that. You know, number 12 team in the country. That's a tough game out on the West Coast. You were already out there for the game against Oregon, so you're okay with going 1-1 in that West Coast trip. Purdue loss stinks. That one really stinks. That one hurts because that's a team that's pretty comparable to you. You're winning. You're winning in that. Olivia Russomano scored her first career goal. She's able to kind of almost a little luckily tap it in off an awkward pass to her. Just kind of fell apart. Really just kind of fell apart. And it's funny, the men's and women's soccer teams are complete inverses of each other. You have the women's team who's great in first half play and falls apart in the second half. Then you flip-flop it. The men's team cannot get off on the right foot in many games. And we'll talk about that a little later with the Washington game. But they can really turn it on in the second half. And one thing we saw this past weekend, or really yesterday, is that, you know, Mike O'Neill's squad played great the entire game. They didn't take their foot off the gas. They did not let Wisconsin really kind of get things.

0: together. And even when the game was tied, I mean, let's not forget to mention that Wisconsin tied it up 5 minutes after Rutgers scored, and it stayed that way until the 60th minute. So these teams were playing a tied game for majority of the game at that point. Did a great job. They kept their foot on the gas, and when they did go up, there was about a moment. So there's about a 90-second stretch where I was like, ooh, Wisconsin might score. Like, I could see them leveling this game. Outside of that, there wasn't really much of a doubt. Like, oh, Rutgers will probably be able to hold on, barring some sort of weather kind of fiasco, someone slips or something. They were in control. They felt like they were in control. And you saw it on the result on the field. But the Purdue loss, that hurts. That hurts. That was a home game. You were winning. You kind of fell apart in that second half, gave up two goals. Then you got the UCLA game. A game that, you know, you outshot them. Honestly, you probably outplayed them. To blanket statement, number 12 team in the country. That's a game you want points from. You want a draw. You should have probably been able to get a draw in totality. But you pick yourself up, you take on Wisconsin, and that is a very big win. So just kind of painting the picture of what those Big Ten standings look like. Right now, Rutgers is sitting. Right now, it's Michigan State, Ohio State, Purdue, UCLA, Northwestern, Penn State, Washington. I'm having a hard time counting. Excuse me, folks. Michigan State, Ohio State, Purdue, UCLA, Northwestern. That's the top five. Then Penn State is 6. Washington is 7. Wisconsin is 8. Minnesota is 9. Michigan is 10. And Rutgers is tied with Michigan for that 10th spot in the Big Ten. 10 teams make the tournament. You're there. You've had a rough start to your season. You've lost games that you probably shouldn't have lost, in my opinion. You're still well within the mix, and there's still plenty of soccer to be played. You have Iowa coming up on Sunday. You have Northwestern, Nebraska, Penn State, Ohio State, Indiana, Maryland. Games that are going to be competitive. Most of these teams are not pushovers at this point. I mean, Iowa has not had a great start to their season. Maryland is bad. Maryland is not good. So those are some wins. Those are games that you should have circled. Could be wins. Nebraska's kind of in that mix as well. But then you look at, you know, Ohio State. That's going to be a hard game to win. That's a game you're probably not going to be able to win. For a team that has been so good for a really long stretch under Mike O'Neill, that these last two seasons, really last year was such an uncharacteristic bad year for this team. You forget because you hear a lot of the stuff of Rutgers sports are bad. That's what you hear. That's what the narrative is pushed out a lot. But that's not the case with this women's soccer team. Actually, they've been very good as of in the past, 10 years. Last year was an uncharacteristic bad year. They had a hiccup. They missed the Big Ten tournament. It happens. But the previous season, they were in the Big Ten championship. They lost to UCLA. Then, that year, they had not a great exit in the NCAA tournament. They should have been able to had a better run. Their tournament run ended a little abruptly. But this team, does it have the skeleton to win a national championship? No. No, they don't. Does this team have the skeleton to win the Big Ten tournament? I'm going to say no. I could be proven wrong from what we've seen. I still think that not having a true goal scorer that you can rely on is a problem. It's a problem because in previous years, you've had that. You've had that in players that are going to put up double-digit goals or get close to it. This team doesn't have it. It's Lilia Calvert is your attacker or I guess really kind of billed as your goal scorer. She's a true freshman. She was a great player out of PA, but she's a true freshman. So far, she's shown flashes, but also, outside of the Princeton game and outside that kind of goal that was technically given towards her, although it doesn't have a lot of weight against Wisconsin, a little underwhelmed at times, a little underwhelming, and not exactly what you'd hope out of someone that you're bringing in, like kind of like your biggest, freshman recruit. You want a little more. You want a little more. And Ashley Barron's a good player. Don't get me wrong. She's been on this team for a very long time. True veteran leadership. She's, turns out results. But she's not going to go get you a 10-goal season. It's not happening. It's not at this stage in, how this team is built and what her career is looking like right now. It's not happening. So it raises the question of, and McCallie, I mentioned this on the broadcast a few times, it's who's going to step up? Because if you don't have, that true number one goal scorer, sure, you're going to do it by committee, but someone needs to step up in the committee. You can't just have it, someone might score today. That just doesn't work. Doesn't work.
1: Absolutely. And any soccer team, you look at professional, collegiate, high school, peewee, you need to have a consistent goal scorer. And if you don't have a consistent goal scorer, yes, you can do by committee. It can work, but that needs to be consistent. And the Scarlet Knights don't have consistent committee goal scoring, right? And I think it's a focus point, a main focal point for any soccer team. You need to have a consistent goal scorer because it makes your team a lot more dangerous. Now, I'd mention, like, I think the defenders in the back line, they're asked to do a lot, and they do perform well in terms of keeping the game close, in terms of, you know, not having a lot of defensive breakdowns, you know. And they're asked to push the ball down the field, and they're asked to create chances for the forwards, but they're simply just unable to create chances and create opportunities for themselves. I mean, you know, just watching it, there was a moment in before, you know, the first half ended, you know, Tony, when you had the play-by-play, when Amanda Thornton had the wide, wide open shot attempt and completely missed it off the Badgers' breakdown in their back line. And just can't happen, you know, and, you know, so you're not going to be able to score two insane curving goals from downtown from 30 feet out outside the box. It's just not going to happen. So you need to have consistent goal score, and that makes your team a lot more dangerous, and that can make you your team a lot better as well. Now, granted, I think Mike O'Neill has had some great, you know, games in terms of, you know, calling substitutions and playing his depth. I thought the depth played well. I thought the strategy worked in the second half. You know, he played the people off the bench, and, you know, then he played his starters down the last 10 minutes, and they were able to close out the game. But, you know, I think what they've been lacking is a consistent, you know, offensive leader in the forward position.
0: Well, if, you know, looking back, and the don't get me wrong, and since 2021, Mike O'Neill's had some good squads.
1: Yeah.
0: He's had some good squads, but you look at that 2021 team, they were 19-4-2. They went 10-0 in the conference. You lose in the Big Ten championship to Michigan. You have a great run in the NCAA tournament. You win two games on penalty kicks until you eventually fall to FSU, I believe, in the semifinals. You look at that season, and they had true. I mean, that's the last time that Rutgers has had a double digit goal scorer. Fun fact, or I guess not really so fun fact. Frankly, Tagliaferri, she had 13 goals that season. Amir Ali also had 12, and then Riley Tiernan was behind her with 8. That's the last time you had a prolific goal scorer. You know, someone who you can rely on to be able to find the back of the net. In the past few years, it's been by committee. I mean, it's hard to imagine. Like, Ashley Barron led the team in 2024 in goals. You look back the year before, Allison Lowry, she had 6 goals. So really, this, it's not like Mike O'Neill. He's done this before. He's done this before of not having a true goal scorer. But the problem is the core of this team isn't necessarily as strong as it was in those previous years. But we will see how that goes. Big game. They got to keep going. They got to beat Iowa. They got to keep the ball moving. Now, a team that, did not have a good weekend, and really kind of soured my weekend a little bit because I was staying up till 1 a.m. watching them, was men's soccer. Men's soccer versus Washington. You get ranked after your big win against number 3 Ohio State in the country. You're able to upset them out in Columbus. Very, very impressive performance. I mean, all around a great victory. You go to Washington and fall completely flat on your face. I mean, really doesn't get much weaker than that. It was a weak performance. I mean, Zach Ramsey is the best goal scorer in the country. Do not get me wrong. Like, the fact that he scored 2 goals is not shocking at all. I actually wrote a preview article for this game, and in that was, you're not going to be able to fully stop him. He's probably going to score, to be completely honest, but you got to limit him and limit his, you know, real dangerous abilities. They didn't. They did not. He scored in the 24th minute, and then a few minutes later, they gave up a penalty. You go down 2-0 in 30 minutes, the game is over. They actually did score in the 67th minute. Zach Mastrodimos scored a beautiful volley from outside the box, like a fantastic finish, although it did look like the goalie was kind of confused. He didn't have like a real play at it, so take that as you will, but when you look at it head on, this was a bad performance. This was clearly a slide back after you beat 3 ranked opponents in a row. What are you expecting? Yeah, you're expecting them to go out and beat Washington? No, but I'm not expecting a 4-1 loss. So really, they're gonna have to kind of turn the page. And you do that against Northwestern, because you have your home game, you're back on your home turf, and this is a game that, yeah, is it? Listen, if you lose, is it the end of the world? No. No, it is not. You're probably going to be able to recover from a loss, but this is a game that you have, honestly, like, every right to win. I mean, this is, from the teams that you've played already, this is a game that's very winnable, and the problem is, Northwestern's a really confusing team because they opened up Big Ten play beating number 2 Maryland 4-0. That doesn't really happen. Soccer is one of the only sports that you'll see like number 2 in the country lose to an unranked team and badly. Like 4-0, a shellacking, straight up shellacking. And they lose to Michigan State, who is ranked at the time. And then they beat Michigan. They beat Michigan in their most recent game. So this is a game that you need to win. You got to win. You have to make a statement, because if you're able to pull out this victory, you show that, all right, those three ranked wins in a row weren't really fluky. They weren't really fluky, that you're legitimately a good team, and you definitely need that momentum against Maryland, because Maryland is, there's always, they're not only are they a great team, but this is a game that is going to have some pressure and a lot of eyes on it as well. So you have to be able to have full confidence. You cannot lose. If you're going to walk away with something, you can walk away with Northwestern against a draw, but the way that they've been playing, talk about a team that doesn't really have a true goal scorer. You got Abubakar Mayanja up top, who's, you know, the UNC transfer. He got almost no run there. He's really starting to show some things. William Pierce has stepped up. Braxton Montgomery has kind of been turned into an attacker at this point. When you look at it head on, though, this team does not have a real goal scorer. The jury is still a little out. If I'm going to be the jury, sure, I'll be the jury. I am not sold on this Rutgers men's soccer team. From watching every single game, I have not missed a game so far this season. They play in a way that they will lose to really good teams because they don't score in that capacity. They have been able to find the back of the net recently. The way that they're scoring, I'm not totally sold that'll be sustainable against better competition. Granted, they've played, you know, number 3 in the country, but early on these rankings, I give almost no weight to, because in that game, Rutgers is ranked 22nd. Washington has received votes. Washington should have been a ranked team. So college rankings honestly mean absolutely nothing for men's soccer. What I'm looking at is how you perform against Big Ten teams. So far, the Scarlet Knights have performed outside of that Washington game, but so has Northwestern. So is Northwestern. They're very similar, very comparable team to you. So that is a game that you definitely got to keep your eyes on. That's coming up this Friday at 7 p.m. We'll have coverage at 6:45 with Justin Cheeseman and... Oh, I'm drawing a blank on who else is broadcasting. We just said the promo.
1: I think it's Caden.
0: It's Caden, yes. It is Caden Drumler and Justin Cheeseman on the call starting at 6:45. So you're going to want to tune in to that. But that about does it for our Rutgers men's and women's soccer talk. When we come back, we got some baseball to chat up, and then we'll wrap things up with football. 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
3: I have something to say here. Josh is raising his hand. I think this is a pivotal moment in the Josh Woody
4: War. It was, man.
3: Because this guy clowned on me. I actually had a reason to go home. This guy clowned on me for missing a regular season game.
5: You call me. Yes. Why didn't you discuss this?
3: You were on the way home already.
4: No, he was home.
3: You were already home.
4: Because he is.
3: To bet. Oh, I got to go home to bet and not eat chicken. Like,
4: SID. Brother, Woody Silverstein. Back home. I'm like, get this guy out of the chat, man. I'm like,
5: you could have taken your beef up with me instead of calling everybody else but me. Keep in mind, I hadn't been home in over a month. My sister was leaving.
3: Congrats, Woody. Give me the mic. The fact of the matter is, we literally would have won the game if Woody was there.
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3: 100%.
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0: It's time for your WSU sports update. I'm Mikali Pennycook. Rutgers women's soccer defeated number 14 Wisconsin 3-1 at USAC Field. Ashley Barron, Julia Joseph, and Lilia Calvert all contributed to 3 goals in an ugly, rainy game. Rutgers is back on the road as they travel to Iowa City to take on the Iowa Hawkeyes on Sunday, October 4th. In college pro news, the New York Giants defeated the Tennessee Titans 12-7 Sunday afternoon in an ugly, rainy game. The Giants' defense forced over 2 turnovers and a crucial game-winning interception by Javon Holland.
1: We didn't want to put our defense back out there. We didn't want to drive down into the red zone. That wasn't the goal. But to come up with a play, I think it's really important to keep your poise. I think maybe that's one of the traits you're talking about. The ability to, they made plays. All of a sudden, they're at the 7-yard line. They're going to get 4 shots at this, 4 cracks at this. You still have an opportunity.
0: The New York Jets fell to the Detroit Lions 31-24 on Sunday afternoon. Geno Smith had over 321 passing yards and threw 3 touchdowns, but it wasn't enough to get past Detroit.
2: That's just what the doctor ordered. It took all 3 phases to win that game. And, man, as you go along this season, especially early, to figure yourself out, who you are, what you're going to become, how do you win? How do you win together?
0: The Philadelphia Phillies have clinched the postseason, winning their final regular season game 7-3. Zach Wheeler was solid on the mound, giving the Phillies 6 innings with over 5 strikeouts and 1 earned run. The Phillies began their 3-game wild card series on the road against the Atlanta Braves. The time is 7:30. Now it's happening for tonight. The Philadelphia Eagles are on the road in Windy City taking on the Chicago Bears on Monday Night Football for an 8:30 kickoff. Case Keenum, the third-string quarterback, replaces Caleb Williams and Tyson Bagent as both QBs are out for injury. The Eagles will look to try and stay undefeated against Chicago for an 8:30 kickoff on Monday Night Football. That's all for your WSU Sports Update. I'm Mikali Pennycook. 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

0: On Saturday, October 3rd, Rutgers football hosts the defending national champions, the Indiana Hoosiers, for a blackout homecoming matchup at SHI Stadium. Join Will Carminati and Sean Newcomb on the call with Brianna Bove on the sideline. 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

0: Rutgers women's soccer is back on the banks for another season under head coach Mike O'Neill. 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
1: And we welcome you back to the Monday Crew. I'm Tony Palumbo.
2: I'm a guy, Petty Cook.
3: Reggie Smith.
4: Joss Lewis Reyes.
1: And we are very appreciative of you tuning in. We got some baseball to talk about. It is postseason baseball. It's that time. It's October. Well, not technically yet, but it is about to be October. And that means a few things, you know. One, basketball media day was the other day. Just had to tell McCallie to shut up as he was fawning over LeBron James being in a 76ers jersey.
2: Not only LeBron, Jalen Brown as well. I mean, you would know something about that.
1: So. You know, it's taken a lot of restraint. It's taken a lot of restraint to not say something that I'm not supposed to you, but just know I'm thinking it. Just know I'm thinking it. I'm a Celtics fan. Jalen Brown I love him. Class act. I hope he does fine in Philly. I hope he doesn't do that good, though. I hope he's great and you lose to us in the playoffs.
2: Oh, that won't happen.
1: Us. Like, I'm on the Celtics.
2: That won't happen.
1: I hope you lose to Boston.
2: That just won't happen because the Sixers, you know, they had an objectively worse team and the Celtics did blow a 3-1 lead.
1: They played
2: a G League team in game 7.
1: All right, baseball. Time to talk about baseball. Baseball. Yeah, so we got some fun matchups here in this playoffs. So just to paint the picture, Tampa Bay Rays got the 1 seed out in the AL. Number 2 seed will be is Cleveland. So both those teams get the bye. That means it sets up the Astros and the White Sox with the 3-6 matchup. Fun to see the White Sox in the playoffs. Not something that we have been able to say for a long time. It's been some dark five years.
4: Yeah.
1: It's been a real dark 5 years. And then you also, I think this is the coolest matchup of them all. The Yankees versus the Red Sox in the wild card, as we kind of mentioned a little bit earlier. You know, I believe during Locks of the Week, you know, you have Schlittler, Fried, and Cole. That's a nightmare of a combination to have to face in a wild card setting. So that one, definitely have all eyes on that. The Brewers come out on top with the 1 seed out in the NL. And then you have the Dodgers, of course. No one's really going to second guess that one. And then in the 4-5 matchup, you have the San Diego Padres taking on the Cubbies. And then you have the Braves, who are the 3 seed, taking on the Phillies. So you got two interdivisional matchups there with the Braves, Phillies, and Yankees, Red Sox that I'd say are pretty high profile. Yeah. Pretty high profile.
4: I was just going to say a lot of familiar faces here in these playoffs. Obviously, I think it's a tale of two leagues, National League, American League. National League, you know, very predictable. Everybody had the Brewers. Everybody had the Braves. Everybody had the Dodgers. You know, then you have the Cubs, the Padres, the Phillies. No one's surprised by any of these playoff teams, but the American League, it seems so wide open. The Rays are the 1 seed. You know, you have the White Sox in there. The Astros stole the West, so to speak. Very wide open. So it's a tale of two leagues, so to say. I do the Monday morning shows, Are You Awake? With, I was talking to Justin Cheeseman. I think it's going to be...
2: Cheese!
4: I think it'll be one of those World Series matchups where you'll either see, you know, the projected winner of the AL. So for the AL, you know, the Yankees or the Rays. And then in the NL, you have your Brewers or your Dodgers. But this year, I think it's going to be one of those, you know, six, seven seeds. There's not even a 7 seed.
1: Yeah, what are you
2: saying?
4: I'm thinking
1: slam dunked on yourself.
4: 5th, 6th seeds. Thanks, Reggie. Sort of that bout. So I'd say something like the Cubs versus, I want to see a Cubs Red Sox World Series. You know, Fenway versus Wrigley. Cheese had the exact same reaction.
2: I like that.
1: Hold up, slow your roll over there. Getting a little hot and bothered. That was a little. Sounded like you liked it a little too much. Jeez. Continue.
4: But yes. Obviously, I don't know what you're going to talk about, but I don't think people want to touch this specific wild card matchup with the 10-foot pole, and for obvious reasons, you know, it's not really the big money maker. But I'm really like locked in on that White Sox versus Astros series. I think it's going to be better baseball than people expect. But like you said, it's been a dark 5 years for the White Sox, you know, ups and downs. I'm pretty sure they broke the record for most losses a couple years back. But, you know, they've rebounded. They got Munetaka Murakami. A lot of their stars, they played great in the WBC. They've been keeping that same fire throughout the entire season, and they've been really playing inspired baseball. I have the White Sox beating the Astros in three. But, you know, I think this is going to be one of those series where you sort of see that the White Sox aren't really contenders yet. But you see those flashes. I think we'll see some good starting pitching. I think we'll see some very inspired play from the young players on that White Sox roster. And obviously the Astros always putting up a fight no matter how they look out of that regular season. But I think it's going to be more one of the more underrated, exciting wild card series. But obviously, take it away. I guess you'll talk about the Yankees and Red Sox.
1: Yeah, I mean, I'm very excited for the Astros. I mean, I like the series that, you know, I don't want to say people don't necessarily care about, but we were out on the East Coast. There is not a whole lot of weight between the Astros and the White Sox, I'd say. It's the battle of Jose Abreu. That's the one guy. It's like the one guy I could think of who played for both those teams in recent time. I don't think he's played since 24. But that's a fun series, no doubt. I think one thing I will say about this wild card is some of the pitching matchups. This has got to be one of the weirdest kind of pitching matchup situations, because you have some games in like this White Sox Astros. I'd argue not no one's jumping out of their seats to watch this pitching matchup.
4: No,
1: but then you look at, you know, Jesus, Lizardo, Chris Sale, that has some real weight to it. That is a game that, you know, I'm really excited to watch. It's gonna be a hate watch. I'm gonna be watching both those teams. I hope both teams lose. I hope everything goes wrong for each side. Right, maybe not Atlanta because I have them as my lock, but These are some pretty good matchups. And one thing that I will say is that looking at it to see the playoff picture before it starts, before things kick off, my natural reactions are it's really funny that either Cleveland, Houston, or Chicago are going to be in the ALCS.
4: Yes.
1: One of those teams has to play in the ALCS. It's so lopsided between in terms of viewership and I guess how good a team is, because people don't love the Rays. They're not a large market team out in Tampa, but they're the one seed. They're the one seed, and they're one seed for a reason.
4: Yes.
1: You look at Cleveland, you look at Houston, and you look at Chicago, and you're like, "Oh man, one of these teams is going to be in the ALCS. They have a chance to make the World Series. One of them is guaranteed to." I find that aspect really funny. But the fact that, like, Phillies, Braves, and Dodgers, I think, is a juggernaut of a pocket up top in that conference. And one thing I will say, and I'll pass it off after this, but really, really pulling for the Brewers.
4: Really?
1: That is a team that has been good and just could not get it done. And listen, I'm a Mets fan. I watched them fall apart right in front of my eyes. Couldn't have been happier in 24. But this is a team that is good. This is their chance. I think this is a good, they have a path, because they're better than the Padres. They're better than the Cubs, which means they just got to probably beat the Dodgers.
4: Yes.
1: That's a tall order. But I'd like to see them get it done, at least make the World Series.
2: Yeah, I mean, with the AL bracket, it is really rough. Like we mentioned before, the top left, I mean, Houston made the playoffs at a .500 record. Like, yeah, 81 that wins. That division was awful.
1: And in the playoffs, they won the division.
2: Yeah.
3: And I'm a Mariners fan. Just watching it
2: a
3: few times throughout the year, I'm like, even if the Mariners made the playoffs, like, we suck.
2: Yeah.
3: And like, whoever comes out of this division, I'm like, I don't see anyone in this division doing anything in the playoffs this year.
1: The slop bowl.
3: It was horrible. It was very horrible this year.
2: I think Chicago's going to be able to win that series. Yep.
1: You're a Mariners fan?
4: Yes.
1: Yeah. Can I ask why? Let me find the teams. Lay the lore on
2: these. I actually knew that before.
1: I knew that. You've mentioned that in previous, but I don't know why you're a Mariners fan.
3: Mariners fan. Story is very simple. I just got into baseball maybe 3 years ago.
2: Okay.
3: Uh-huh. Okay. Picking a team. I'm from New Jersey. Everyone's a Yankees fan. No, I don't want to do Yankees. I'm already a Lakers fan. Then Phillies. I don't really like the Phillies like that. Hmm. I had a first grade teacher. She loved the Phillies, and that made me hate them because she was too big on them. I hated it.
1: Yeah.
3: So I was like, oh, well, that's what I know about baseball. I know Ken Griffey Jr.
4: Oh, that's the GOAT right there.
3: Yeah. Okay. Mariners.
1: Done.
2: Nice.
1: Easy.
2: Easy.
1: Yeah. There you go.
4: Valid.
2: I that's a great story. And you know what's crazy? There was some professor today when I walked into my my class earlier today. She was LARPing. I was wearing my Eagles hat, and this is a previous class. And I was sitting like in like the kind of the middle row, back row of the class. She went up to me, looked at my hat, turned her head, and she goes, "That's the Eagles hat, right?" I'm like, "Yeah." She's like, are they winning tonight? I'm like, well, what do you think I'm going to say? No?
1: But, nah.
2: So, anyways, I believe that the series between the Yankees and Boston.
4: Right.
2: Whoever wins that series to me is going to the World Series.
4: I agree with you.
2: I simply think Tampa Bay, they're a good regular season team. They're small market. They play small baseball. Great base pass running. They have solid pitching. They have arguably one of the most electric hitters in the game in Junior Caminero. I don't know if they're like a team that like they can really, you know, make a deep postseason run and to potentially, you know, get to the World Series and win it. I strictly believe if whoever wins Boston, New York, I think those teams can make a run to the World Series. And if they can, if the Yankees can get Judge back, if he's back healthy, I mean, last year, arguably was his best postseason run. Arguably, simply, I mean, he basically hit almost 500 last year. It was unbelievable. But you know, they ran to a juggernaut that was better than them. And I'd argue that team. I told Tony this off the air too, that Yankees team, I thought that team was a World Series caliber team. They just ran to a team that was better.
4: Yeah.
2: This team, I kind of have that same feeling a little bit, but simply because they're pitching. They have arguably the best pitching staff in baseball right now.
4: Yeah.
2: Simply. And Boston, they're a sneaky team too. They had an insane run. June. They had an insane June and May. Kind of slowed down a bit, but, you know, they're going to be motivated to play New York. Always they are. And they beat, obviously the Yankees beat the Boston last year. So I think whoever wins comes out of that series and that bracket, they're going to win the World Series. Going to the NL, the Brewers, like you've mentioned, Tony, they're such a regular season team. They are such a regular season team. They're almost like, I can't find like a version, like maybe like almost like the James Harden Rockets. Regular season team, they look awesome. Best team in baseball. They go to the playoffs, choke. They go to the playoffs, look awful. Get swept in the NLCS against the Dodgers last year. They had the collapse to the Mets 2 seasons ago.
4: Mm-hmm.
2: They get absolutely destroyed at home against the Diamondbacks. It's just like they're not a playoff team. So getting the one seed, them having the best record in baseball. Mizorowski is insane, gonna win the Cy Young, obviously, but I just like I'm not really like you know I'm not bought in. Like I think honestly Chicago could beat them. I think Chicago could beat them. The Dodgers too, like you know they're just always there. They're always gonna make it.
4: Mm-hmm.
2: Like why are we doing this to ourselves?
4: Yeah,
2: right. We know they're gonna be there in late October, early November. Like we know they're gonna be there. You know they'll have two tough opponents with Atlanta and Philly, but they'll beat them. And yeah. They'll beat the Brewers. Mm-hmm. Like we know.
1: I don't believe that at all. I strongly disagree with this Brewers argument. If we're going off of what we've seen in previous playoff performances, sure. Do you know how many games they won this year?
2: They did win a lot. And they won a lot last year as well.
1: So they won 103 games this year. This is a different team. You have the best pitcher in baseball in Jacob Mizorowski. The best starter you can ask for right now, in my opinion. Done. Bryce Terang, incredible baseball player. Jack Soteria, Garrett Mitchell. These guys all had great seasons. So to argue that, you know, they're not going to show up in the playoffs because in previous years they kind of didn't, I'm not buying it. I'm not buying it because this is about the easiest path that they can have. I believe they're better than the Cubs, and I believe that they're better than the Padres.
4: Mm-hmm.
1: This is their path. This is their chance. Now, if they don't show up in whatever series or if they get blown out, let's say they win, you know, the NLDS and they go to NLCS and they get blown out by the Dodgers or whoever, then sure, I'll listen to that argument for going forward to next season. I feel like this team has enough mojo in what they've shown so far this season that they very well can make the World Series. They can beat the Dodgers. I think the Dodgers are beatable. I know that it may not seem like it because of previous times, but the Dodgers are beatable.
4: Yes.
1: I really believe, especially this year, I am not fully sold on the Dodgers doing it just because it's so hard to do it again.
2: True.
1: It's so hard to do it again. It is not an easy thing to go back and do it again, no matter how loaded that team really is.
2: True.
4: Yes.
2: And here's my thing. After watching postseason baseball for the past 5 years now, like honestly, like records and
4: it means nothing. It means nothing. Absolutely nothing.
2: So the
1: Brewers, it's a long season.
2: The Brewers' argument, like yes, like, yes, they have the team, they have the record, they have the players, they have arguably the best pitcher in baseball to make the World Series. And if you were, if somebody was a betting man, they said, you know what, I'm putting my money on the Brewers to make the World Series, I wouldn't look at you, I wouldn't bat an eye. But simply when it comes to postseason baseball, records don't matter.
4: Yeah.
2: Where you were in the regular season doesn't matter. The stats in the regular season don't matter. You know, we've seen lower-seeded teams make big runs.
4: Yes,
2: 100%. I mean, 2 years ago, the Mets almost made the World Series last year. 2 years ago. Years prior, the Diamondbacks were in the World Series as the sixth seed. The Phillies, when they were the lowest-ranking seed, snuck into the playoffs. They went and made a huge run to the World Series.
4: Yeah.
2: I mean, last year, you know, kind of a different story because you had overall like top level seeds, you know, make the World Series. That's the outlier, and obviously it's because of the Dodgers. But postseason runs, it's really based on how hot you are.
4: Yes.
2: And the only teams, in my opinion, that have been able to do that are the teams that get into the wild card. The teams that have the top overall seeds, they kind of flame out.
4: Mm-hmm.
2: They flame out because, you know, I've seen this the argument, like, hey, giving these times, these guys maybe 5 days, 6 days, knocks off their mojo, knocks off their rhythm, and they face a team that came off a huge wild card series win, and they absolutely stopped them in the first two games. And then their backs are on the wall, they go on the road, and they get smacked. Like, I would argue that, you know, the top-level seeds, other than, like, the Dodgers, like, those are the teams that are bounce and always get upset. They're always bound to get upset in postseason baseball.
3: Yeah, just want to throw some 2 cents in here. Tony's take on the Brewers was very inspiring.
4: Huh.
3: You know, I definitely, you know, hearing you speak about the Brewers, it's like, wow, okay. I can see that. You know, because I was with McCallie, like, yeah, why are we even talking? The Dodgers are there? No, absolutely not. But then, you know, just hearing Tony speak about it, you know, the record is there. They've been playing very well. It's not the same team, you know. But it makes me think about those years in the NBA when the Warriors had their run. And, you know, like the 1 year the Rockets looked like they could finally knock them off, but ultimately didn't. And I just think about, okay, so like what was the end? Like, when did that finally end for the Warriors? And it was injuries. That's the only thing that really stopped them. You know, KD gets injured, Klay Thompson gets injured, and then the Raptors win the championship, and then that's when they break up. And I'm like, well, with that being said, no one really knocked them off. And I just think about the Dodgers and how, you know, they're still the same team. You know, all the guys are still there, and then they added on Skubal. And it's like, well, if I'm just looking at a trend of what a great team, like teams that go on great runs and great teams, they don't really get knocked off. And then with the Brewers, you know, yes, the team is there. It's a completely different team, 103 wins. They play very well. But it's like, okay, as McCallie pointed out, they struggle past years in the playoffs. How many times have we seen teams, you know, keep getting they keep getting knocked off in the playoffs, and then they finally turn it around? It's like with the Bills. It's like every year, this is the year they're going to do it. And then every year,
2: it's the same. It's the same team comparison.
3: And then it's the same thing.
2: Awesome regular season, they choke in the playoffs.
3: And then in the playoffs, they don't get it done. And then the next year, well, no, I think it's their year this year. And that's what I think about, Tony, just thinking about the Brewers and what you said. Like, I get it. And it was very inspiring. Like, yeah, okay. But then in the back of my mind, I think about the Bills. Never, still can't turn a leaf and finally get it done. I think about how the Warriors never really got knocked off, you know. So it's hard, you know, as I agree. Like, I can see it, but, man, it's usually these things don't really happen.
4: Yeah, no, I can't see it, no. For me, the argument for the Brewers is prove it to me. You want to win a World Series? Go ahead, prove it to me. That's all I can say. I can talk stats all day long. You know, matchups, obviously, Mizorowski, that offense, they play great baseball. They don't make that many mistakes, but it's just like, prove it to me. That's all I have to say.
3: And the Brewers are definitely a team, like, if I'm watching, like, this team really looks like they play very clean baseball.
4: Yeah.
3: Like, very clean winning baseball. But when the lights turn on and it's time to earn your check, it's time to stamp your name in history, do they have guys that are, you know, the go-getters, you know, guys who aren't afraid of the moment, guys who will step up and get it done? compared to, you know, we've seen it with the Dodgers. You know, we've seen Shohei. You know, you've seen Mookie. Is it Will Smith, the guy's name? You've seen him. You know, who on the Brewers is going to be the guy? You know?
1: Well, dang. Did I say something crazy? No. I agree with you 100%. You just picked the perfect words. You like took them right out of my head. Yeah, I wasn't sure.
3: Oh my God, I said something crazy.
4: I was like, wow, that was exactly what I was thinking.
1: When I defend the Brewers, I'm not going to sit here and say, yeah, I think the Brewers are going to win in a series against the Dodgers. But what I am saying is, I know you could sit here and tell me, you know, Yamamoto, you could just show me, I know what the rotation looks like. I know that you're gonna have to face Yamamoto, you're gonna have to face Glasnow, you're gonna have to face Skubal. I'm aware that is a nightmare of a three guys to face off of. But I will counter that. You have Mizorowski and you have Logan Henderson.
3: Mm-hmm. Mm-hmm.
1: You have a fantastic 1-2 punch. You have a steady bullpen that you're going to be able to rely on in this. And then you have a lineup that's been producing. You have a well-balanced lineup. You have a great defensive team. It's there. Mm-hmm. The blueprint is there. Yeah. The exactly. blueprint is absolutely there. Like, you can't gloss over a 103 win season, a team that has guys. You granted young, a lot of these guys are young. They're not as, you know, household names as Mookie Betts's and Freddie Freeman, but they have been producing all season, and that is one of those matchups. I'd be shocked if we see a Rays Brewers World Series. But I really hope that happens. Small market baseball would be so fun to watch. Is it gonna happen? I'm gonna say no, but I think both of those teams are being counted out in that sense of, oh, they're the one seed, they're small market teams. They're good teams, don't get me wrong, but not a lot of playoffs, not a lot of recent playoff success, and not a lot of those star caliber names. I know in baseball it does help to have those stars in playoffs, but I really do believe, I just don't think the Dodgers are, they're great. Don't get me wrong, they're great. But I think that they're weak enough that they can get knocked off by the Brewers. And I don't think the Yankees or Red Sox are strong enough that I can definitively say, yeah, the Rays aren't going to beat them. I actually believe the Rays are going to the World Series. That is my opinion out of the ALC, the AL. I really believe that this is the time for the Rays to do something like that.
4: I mean, it's just, and I'm not saying I don't want the Brewers in the World Series. I agree with you with that Rays-Brewers thing, but I didn't want to say it. I didn't know how crazy that was. But it's just the same thing with the Bills, because I'm a Bills fan, so it really hits me. It's like, prove it to me. If you make it to the World Series, they're my lock. Obviously, two teams, but like, I just want to see it happen. Because too many times, like the Bills, I've seen them strong start. They have an amazing regular season and they just can't figure it out. And at the end of the day, you're sitting there and they're at home and it's like,
3: how did we get here?
4: How did you get here? You looked like the favorite and it just all slipped away from you.
2: Mm-hmm. It's at some point, it's like, I've seen, you know, Josh Allen and athletes talking. Wait, It's gonna be good.
4: Oh.
2: You know, I've seen them say, like, you knock at the door enough that eventually
4: it'll crack open.
2: For the Brewers, you have to have that mindset as well. Like, eventually it might crack and open, but, you know, I just don't see it this year. Yeah. I still don't see it.
1: I just got a text message that the Rays aren't really as good as as the one seed. And my argument to that is I definitely believe the Brewers are better than the Rays. I fully agree with that. But I believe that the AL is substantially weaker than the NL.
4: Yes.
1: So
4: yes.
1: Their path is not that hard. I am not sold on the Yankees in the slightest to come out on top in games that they're technically supposed to. Neither I am for the Red Sox. So although, I do think the Rays are a little fugazi in that sense, that they aren't necessarily that great of a team for being a one seed, for being, you know, how good, quotes, they are. That's kind of how I feel. I'll give you. Does anyone want any last final thought?
4: I agree with you.
3: Can I go real quick?
4: Yeah, go ahead.
3: Because of Tony, I think I'm rooting for the Brewers.
4: Okay,
1: bam, there we go.
4: Honestly,
1: I'm rooting for the Brewers. I'm all in on the Brew crew. A small market team who had a great season. They are legit. They deserve some happiness. They have had a lot of years of misery, and as one miserable fan to another, I'm hoping that some Brewers fan out there has a fun postseason.
4: Same thing for the Rays.
2: I saw Shohei Ohtani have 3 home runs and 10 strikeouts against them. Can't do it.
4: Oh my God.
1: All right. Well, we'll wrap things up with that, but we appreciate everyone for tuning in. As always, I'm Tony Palumbo.
2: I'm the Cali Petticook.
3: Reggie Smith.
4: I'm Joss Louis Reyes.
1: This was the Monday Crew. Don't go anywhere. Coming up next, pop, rock, and soul from Britain to Brooklyn with Scott Einhorn, right here on 88.7 WRSU-FM New Brunswick and online at WRSU.org.
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18: NBC News Radio, I'm Scott Carr. President Trump will hold an AI summit as fears grow over its possible threat to humanity. The president and the Republican Speaker of the House, Mike Johnson, will host Meta's Mark Zuckerberg, the heads of Anthropic, OpenAI, NVIDIA, and others at the White House summit Tuesday. Johnson has been insisting that overregulation will lead to China winning the AI race. This as some major tech companies are set to testify in front of the New York City Council regarding the potential dangers of AI. Lizzie Radabali reports that'll be next week.
19: This marks the first public testimony under oath from AI companies after several whistleblowers and executives issued warnings about the need for regulation. Speakers for companies including Anthropic, OpenAI, Google, and Meta all confirmed with Council Speaker Julie Menin that they will attend the hearing in front of the entire 51-member body. The council also sent a subpoena demanding someone from Elon Musk's SpaceX AI company to attend the rare meeting set for next Monday on October 5th.
18: President Trump said today he's not happy. Five people were arrested in the UK on suspicion of terrorism, then set free on bail. The five were arrested near the Royal Air Force Base Sunday west of London, used by the U.S. military to launch strikes on Iran. When asked if the suspects were connected to Iran, Trump said he knew the answer to that but wouldn't share it. President Trump is denying an Axios report claiming the U.S. is weighing sanctions relief against Iran in return for a nuclear deal with the country. Trump posts that the outlet should withdraw what he calls the fake story immediately. Lindsay Clancy is expected back in court Tuesday. The woman from Massachusetts who admitted to strangling her three young children before trying to kill herself in 2023. Her recent murder trial ended in a mistrial. Prosecutors are expected to announce whether they plan to retry Clancy or drop the case. Scott Carr, NBC News Radio.
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22: 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Tonight, from New York, The Ed Sullivan Show. And now, here he is, live from New York, Ed Sullivan.